0: Ceremony for the bandstand was held last Wednesday. The Yavapai County Facilities team completed the improvements. Dignitaries in attendance at the ceremony included Elise Whitman from Congressman Eli Crane's office, Yavapai County Board of Supervisors Chairman Brooks Compton, Prescott Mayor Kathy Rusing, and representatives from the Friends of Jersey Lily Saloon. Whitman and Rusing were also on hand for Prescott Habitat for Humanity groundbreaking for three new homes, along with Prescott City Councilman Jay Ruby and Patrick Grady. I'm Bill Monroe reporting.
1: The Diamondbacks start a four-game series against the San Diego Padres at 6 tonight. And all of the live action can be heard right here on KQ&A. The news has been sponsored this hour by Chow Bella. 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
1: Your KQ&A weather forecast for Prescott and the Quad Cities tonight. With your low near 69 degrees, you'll have mostly clear skies. On Tuesday, sunny and 94 degrees, warming up by a degree on Wednesday, under sunny skies, 95 your high. In Cottonwood and the Verde Valley, tonight mostly clear skies, a pleasant 74 degrees for your low. Going to warm up a little bit on Tuesday, 106 for your high, and then a slight chance of thunderstorms on Wednesday, your high near 107. Have a great Monday night. 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

0: Fox News. I'm Deborah Valentine. President Trump heading to Ankara, Turkey tonight for a Tuesday start of the two-day NATO summit. Fox's Alexandria Hoff reports.
1: The president's going to be leaving for Turkey later this evening, arriving in Ankara sometime tomorrow afternoon. And once he's there, the red carpet's really going to be rolled out for him.
0: The summit, as President Trump has criticized allies for not paying their fair share of defense funding and for a lack of support in the Iran conflict. The state's first witness testified today during a preliminary hearing for Tyler Robinson, accused of assassinating Turning Point USA co-founder Charlie Kirk.
2: Chris Bagley, a police officer working at Utah Valley University on September 10th, when Charlie Kirk was assassinated. He described hearing the gunshot, seeing Kirk slump to the side, and the screams that followed.
0: Fox's Claudia Cowan reporting from Provo, Utah. 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

0: 888-971-SAGE, 888-971-7243. I am Larry Elder. We are Salem News Channel. This is from Reuters. Yesterday, quote, the death toll from Venezuela's twin quakes has risen to 3,342, according to numbers released by the Venezuelan Information Ministry on Sunday. The new tally also puts the number of injured at 16,470, while the number of homeless has risen to 17,345. Let me say something about this. Venezuela has a population of 28 million. Our population is over 12 times larger. So if you adjust these numbers for population difference, the Venezuelan casualties are equivalent to 40,600 Americans killed, 200,000 Americans injured, 211,000 Americans left homeless. Imagine if something hit us that affected us to that degree. Food for the poor is already on the ground, rushing to help victims of these devastating twin earthquakes. To donate, go to my website, LarryElder.com. You'll see a Help Venezuela banner at the very top. 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That's Elder to 51555. When I say 2, I mean 20, not number 2. Elder to 51555. Or you can use our call center. 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Again, take these numbers, 3,342 people killed from these two earthquakes in Venezuela. Injured. 17,345 homeless. Multiply those numbers times 12 to get an idea of the impact if it happened here in the country. It again would be the equivalent of 40,600 Americans killed, 200,000 Americans injured, 211,000 Americans left homeless. So please, LarryElder.com. You'll see the Help Venezuela banner at the very top. Or you can text ELDER to 51555. 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Toll-free number 855-918-4673. 855-918-4673. Thank you so much. Now, there is a Democratic public relations firm owner. His name is Antoine Seawright. Let me tell you what he says is at stake in the upcoming election. Talk about Trump derangement syndrome on the Reverend Al Sharpton show on BS Now, number 46.
1: Antoine, Trump returned to office in part due to a rise in support among Latino voters in key parts of the country. Since he returned to office, though, polling shows many Latino voters have soured on Trump and his policies, but they aren't necessarily eager to vote for Democrats either, and many may not be persuadable on the immigration issue alone. How do Democrats reach them?
2: Well, we have to reach them where they are. We have to tell a story and deliver a message that resonates to them in their current situation. It's no secret that Maganomics has been a failure. It's no secret that we have an affordability crisis that the Republican Party, MAGA Mike, and Donald Trump have created unnecessarily. So there's not stability in communities of color. That's Black Americans, Brown Americans, and everything in between. And so we have to remind them who created this chaos, who's trying to literally deport them, who is not trying to give them simple things guaranteed by the Constitution, like due process, and quite frankly, who has failed them every step of the way. That's why I've unapologetically said that Black folks, and I will add Brown Americans, are casting a survivor vote in this upcoming election. Whoever wins in November up and down that ballot is going to determine whether or not communities that look like mine and communities that look like Latino voters all across this country live or die. And so we cannot take this election for granted.
0: Okay, all right. I can't take it anymore. This election is going to determine where the black and Latino communities live or die. You hear what Kevin Hassett said? He anticipates growth at 4%. Live or die? We're all gonna die. I'm Larry Elder. I may not be back next break.
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0: Hello.
12: Larry's father, Staff Sergeant Randolph Elder, says hard work wins. You get out of life what you put into it. And now, here's Larry Elder.
13: Refuse to overlook that, but honestly, I would really call Bernie Sanders to apologize for pushing this kind of predator more than anyone he helped him elect. And now apologize to the victims, especially the woman that she claimed that he raped her. So I don't know why you want to keep pushing these kinds of people. Maybe he should consider set a few out and stop pushing these kind of communists and people. And now people, you know, like P. Hustle, now he has been credibly accused of rape. And that's fairly recent, too. That was only less than 5 years ago.
0: P. Hustle is what John Fetterman is referring to Graham Plattner as. 888-971-SAGE, 888-971-7243. 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Speaking of TDS, this is Caitlin Collins of CNN versus Mike Lawler, New York. She claims that ICE is responsible for the death of Renee Good and Alex Pretty. Number 14.
14: On Alex Pretty and Renee Good, I mean, some people are going to hear what you just said and say, okay, but regardless of what the police are doing, ICE shouldn't have been in the situation, certainly with Alex Pretty, where, you know, he wasn't touching his weapon. I mean, you can watch the video. He's down on the ground, and they're still firing.
15: And you're missing
14: the point.
15: Still
14: shooting at him.
15: You're missing the point.
14: But I'm just saying on what you said about their deaths.
15: No, you're missing the point.
14: No, I'm not missing the point.
15: And it's the same point I made in my remarks, which is that everybody should be equally outraged. You should be equally outraged at the deaths of Alex Pretty and Renee Good and Sheridan Gorman and Lakin Riley and everyone else who has been killed by an illegal immigrant. All of it was preventable. And the bottom line is, by the way, if we didn't have 11 plus million people illegally enter our country, you wouldn't have needed a surge in ICE agents. You wouldn't need to be going into sanctuary cities if they would actually cooperate. In New York, Kathy Hochul literally just signed a law banning every local law enforcement agency from cooperating.
14: My point
15: that
14: was simply
15: is unacceptable, and that is why we're dealing with these situations.
14: My point was simply about what you had just said about their deaths. But can I also ask you, because
15: they were
14: obviously
15: preventable.
0: They don't want to talk about the 11 million minimum people allowed in the country illegally, which is why ICE is surging in the first place. This is a candidate for governor of Wisconsin. His name is Mandela Barnes, Democrat, number 31.
16: And we can all agree that if a person is in this country and they've committed a crime and they're not here illegally, of course that person should be deported. But that is not, and we're talking about dangerous, violent crime, and that is not what we're experiencing right now. We're experiencing Donald Trump in the run-up to a midterm election where he is almost assured defeat, tried to use his heavy hand once again to be some sort of strongman leader. And it is ultimately making our communities less safe. It is creating unknown amounts of chaos, and we have agents that are running afoul of the law. There's a mask ordinance in Milwaukee that says that ICE agents cannot wear masks. They are defying the law. And I can tell you, if I become governor of the state of Wisconsin, ICE agents will be fined. They will be prosecuted and arrested if they run afoul of the law, whether it's state or local.
0: No word about the millions of people Biden intentionally allowed in, hundreds on the terror watch list. And those are the ones that we know about. By the way, has no one said anything about the Patriot Front wearing masks? You only want the ICE people to take off their masks. Sonny Hostin, a severe case of Trump derangement syndrome, or should be America derangement syndrome? Not quite sure. Number 49.
17: And I said this on this show many, many years ago, because this is my 10th year on the show, and I said there are times when I walk into a community and I see American flags all over the community, and I suddenly feel unsafe because there is a section of this country that has co-opted the American flag, and they equate being an American or an American flag with white supremacy, and that should never be
18: ever
17: the symbol of white supremacy, but they have weaponized.
18: Because the flag belongs to all of us.
17: It does belong to all of us. But those men were wearing a flag on their...
0: They've weaponized it. You ever walk into a Walmart and see Sonny Hostin and feel threatened? This is Jasmine Crockett, number 53.
18: Woman in America. So, I mean, you know. I mean, some people are just like, oh, but you're a congresswoman. I'm a black woman first. And so, you know, the level of disrespect that is continuously lobbed against us as black women, you know, for me, I'm like, wait a minute now. I am one of the 535 most powerful people in this country. And for some reason, you think we on the same level, but you're going to disrespect me?
0: What does that even mean? What Chuck Todd said about the, what Jake Tapper said about the Patriot Front. 500 strong. Number 25.
19: By now, many of you have no doubt seen this shocking, stark image taken on the 4th of July in Washington, D.C. on the Metro from Reuters. It's the picture of a young girl sitting alone and brave, a young black girl surrounded by all of these white masked men, too afraid to show their faces in public. These are members of a group that calls itself the Patriot Front, though they are obviously not patriots in terms of their bigotry, and it's hard to call a group that won't show their front a front of any sense. So let's just call them the PFEs. I'll tell you about the PFEs. After the disastrous, murderous Charlottesville Unite the Right rally in 2017, the PFE split from a different hate group, the white nationalist group called Vanguard America. Vanguard America apparently was too Nazi adjacent, and the PFEs wanted to be more cloaked in American patriotism. Since almost all of them hide their faces, here is what we know about them. According to extremism experts, they are headed up by this one guy, Thomas Rousseau. He's 27. He does show his face in public. He has been accused through the years of being part of a group that vandalized a statue of tennis legend Arthur Ashe, part of a group that was arrested for plotting to disrupt a gay pride parade in Idaho. It's basic bigoted punk loser behavior. And honestly, that's the whole vibe when you dive deeper and learn more about who these guys are.
0: That's the whole point. Punk losers. But all this publicity gone viral. 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
20: This is Arizona News Audio. I'm John Gilliland. More growth and more containment on the pocket fire burning near Sedona, now 38% contained, charring more than 25,000 acres.
21: Into the Seven Canyons and the Enchantment area, both of those areas still maintain a presence. Crews continue with the structure prep.
20: Operations Section Chief Anthony Raposa says a set evacuation status was issued on Friday for the Seven Canyons area and on Saturday for the Enchantment Resort. An extreme heat warning taking effect tomorrow morning as a strengthening area of high pressure settles directly over Arizona. Look for isolated storm chances east of Globe by Tuesday or Wednesday, with rain maybe reaching south-central Arizona by next weekend. And several drivers in eastern Arizona getting lost in the forest northeast of Payson after Google Maps took them for a ride this past holiday weekend. The Gila County Sheriff's Office says Google Maps reportedly rerouted the drivers into a forest and onto a service road. It was rough, blocked with vehicles, and impassable. This is Arizona News Audio. I'm John Gilliland.
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6: SAGE 888-971-7243. I am Larry Elder. We are Salem News Channel. We were spending quite a bit of time on Donald Trump's speech on the 250th anniversary of America, and his speech in at Mount Rushmore. We didn't spend any time on Zoran Mamdani's speech, which he gave at the desk once where George Washington sat, and talked about all the bad things going on in America, and took a shot at Elon Musk, the world's first trillionaire. And according to Zoran Mamdani, Musk, quote, hungers for more, close quote. So Musk responded. Here's what he said on X. Mamdani has built nothing. He is a taker, never a maker, end of quote. You know, he grew up wealthy, has wealthy parents. Father is a tenured professor at Columbia. Mother is a very successful filmmaker. They own a villa in Uganda, which I saw listed on Airbnb. Went to private schools. When people say he never had a job, that's unfair. He was once a rapper before going into politics. I've never rapped before, but I suspect it's a very difficult job. He also worked as a foreclosure counselor for an advocacy organization whose purpose was, according to that organization, organizing and advocating for systemic changes, close quote. Meanwhile, Musk employs some 200,000 employees and a whole bunch of millions more indirectly. PayPal, SpaceX, Neuralink, Tesla are some of the organizations he's founded, co-founded, or been involved in. But Mamdani, you know, he was a rapper. Now, he may be a better rapper than Elon Musk. I'll give him that. I spent some time in Ireland a few years ago. And as Nina and I were being driven to the Belfast airport, a cab driver was complaining about how his son could not get a job and how bad the economy was. And he just complained about the economy for about 20 minutes. And finally I said, what is the number one reason your economy is performing so badly? He didn't say anything for about 20 seconds. And then he said, too many takers, not enough givers. Quote, Mamdani has built nothing. He is a taker, never a maker. Close quote. But he certainly knows much more about how to run a business than you do. Looking forward to the success of the Mamdani run grocery store in New York City. Let's do this again tomorrow, gang. Love you. Be on time. I will be. God bless.
7: 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Mamba out.
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4: Fox News, I'm Tom Graham. Controversies continue to mount for Senate Democrat candidate Graham Plattner. The latest involves allegations of sexual assault.
12: Her ex-girlfriend says back in 2021, he showed up at her house very drunk and forced himself on her, even though she says she repeatedly told him to stop. So this is what we know. Jenny Racicott is a woman from Maine now accusing Plattner of sexual assault. She talked to Politico in a new report saying, I remember him grabbing my pelvis and being really forceful on me.
4: Fox's Alexis McAdams, Plattner has denied the allegations. Colorado's largest wildfire continues to prompt evacuations.
13: The Aspen Acres fire has now burned across more than 91,000 acres. Several counties affected have evacuated more than 10,000 people. The fire is said to be between 10 and 20% contained.
4: Fox's Grinnell Scott, America's listening to Fox News.
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15: Good evening. We're coming up on 2 minutes after 6 on this July 6th. Thanks for making KQ&A your choice for your Monday. I'm Bill Monroe, News This Hour, just ahead of Larry Elders, brought to you by Bucky's and Yavapai Casinos. Now that the Independence Day holiday is over, work is getting started on a Prescott Valley Road Improvement Project.
16: Starting this morning, crews are working at the intersection of Jasper Parkway and Copper Hill. Construction is focusing on repaving and smoothing out the severe roadway grade and transitioning through the intersection. Due to the nature of the repaving work, significant traffic closures and detours are in effect. According to Prescott Valley town officials, the intersection will be closed to most traffic, but Jasper Parkway will remain open throughout the project. Southbound Jasper is closed at Copper Hill, and drivers will be rerouted into clearly signed adjacent parallel routes. The entire project is expected to take 2 to 3 weeks to complete, depending on the weather. I'm Greg Paul reporting.
15: The Prescott City Council Subcommittee on General Plan Review meets at 3 Wednesday afternoon to discuss the draft public participation plan. The plan fulfills the citizen participation requirement that must be in place before formal public review and documents how the city will keep residents, agencies, and stakeholders informed and engaged through adoption and voter ratification. According to city officials, the plan builds on the extensive engagement city officials completed between 2022 and last year, including a project website, online surveys, a citizen review committee, and an open house attended by more than 200 residents. Also during the subcommittee meeting in Prescott City Council Chambers on North Montezuma Street, there will be a review of the first 3 reorganized general plan chapters. They include a plan overview, community profile, and land use and growth areas. In state news, Glendale police are releasing new details in Saturday night shootings in the city's Westgate Entertainment District. John Gilland has more.
17: Glendale Police Sergeant Brian Hoskins says a 15-year-old Phoenix boy is facing felony charges after opening fire during a heated argument and fight with his classmates.
18: The suspect produced a handgun and discharged multiple rounds towards the group. Glendale officers arrived within minutes of the initial call, and members of our SWAT team were quickly deployed to the area as well to assist with securing and conducting a search for the suspect.
17: Hoskins says 5 people were hit, including the suspect's 2 sisters, one of them only 8 years old. Hoskins says none of the injuries is life-threatening, and most were treated and released from local hospitals. Hoskins says investigators are still looking for more evidence about what happened and are asking the public for any information they may have.
19: I'm John Gilliland reporting for KQNA News.
15: 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The check of your KQNA weather's up next, brought to you this hour by Chow Bella. KQNA News time is 4 minutes after 6. Arizona pet shelters are busy as they grapple with the task of trying to help runaway pets likely spooked by fireworks return home. Kim Powell with Maricopa County Animal Care and Control says her agency is just getting started.
20: On Sunday, we saw more intake than what we normally see on a Sunday. Typically, I think Sundays are a little slower for us as far as intake goes, but we saw at least 44 lost pets come in.
15: Powell adds, happily, families of four pets were reunited, and a few more today have been returned home.
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15: Taking a look now at your KQNA weather. Clear skies, light winds, and cool temperatures tonight with sunny skies and gusty winds tomorrow. 66 degrees tonight in the Prescott Quad Cities area with a high of 96 tomorrow. An overnight low of 69 and a high on Wednesday of 97. 69 degrees tonight for Cottonwood and the Birdie Valley with a high of 106 tomorrow. An overnight low of 71 and a high on Tuesday of 107. 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Stay tuned. Larry Elder is up next. It's coming up on 6 minutes after 6. Have a great Monday. I'm Bill Monroe for the Talk of the Quad Cities, KQNA 99.9 FM in Prescott, 95.5 FM in Prescott Valley in Cottonwood, 1130 AM and everywhere by downloading the free AZ Hometown Radio app.
23: Larry Elder here, the sage from South Central, the prince of Pico Union, the czar of common sense, the great Eldersky, Don Lorenzo. 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
6: 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I am Larry Elder. 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President Trump gave stirring speeches at Mount Rushmore and in Washington, D.C., celebrating America's 250th birthday. Dow Jones hits a new record high, crossing 53,000 for the first time today. Trump-hating economist Paul Krugman says Trump was right about tariffs. Pennsylvania Governor Josh Shapiro says he has profound differences with Daria Lisa Avila Chevalier and the Democrat Socialists. Gavin Newsom says Trump is daring someone to stop him, and the Supreme Court says Gavin Newsom is not doing it. Members of the Patriotic Front, a white nationalist group involved in the Charlottesville demonstration, were photographed on the D.C. Metro standing around a seated black woman. The photo went viral, and Trump is being criticized for not saying anything about it. A guest on Al Sharpton's BS Now show says the upcoming election will determine whether blacks and Hispanics, quote, live or die, end of quote. The number again is 888-971-SAGE, 888-971-7243. Before we get started, I have a comment to make. Over the last several weeks, I received a number of letters from you about why I hang up on the gentleman who calls and begins to criticize Donald Trump. Now, I've mentioned this before, so maybe a lot of you are hearing this for the first time. This man calls every single day, not once a week, not a couple times a week. He calls every single day, sometimes more than once during a show. And inevitably, he lies about who he is, he lies about where he's calling from, and he lies about what he wants to talk about. I pull him on and begins to launch into an attack on Donald Trump for this, that, and the other. Normally, it's about Epstein. Now, initially, I interrupted him and I said, sir, you didn't need to lie about why you called or who you are. All you have to do is tell my screener, I think Larry is wrong about this, that, and the other. I think Trump is full of it about this, that, and the other, and I'll be happy to put you on. You know I engage in people who disagree with me. We have Magnificent Mark from Los Angeles who calls all the time. We put him on. We have Super Rasida from Detroit who calls frequently. We put him on. And I'm happy to take calls that are challenging. An idea is best, I think, determined in hot water. So put it in. But this guy calls every single day and lies about why he's calling. And I informed him, sir, if you want to call and you want to say, I think Larry's wrong about this, that, and the other, I'm happy to put you on. But when I put you on and I find out you're the guy that calls all the time and lies about what you're calling, I'm going to hang up on you. So that's the rule. Call and identify who you are. Call and tell me what you want to talk about, and I will engage. You don't need to lie about why you're calling. I don't know why he does this. Now, I ought to be flattered, because Mike Ditka once said, you don't have critics unless you're winning. I'm sure he feels I have an impact on the country, an impact on how people think, and therefore he wants to somehow, I don't know, disturb that. I don't know what it is. Years ago when I started doing radio, guy called up, very articulate, very smart guy, very left-wing, and we would have very good exchanges. In my humble opinion, I got the better of those exchanges. And one day he called and said he wasn't going to call anymore. And I said, why? He said, because all I'm doing is making you more popular. You're calling, I call, I have a point of view, you dismiss the point of view, denounce the point of view, argue with the point of view, and I'm sure you believe that you're winning the arguments, and your fans believe you're winning the argument, so all I'm doing is making you more popular, so I have no intention on calling again. I said, why would you do that? Do you believe I'm being unfair to you? He said, no. I said, do you believe I'm cutting you off before you make your point? He said, no. He said, all I know is that all I'm doing is making you more popular, so therefore I'm not going to call anymore. Wow. So maybe that's why this guy does this. He feels if he calls and says what he intends to talk about, we have a conversation, he'll get his butt kicked and I'll be more popular. But if he can do it this way, maybe Larry will be off guard and he'll be able to get in a few blows before Larry hangs up on him. I don't know. He apparently doesn't have a job. Or maybe he's comfortably retired. Maybe he's one of the billionaires that Zoran Mamdani says ought not exist. I don't know. But I'm just telling the gentleman, I know he's listening to me. When you call and you lie to a screener about what you're calling about, and I hear your voice, I'm going to hang up on you. He's very, very clever. He's probably one of the most clever pranksters I've ever encountered in over 30 years of doing this. We have two very experienced screeners, and yet he's able to change his voice, disguise his voice, change his voice in some sort of way to get through. It's very clever. I'm impressed. And if you're that smart, and you're that knowledgeable about the issues, you don't need to do that. Let's have a discussion. Let's put it out there. I have a lot of things about Donald Trump that I don't like. A lot of things he said I disagree with. I may surprise you. I said this when Donald Trump first came down the escalator. He's not a conservative, he's a populist. He never really said anything about the entitlements programs, which is what is driving the debt and deficit of America. When he criticized Obamacare properly, he said, I will replace it, quote, with something better, close quote. And I said then, and I say now, just take one cereal box and put it another cereal box there. The reason we have high health care costs, the reason people are so unhappy, is because we're not allowing the free market to work. Big screen TVs get cheaper, commuters get cheaper, cars get better. Why? Because there's real competition. There's no reason why health care would not be subject to the same benefits. The more competition, the greater the accessibility, the better the quality, the greater the innovation, the cheaper the prices. And healthcare is a commodity, just like an egg or a flat screen TV or a computer. And no, healthcare is not a right. And to the extent that there are people that are not able to pay for their own healthcare, well, that's what charity is for. That's what the good nature of Americans are for. That's why Alexis de Tocqueville wrote that book, Democracy in America, in the 1830s when he had toured America and was just blown away. America had no big social safety net then. All these so-called mutual aid societies were set up all over the country to help people who didn't have insurance, help people who were poor, help people who needed food, help people who needed shelter. And there's no reason to believe that if FDR had not dramatically expanded the federal government and Obama took it to another level with Obamacare and the stimulus package and things like that, there's no reason to believe that America would not stand up for people who are downtrodden. Look at all these appeals you see on commercials all the time. Tunnels to Towers. This organization, that organization to help soldiers, to help veterans. And you're telling me that if we didn't have a social safety net, Americans would not go on television, forming organizations, give me your money, I'll do this, I'll do that, and do it much more effectively, much more efficiently, and much more cheaper than can the government. But Donald Trump is a populist. He never said anything. I've never heard him say anything like that. I've never heard him say he wants to privatize Social Security. In fact, Republicans don't say it anymore. How do I know this? George W. Bush briefly talked about allowing a small percentage of your Social Security contribution to be put into a saving account that you can control. And Nancy Pelosi beat him over the head with it. She said he gave us a political gift. And after a few months, Republicans resorted to one of their favorite exercises, running for the hills. And they abandoned him on this. Americans would have been far better off if we allowed people to take their Social Security contribution, put it in the stock market under certain rules and regulations that the government would control. They'd have far more money when they're 65 years old than we do right now, far more. And would have a vested interest in making sure that we did not excessively regulate the country because they have skin in the game. But I've never heard Trump say anything like that. President Trump once said that George W. Bush lied us into the Iraq War. He did not lie us into the Iraq War, and I had a conversation with him about that. And you've never heard him say it since then. I've learned a long time ago Donald Trump never apologizes for anything. What he does do is not say the same dumb thing twice, so I'm going to take credit for that. But if you want to argue that Donald Trump has flaws, I'm not going to disagree with you. He said a lot of things I wouldn't have said or things I would have said differently, but my goodness, considering what this man has done in 6 years with our economy, with reducing regulations, with DOGE, the number of people employed by the federal government has not been this low in decades. And are things going wrong because we have fewer government employees? Of course not. What he's done to secure the borders, what he's done to set back the Iranian nuclear program, what he's done to undo some of the DEI policies of Obama and Biden, what he's done to support our police officers, what he's done to instill a new level of nerve and backbone for the Republican Party, and to instill a new sense of patriotism within the American spirit. And the man is funny. And what he's done with NATO, making them step up, what he's done to make our allies pony up the money for the Ukrainian war, and he's caused me to rethink my attitude about tariffs as well. 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
6: 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I am Larry Elder. We are Salem News Channel. I have another comment. There is a photograph that's gone viral. And it's about a bunch of people on a DC subway. Apparently they were in three or four cars. There were 400 of them. And these were members of the so-called Patriotic Front. White people wearing masks, who are white nationalists. They were involved in the Charlottesville rally that resulted in that woman being killed, where Trump has been falsely accused of saying that there were good and bad people on both sides, when he was talking about good and bad people on both sides of the issue about whether there should be a Confederate monument in the public square, which is what the rally was all about. Anyway, the white nationalists are called the Patriot Front. And let me just read you an article from Euronews. This is a publication for Europe. Headline, Defining Image of the Era of American History. If you haven't seen the picture, I urge you to Google it. But just imagine a woman sitting quietly on a train, and there are hundreds of people standing around her, all wearing masks in white. By the way, for the record, from what I heard, no one said anything to her. No one called her the N-word. No one harassed her. They were just standing there. And apparently, some of them hadn't known each other. These were people from 49 different states assembling in Washington, D.C. on the 250th birthday of America. They've been described by the Southern Poverty Law Center as a hate group.

that took the photograph, or at least somebody who was on the metro with when this happened. And he said they were surprisingly polite. They were standing around this woman. They were not engaging with her. She was not engaging with them. But I was just struck, he said, by the vision of all of this. Now, they're called the Patriot Front. And they were on their way to a march. We have it up on the screen for those of you watching on the Salem News Channel. Caption says, a commuter sits as members of the group Patriot Front ride the metro on the 250th anniversary of U.S. independence in Washington, D.C., July 4, 2026, close quote. I'm going to read you some more excerpts from this article from Euronews. The post has been widely shared and gone viral, prompting thousands of reactions. Countless comments have described it as an eerily powerful representation of the racial tensions and political divisions under Donald Trump, while other users have compared the chilling image to Rosa Parks, the civil rights figure who refused to move from her seat on a bus in Montgomery, Alabama, in defiance of Jim Crow laws in 1955. Several social media users have called for the photo to receive the Pulitzer Prize, while many have highlighted the discrepancy between celebrating the greatest country on earth and how little things have evolved over time and how the U.S. has regressed. One person commented, different decade, different faces, same message. Black existence is still treated by some as something to monitor, intimidate, or control. America celebrates 250 years of liberty. Black Americans have spent much of those 250 years fighting to make those words apply to us too. Different time, same struggle, end of quote. Good Lord, give me a break! 1997, a guy named John O'Sullivan, editor of a magazine that was founded by William F. Buckley called the National Review. 1997, that's 3 plus 26, so that's almost 30 years ago. He said, white racism does exist, but its social power is weak, and the social power arrayed against it, overwhelming. Now, the reason this has become international is because the idea of racism, oppression by whites against blacks, is deeply offensive. That's why this has gone viral. Just as it went viral when Jussie Smollett lied and claimed two MAGA supporting guys jumped him as he was coming back from a subway carrying a foot-long tuna fish. Just as it went viral when Bubba Watson claimed that somebody put a noose on his gate. Do you know how many members of the Patriotic Front there are? Nobody really knows, but the closest estimate is maybe 540 members, 400 of whom were here in Washington, D.C. over the 4th. That works out to 0.00001745 of Americans, or 1/1000th of 1%. 1/1000th of 1%. Or maybe 11 people per state in America. 320 million Americans, 540 members of the Patriot Front. Are you kidding me? I've seen more people than that standing outside of a Chick-fil-A on the weekend. Defining image of America? Are you kidding me? Are you smoking something? Are you high? Now, whether you're preparing for exams, juggling family or career, or just looking to stay sharp as you age, Think Factor is here to help.

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1: Fox News, I'm Tom Graham. Controversies continue to mount for Senate Democrat candidate Graham Plattner. The latest involves allegations of sexual assault.
2: His girlfriend says back in 2021, he showed up at her house very drunk and forced himself on her, even though she says she repeatedly told him to stop. So this is what we know. Jenny Racicot is a woman from Maine now accusing Plattner of sexual assault. She talked to Politico in a new report saying, "I remember him grabbing my pelvis and being really forceful on me."
1: Fox's Alexis McAdams. Plattner has denied the allegations. Colorado's largest wildfire continues to prompt evacuations.
3: The Aspen Acres fire has now burned across more than 91,000 acres. Several counties affected have evacuated more than 10,000 people. The fire is said to be between 10 and 20% contained.
1: Fox's Grinnell Scott. 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
5: This is Arizona News Audio. I'm John Gilliland. The pocket fire burning north of Sedona continues to grow. It's now 48% contained, though, 25,000 acres. Operations Section Chief Anthony Raposa says a set evacuation status was issued Friday for Seven Canyons and Saturday for the Enchantment Resort. There's no getting around it. Arizona's lower deserts are in for scorching heat all week long. The National Weather Service in Phoenix forecasting temps in the 110 degree plus range, 111 today.
6: Tuesday through Thursday, extreme heat warning in effect for the Phoenix metropolitan area before we see a little bit cooler weather head in towards the end of the week.
5: Northern Arizona will see highs in the lower 90s and a 10 to 20% chance of rain. And Glendale police releasing new details in Saturday night's shootings in that city's Westgate Entertainment District. Police Sergeant Brian Hoskins says a 15-year-old Phoenix boy is facing felony charges. Hoskins says five people were hit, including the suspect's two sisters, one of them just 8 years old, none seriously hurt. This is Arizona News Audio. I'm John Gilliland.
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One more comment about the Patriot Front before I play you the exchange between the Secretary of Interior, Burgum, and Dana Bash over these white nationalists. You know, they're wearing masks. And they're not wearing masks because they're afraid that their wives, assuming they're married, would be targeted. They're wearing masks because they know they'll be fired. That's the degree to which people will not stand for this kind of thing. That's why whenever there's some allegation, many of them are false, over hate against black people, the allegations go public. There's a book written by Wilfred Riley. He's a professor at Kentucky State University. He's documented hundreds of fake hate incidents against black people, because all you have to do is just suggest that somebody has done something to a black person motivated by hate, and it goes viral. That's the extent to which people hate this sort of thing. Defining image of the era of American history. Are you kidding me? America is the only majority white country that voted for a black president. 1915, I believe it was. A film called The Birth of a Nation, which celebrated the rise of the Klan and suggested that the Klan was an heroic force making sure that black men did not rape white women, was shown in the White House, the first movie ever to be shown in the White House, by President Woodrow Wilson. Fast forward, a black president is occupying that very same residence where that film was shown. This is America. This is the country that we're in. It's amazing. I'm watching Wes Moore, who's a governor from Maryland. He's black. Maryland was a slave state. And he may run for president. And he's on TV going BMW about how horrible American history has been and how we have to overcome this and overcome that. And we have. So why are you whining? What is this? All you're doing is encouraging young black people not to work hard, not to persevere. Because after all, Obama says that racism is in America's DNA. After all, racism remains a major problem in America, so why should I bust my tail? Overcoming laziness is one of the hardest things to do in life. All you're doing is giving people an excuse. I was watching an interview on C-SPAN years ago. A former congressman, whose name was Watt, later on became a member of the administration, Democrat administration, was giving an interview to Brian Lamb, who I thought was one of the best interviewers ever. And he said,

0: 5 times harder, you wouldn't have time to use the bathroom. What is this? 3 biggest cities in America all have black mayors, none of which has a majority black population. Tom Bradley was elected, 5 times, beginning in 1973 in Los Angeles. I don't think the population of blacks in L.A. has ever been higher than maybe 8 or 9%. It's under that now because of the cost of living. Got elected and then reelected 4 more times. How did that happen? How did Doug Wilder get elected governor decades ago in Virginia? Virginia was the capital of the Confederacy. How did that happen? What are you telling people? This next election will determine whether or not blacks and Hispanics live or die? Are you kidding me? Did Donald Trump sign an executive order urging the reenactment of slavery? Urging the reenactment of Jim Crow? Saying that black people ought not have the right to vote? What are you talking about? Give me a specific. Man did the First Step Act to allow some 4,000 or 5,000, mostly black men, to have their long prison sentences reconsidered for long sentences, nonviolent drug offenses. But the midterm will determine whether or not blacks or browns live or die, honestly. 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
5: 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So much to cover between now and the close of the program. We're talking about this group called the Patriot Front and how they went to D.C. during the 250th celebration of America's birthday, 400 of them apparently. And they occupied maybe three cars in the D.C. Metro. And there's a famous picture that's now gone viral showing them standing around a black woman. She's minding her own business. And as I mentioned, the headline is Defining Image of the Era of American History, close quote. And the big taboo, supposedly interracial relationships, interracial marriage. During the O.J. Simpson case, Johnny Cochran argued that the reason that Mark Furman planted the glove, which he didn't do, was because O.J. Simpson was in a relationship with a white woman. Do you know who was in a relationship with a white woman at the time of the O.J. Simpson case? Johnny Cochran. Widely known. He had a long-standing affair with a white mistress with whom they had had a child. Now, if you're the white racist power structure, who are you going to be more angry at? O.J. Simpson or Johnny Cochran, criminal defense lawyer, who routinely puts the police on trial for their alleged systemic racism? Somehow, some way, Johnny Cochran did just fine. I read Barack Obama's first book, Dreams from My Father, which, by the way, is a very good book. There is a rumor he didn't write it. I'm not saying that I believe the rumor, but there is a rumor he didn't write it, that Bill Ayers wrote it. Bill Ayers one time even joked about having written the book, although he never said he did. He made some joke about how people say he did. And in the book, Obama talks about a relationship he had with a white woman. He was deeply, deeply in love with her. But he admits that given the fact that he was thinking about going into politics, she would be a liability, and he broke off the relationship. By the way, she came from a very affluent family, and the family embraced Barack Obama. They loved him. And Barack Obama once confided in a relative that it still bothered him that he broke off this relationship because he cared so much for this woman. The percentage of Americans who oppose interracial relationships has never been this small. The number of people who are involved in and get married, quote, outside of their race has never been this high. But supposedly, black people remain oppressed. This is Dana Bash with Interior Secretary Doug Burgum over the Patriot Front, number 35.
6: Around our country, unifying around the flag.
7: I want to move on. But do you, as Interior Secretary, will you recommend to the President that he condemn this group and what they were trying to message, what they did try to message in Washington?
6: Well, there have been, Dana, part of my response to that is that there are protests on the Mall that people say things that I think are irreprehensible about President Trump. And yet they're allowed to go on because of free speech in our country. And so this is something, but you've seen President Trump

0: I was with him in North Dakota. I was with him at Mount Rushmore.
1: This is white nationalism. It's as you said, a part of America's history that still has pockets. But the fact that they were here in Washington on such an important day, I do want to move on.
0: But I do think, again, I mean, there are people that are saying death to Israel and death to America. I mean, this is part of free speech in America. They can say it. We can object to it. But it is something that comes with free speech in America.
1: I want to ask you about the reflecting pool, because we spoke about a month ago.
0: All men are created.
2: So, did Donald Trump say anything about this? Has he commented on this? From what I can tell, Trump hasn't said anything about this. And if he did, therefore he's not racist? What difference would it make? Why do you have to condemn a bunch of clowns who get on a train wearing masks and white capes assembling in D.C., 400 of them. So Dana Bash was really irritated. But she let Benny Thompson call Clarence Thomas and Uncle Tom. Watch this.
3: That he was an Uncle Tom. What did you mean by that?
4: Well, if you look at his decisions on the court, they have been adverse to the minority community, and the people I represent have a real issue with an African American not being sensitive to those issues.
3: Calling him an Uncle Tom, though, isn't that a racially charged term?
4: For some it is, but to others it's the truth.
3: Because, you know, looking at that and hearing that kind of language, that certainly wouldn't be, you know, appropriate if it was coming from somebody who was white.
4: But I'm black.
3: So it makes it okay?
4: Well, I mean, you asked me the question, and I'm giving you the response.
2: So that's it, Dan and Bash? You're not going to say it's offensive? Sensible? Capable of having a point of view different from your own, even though you're of the same race? She just said, well, if I said it, we, you know, would be, well, you asked me the question, and, you know, but you know, I'm black, so it makes it okay. Well, hey, you know, that's it? That's your level of outrage, Dana Bash? But she's Johnny on the spot when it comes to making sure that the Patriot Front is denounced. Number 36.
0: All men are created equal.
1: Do you condemn this group and what they were doing, and most importantly, what they stand for?
0: Well, I think that what they stand for is nothing that I could possibly agree with, but one of the foundational principles of the United States, which makes democracy messy, is free speech. And there are plenty of things that I see that I might personally find offensive, irreprehensible, but in America, free speech is allowed, and this is by the whole spectrum of things. I mean, we're a country where someone can run and be elected saying that they're a communist, but yet this is what our nation has stood against and fought for, because we're about, you know, we're about life and liberty. We're not about death and tyranny, which we know communism has brought across the country. So
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5: SAGE 888-971-7243. I am Larry Elder. We are in Washington, D.C. over the 4th. Gave a couple stirring speeches. One Mount Rushmore. Another one in D.C. There was some drama, too, by the way. A bunch of people assembled, and then there was a possibility of rain and lightning, and so they disassembled it, and then there was a break in the weather, and so people came back. Donald Trump says, I don't care what time of the night I give my speech, but I am determined to give the speech. We're going to have that for you. Also, stock market hit record highs. And Sunny Hostin says that she feels unsafe when she's around the American flag. How do you get up in the morning? I hear she makes like $2 million a year. It's a live show for 1 hour. She's on with four or five other people. So she'll say a little bit of this, a little bit of that. So maybe in the hour she might speak for how long? 6 minutes, 7 minutes? Giving her plenty of time to do other things throughout the day. I understand she's married. How can anybody be that angry? She's a lawyer. She's attractive. But she says she feels unsafe. She says she advised her black child. They live in an affluent neighborhood. She doesn't live in the hood, apparently. Who knows? When he goes outside, look over your shoulder, because, after all, a black man jogging through a majority white neighborhood might very well be shot at. When, in fact, the danger for a black woman who has a black male child are not white racists. The danger is the number of other young black men that are involved in criminal activity. Here is Doug Bergman again talking about the Patriotic Front, number 37.
6: This week's celebrations, Interior Secretary Doug Burgum. Thank you so much for being here. Appreciate it. First, I was there last night, and those fireworks were there aren't even words for how amazing they were. I know the plan was 850,000 fireworks. The goal was to break the world record. Did it?
7: I'm confident we did. Anybody that saw it knows there's been nothing like that in the history of the U.S. It was really spectacular.
6: Okay. Turning to something much more serious that happened yesterday, Secretary Burgum, several hundred masked men belonging to the white nationalist group, the Patriot Front, marched with Confederate flags.
5: Okay. Now, you see, she talked about the event that Donald Trump put on. He's a showman. It was a great event. And the second thing she wanted to talk about was the Patriot Front and the young lady that was

0: on the train. This is the second most important issue. I'm Larry Elder. Don't go away.
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6: Fox News. I'm Deborah Valentine. As President Trump heads to Turkey for the two-day NATO summit, he is pressuring NATO allies on two major fronts.
7: What the president does want is more support from NATO members in the fight to denuclearize Iran. That's on top of the continued demand that European allies increase defense spending.
6: Fox's Alexandria Hoff reporting from the White House. Maine Democratic Senate candidate Graham Plattner says he'll reflect on his campaign after being accused of sexual assault by another woman. On Fox's The Ingram Angle, Pennsylvania Senator John Fetterman calls on Vermont Senator Bernie Sanders to pull his endorsement.
8: More than anyone, he helped him elect and now apologize to the victims, especially the woman that she claimed that he raped her. So I don't know why you want to keep pushing these kinds of people.
6: The Senate Minority Leader Chuck Schumer has dropped his endorsement. 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
9: 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Mostly clear skies tonight with sunny skies tomorrow. After an overnight low of 66, expect high of 96 tomorrow with a high of 97 on Wednesday. 69 degrees tonight for Cottonwood in the Verde Valley with a high on Tuesday of 106 and 107 on Wednesday. 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
12: This is Arizona News Audio. I'm John Gilliland. Folks near the Enchantment Resort, Seven Canyons, and Oak Creek remain on set evacuation status as the over 25,000-acre pocket fire burns north of Sedona. Fire spokesman Bob Poole says crews were able to slow the fire's growth and bump up containment to 48%.
13: We were able to get more personnel and equipment into areas we weren't able to access before.
12: Poole also credits contingency lines that gave the fire nowhere to go. He says the strategy now is to continue hitting targets of opportunity and increase containment wherever they can. Glendale police releasing new details in Saturday night's shootings in the city's Westgate Entertainment District. Police spokesman Brian Hoskins says that a 15-year-old Phoenix boy is now facing felony charges after opening fire during a heated argument and fight with his classmates. Hoskins says five people were hit, including the suspect's two sisters, none of them seriously hurt. This is Arizona's John Gilliland.
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23: President Trump actually petitioning to make sure that America's best player is on the field for the U.S. soccer team during their game that's going on right now against Belgium. Okay, so the U.S. president wants to make sure that a red card that never should have been called is rescinded so their best player gets on the field. That seems like a pretty normal working the refs, so to speak. Well, sure enough, this is causing big-time controversy because, well, why should the American president care about his own U.S. soccer team during a World Cup that is played literally in his own country? Again, liberals have lost their mind on this, but again, they swing at every bad pitch. Anyway, here is the president talking about how he petitioned the red card and why he needed to do it. And cut number 13, go.
24: You know, it's one thing to penalize somebody for the game, but how do you penalize them for a game that hasn't been played yet? It's very unfair. You can't do that. So, yes, I asked for a review by FIFA. I spoke to a man who's highly respected, and by the way, whose level of respect has gone up tenfold. And he was good before this started, but you know, he really pushed it in this country. I'm the one that got them to do it. It was not Biden. Biden was asleep.
23: That's true. So again, let's say if Biden or Obama did the same thing as far as FIFA, as far as saying, okay, guys, this red card. And again, for those who don't follow soccer, if you get a red card, you're thrown out of the game for some sort of egregious foul that could lead to injury. And you're also suspended for the following game as well, during a World Cup, where there aren't many games for your team. So it's a very, very, it's

0: the most harsh penalty you could possibly think of. And sure enough, this is exactly what happened with our best player. So sure enough, here we go. Trump then therefore contacts FIFA and says, hey, guys, look at the video. Look at what happened. If you watch the video, this is barely a foul. This is a feather on the cheek, basically, kind of foul. Two guys ran into each other at the same time. And at best, you called a yellow card. What's that? That's where, okay, the other team gets a free kick, but you're not thrown out of the game. If you want to say that that happened here, fine. The bottom line is that the player that was so-called fouled on Bosnia when this happened didn't even have to go to a hospital, is walking around just fine, doesn't even have an injury. So what are we talking about? And that's what Trump did in terms of his argument to FIFA, who runs the World Cup. Again, I can't believe we're talking about the World Cup this much, but that's how big it is now at this point. Anyway, this has now become a political issue in this country where it's blue versus red, conservative versus liberal, MAGA versus, you know, I guess the socialists. And here's Sonny Hostin on The View, of course, talking about how America must be corrupt because we argued this red card against our best player. Therefore, we're a corrupt system that's taking advantage of a corrupt system in FIFA. I don't even know how to, you know, unpack this, but here we go. Cup 15.
1: Red card, and
2: which means you're supposed to be suspended for the next game. And Trump made a call to FIFA and said, "Can he still play?" And the FIFA said, "Sure, we're going to abandon all of our rules for a World Cup and let him play." And then now Europeans, because I was in Spain at the time, Europeans are saying things like, "I can't believe America is so corrupt." I'm like, "Have you met the Trump administration? Yes. Have you met where we are right now?"
0: So the Trump administration is corrupt, and therefore they forced a corrupt FIFA organization to rescind a red card that never, ever should have happened. This is the country we deal in at this point as far as media. Anyway, Dave Portnoy had some thoughts on this as far as if you object to Trump arguing on behalf of the country that he is the president of. Again, he is doing this for the betterment of his country in terms of a tournament that is happening in his country. If you have a problem with this, then, well, maybe you shouldn't live here. Cut number 12, go.
3: I'm going to need some fact-checking from fact-check people, but I've seen a lot of talk that this has been done before in the World Cup, like Ronaldo had his suspension pushed off, a bunch of things. So it's not the first time this has ever happened. It was the right call. And this has united a nation. I'll also say, and I know, T-Bob, you're not a Trump guy, and I don't know people's politics. If you are against this and you're a United States citizen, deported. I want you out of the country. If you have a problem with this guy playing because you're letting politics get in the way and you're like, Trump placed a phone call and you think this is wrong, deported. I want you on the first bus, plane, train. See ya. Go live somewhere else. This is about winning soccer.
0: Thank you. Dave Portnoy, who, by the way, announced that he may run for mayor of New York City in 3.5 years, which that would be delicious to watch a Portnoy and Donny type of debate. That would be interesting. Anyway, this is funny. Actually, this is not funny. It's hilarious. It's Chuck Todd. All right? Sleepy Chuck Todd, as Trump once labeled him. The guy who took the seat of Tim Russert. Now, if you've listened to this show before, I have been a strong advocate forever of the Tim Russert brand of journalism, which says that all you got to do, if you're the moderator of a show like Meet the Press, the longest running show in television history, if somebody sits down with you, and regardless, they're Republican, they're Democrat, and they made a statement saying they support this, but then because of the political winds that shift, they say, actually, I support the opposite. Without saying that, of course. Russert would play back the clip to that politician, Republican or Democrat, does not matter, and say, you said this then, what changed? That was the basic 101 journalism thing that he did. And we don't see that much anymore in many quarters. And the fact that Chuck Todd then took over that seat and turned it into a bad, bad version of Jim Acosta beats Don Lemon kind of journalism is a whole bowl of wrong. Now, Chuck Todd is unemployed. Even MSNBC fired him. He had a show every day there at 5 o'clock. NBC obviously also fired him from Meet the Press. And now he's that other guy doing a show on YouTube from his kitchen or his basement at his house because he's unemployable. And he always maintained over all these years that he was objective, that he was the guy that you could trust like a Tim Russert. And now the mask has come off like it has with Lemon, like it has with Acosta, like it has with Terry Moran or Katie Couric, or you could go down the list of all these people that used to work in journalism and get paid seven figures. And now they're relegated to their homes doing podcasts, talking about things like this, where they reveal themselves for what all of us knew they were, like in cut number 10, go.
4: And this is why I'm so pissed off. Not because I love the country less, but because I love the idea of America enough to resent seeing it cheapened by this man.
0: Of course.
4: America deserved better at 250. Someday, I believe, it will get better. But it's in your hands.
0: Okay. There you go. So, America 250 was cheapened by this man. As a Democrat, I hate him. Yeah, well, that's the guy who won two, maybe three elections, depending on who you talk to. And the fact is that America 250 was awesome. The fact that President Trump went out there at 11 p.m. Eastern time, after many, many hours of delay, when his staff said, let's just do this tomorrow, Mr. President. Let's do it on Sunday, July 5th. The weather's going to be a lot better. And the president insisted over and over again, we are not doing that. It's July 4th. We only get 1-250. I'll do the speech at 4 a.m. if I have to. That's what he told Brett Baer at Fox News. And at 11 p.m., they finally said, okay, the lightning is not a problem anymore for people in open spaces. And Trump went out there and did a speech that lasted well after midnight. And the fireworks display is the biggest we have ever seen in this country's history, based on, you know, stats and facts. And Chuck Todd has a big problem with that. Again, these guys, Todd, Acosta, Lemon, Joy Reid, Katie Couric, Terry Moran, go down the list, all of them, all painted themselves as objective journalists that hold both sides accountable without fear or favor to party. And now, listen to what we're listening to from a Chuck Todd. You can't tell the difference between him and Joy Behar and Sonny Hostin on The View. That I certainly know. Now, meanwhile, here's where Democrats stand on America 250. Great montage made online. And either you love the country or you hate it. I think that the midterms may come down to that. You either love this country and its history, which is imperfect. If you want to go back 250, 300 years as far as slavery, as far as other things, fine. But we're the good guys. You either believe that or you don't. And Democrats portray which side they're on perfectly in cut number 11. Go.
5: Black Americans really created democracy in this country.
6: That's exactly right.
5: How they literally made something from nothing.
7: This 4th of July, I say celebrate a black woman that you know, because whether it's an invention that she made or whether it's the very democracy that still hangs by a thread right now, there is a black woman to thank.
8: Somalis have always seen as a fabric, have seen themselves as a fabric of this nation.
9: That immigrants from all over the world, Somalia, India, wherever they're from, Latin America, Africa, that immigrants have built this country.
10: You cannot talk about any achievement that the city of Boston has had in safety, jobs, and economic development, in education, without talking about the Somali community.
0: Okay, well, there we are, as far as where Democrats stand, as opposed to where Republicans, more importantly, President Trump, MAGA, J.D. Vance, Marco Rubio, this cabinet stands. Before we go to break, I love this. LeBron James, who is currently looking for another team to play for, and I have a feeling it won't be the Celtics because he feels that Boston is racist. All right, this is a city I would never play in. The punchline on the other end of this clip is something that is to behold like you've never held something before in your life. And cut number 17, go.
6: I mean, Boston.
11: Boston, yeah. Well,
12: why do you hate Boston?
6: Because they're racist as f***. That's why. They will say anything. And it's fine. I mean, my life. I mean, I've been dealing with it my whole life. I don't mind it. Like, I hear it. Like, if I hear somebody, like, close by, I check them real quick. I move on to the game. Whatever the f***. They're going to say whatever the f*** they want to say. They might throw something on you. I mean, I got a beer thrown on me leaving the game.
0: Now, here is the best part of that clip. From 2022, LeBron James talking about Boston being profoundly racist. LeBron James has a part ownership in which Major League Baseball team? Anyone want to guess out there? Oh, right. The Boston Red Sox. Game, set, match. This profound, what do I want to say here? Phony. I'm being generous. Owns part of the Boston Red Sox and thinks Boston is so racist. He has to go on a podcast like that and talk about how Boston fans are so racist. So he feels so strongly in his principles that he decided that, oh, I think I'll buy a part of the racist city's baseball team and the Boston Red Sox. Are you kidding me? Oh, man. Michael Jordan is the greatest basketball player of all time. Not only that, he's the greatest ambassador of any sport of all time. Unlike this idiot, LeBron James, who's now looking for another team. And I swear to God, if I hear even one rumor that he's coming to the Knicks, right, to replace, I don't know, Robinson, who went to the Celtics, that racist team, black guy, oops. Again, if you're a Knicks fan, you have to disown this team. Just like I did with the Yankees when they signed Wade Boggs, who I hated in 1996, and he came to the team anyway. And then I got to see, oh, all these Mets, David Cone, ugh. And then Jose Canseco, Randy Johnson, all these players. I'm like, oh, I can't like this team anymore. They're signing every single player that I've always hated. So LeBron James, if he comes to the Knicks, then, all right, Knicks fans, have fun with that. Take your 42-year-old, who apparently hates Boston for being racist, only to buy a part ownership in the Red Sox. You got to love that. Anyway, this is Joe Concha. This is Joe Concha at Night. Back with so much more in just a moment.
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16: Here comes the Lone Star State. Texas's share of the total number of new car and truck sales in America is rising, while longtime number one California is seeing its share slipping. The two biggest reasons are population and pickups. Texas is gaining residents while California is losing them. And a lot of new and longtime Texans love pickup trucks, or at least they need them for ranching and other kinds of common jobs there. That means more Texans are likely to need at least two separate vehicles, one for home and one for work, than most other folks around the country. And because Texans buy so many pickups, they have an outsized effect on the national average new vehicle price nationwide. Finally, there's California's higher gas prices. The average prices for a regular gallon of gasoline in Texas right now are a whopping $2.16 less than the average in California. With Moving America, I'm Jake Novak.
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14: 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Walt Disney's official fan club, D23, has announced their Disney Legend Award recipients. This year, it's Anne Hathaway, Dwayne The Rock Johnson, Lin-Manuel Miranda, and the Jonas Brothers, among others. The ceremony is in August at Disneyland in California, but the winners shouldn't surprise you. They all made Disney boatloads of money this year. Cooper Lawrence,

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11: All right, everybody, let's continue with our big story of the night. Of course, the U.S. taking on Belgium right now. But, again, President Trump makes a call to FIFA. They run the whole international soccer thing. And he said, we have to rescind this red card, which means a suspension for Walu Balogun, if I pronounce that correctly, to let him play tonight against Belgium in the U.S. soccer team, at least in the men's side, biggest game in history. Here's FIFA apologizing for that red card for Balogun. And cut number two, go.
12: I'm stupid. You're smart. I was wrong. You were right.
11: Yes.
12: You're the best. I'm the worst. You're very good looking. I'm not attractive.
13: All right. As long as you're willing to admit that now.
11: There you go. So that's how FIFA apologized to President Trump as far as getting Balogun back on the pitch, as they say in soccer. I've learned all these different terms since my kids have been playing. Anyway, we have so much more of the Joe Concha Show on WABC here in New York and on stations around the country, around the world. Please stick around. We're back with so much more in just a moment.
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1: Fox News, I'm Deborah Valentine. As President Trump heads to Turkey for the two-day NATO summit, he is pressuring NATO allies on two major fronts.
2: What the president does want is more support from NATO members in the fight to denuclearize Iran. That's on top of the continued demand that European allies increase defense spending.
1: Fox's Alexandria Hoff reporting from the White House. Maine Democratic Senate candidate Graham Platner says he'll reflect on his campaign after being accused of sexual assault by another woman. On Fox's The Ingram Angle, Pennsylvania Senator John Fetterman calls on Vermont Senator Bernie Sanders to pull his endorsement.
3: More than anyone, he helped him elect and now apologized to the victims, especially the woman that she claimed that he raped her. So I don't know why you want to keep pushing these kinds of people.
1: The Senate Minority Leader Chuck Schumer has dropped his endorsement. 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
4: 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Mostly clear skies tonight with sunny skies tomorrow. After an overnight low of 66, expect a high of 96 tomorrow with a high of 97 on Wednesday. 69 degrees tonight for Cottonwood in the Verde Valley with a high on Tuesday of 106 and 107 on Wednesday. 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
6: This is Arizona News Audio. I'm John Gilliland. Folks near the Enchantment Resort, Seven Canyons, and Oak Creek remain on set evacuation status as the over 25,000-acre pocket fire burns north of Sedona. Fire spokesman Bob Poole says crews were able to slow the fire's growth and bump up containment to 48%.
7: We were able to get more personnel and equipment into areas we weren't able to access before.
6: Poole also credits contingency lines that gave the fire nowhere to go. He says the strategy now is to continue hitting targets of opportunity and increase containment wherever they can. Glendale police releasing new details in Saturday night's shootings in the city's Westgate Entertainment District. Police spokesman Brian Hoskins says that a 15-year-old Phoenix boy is now facing felony charges after opening fire during a heated argument and fight with his classmates. Hoskins says five people were hit, including the suspect's two sisters, none of them seriously hurt. This is Arizona News Audio. I'm John Gilliland.

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4: Towers Foundation. Here's Joe Concha.
5: Hey, welcome back, everybody. So we have a situation where Marxism is now taking over America. Forget communism. Forget socialism. Forget all that stuff. All right. It is Marxism. According to our Secretary of State and future President Marco Rubio. Now, Rubio's parents escaped Cuba. Right during the revolution, back in 1959, they tried to go back to get family members and realize, and they lived there for a bit and said, okay, maybe this isn't so bad. And then realized, like, oh, this is bad, and got back out again in the early 60s. Marco Rubio was born later, 1971, and then eventually, well, played actually some football in college. Very cool. University of Florida. Then got his law degree. Then married, this gets no credit whatsoever. We have to talk about this more. A Miami Dolphins cheerleader. I mean, you give me anybody else in Congress, the Senate, the Trump cabinet, who married a Miami Dolphins cheerleader or any cheerleader on a professional team, and please let me know. There you go. Anyway, the point is that Marco, now talking about, and again, this guy will be president one day. Maybe not 2028. Maybe so. We'll see what J.D. Vance in terms of what he decides to do. And JD has three kids, a fourth on the way. He's old. Maybe he wants to spend time with those kids. Maybe he doesn't want all that pressure from a presidential campaign and obviously the threats to your life that exist with that many kids, another on the way. And Marco, if that were the case, if JD said, I don't want to run right now, maybe I'll run in 10 years when I'm only 51, or 20 years when I'm 61, or 30 years when I'm 71, which is much younger than other presidents that we've seen run in recent memory, whether it be Biden or whether it be Trump, Hillary Clinton. As far as candidates, it doesn't matter. He has a very long runway. And I think Marco, if he wanted it, if J.D. Vance weren't to run, then, well, it's his. No one's going to challenge him. DeSantis won't run again. I think Ron DeSantis would actually be an excellent president. But like a Nikki Haley type, that's sort of like Thomas Massey type. No, no. There are only three players here. It's Marco, it's JD, and, well, I guess Donald Trump, but he can't run again. So that's that. Anyway, here's Marco on the promise of Marxism and then the reality of it behind it. And that's why I think this guy is unflappable. And if he ran for president, he would be unbeatable. And cut number 19, go.
6: Time you.
7: Democratic socialism sounds benign, but at the core of democratic socialism is Marxism. And at the core of Marxism is this fake offer that if you turn over more of your individual freedom, we're going to provide you security. We're going to provide you free health care. We're going to provide you free education. But the problem is that when they can't deliver on it or when you're not happy with it, you don't get your freedoms back. And by freedoms, I don't just mean elections. I'm talking about the right to choose your own doctor, the right to make healthcare decisions for yourself, what your kids learn in school, what schools they go to. All that stuff you lose control over, and you don't get it back just because the security they promised you didn't happen. So that's what we're on the verge of having to decide here in this country. It's a reason why people flee countries that have this stuff. It's a big deal for America, and I hope people start waking up to that reality.
5: There you go. It's true, right? You say, okay, give me the free stuff, and I will give you nothing in return. Oh, you're giving everything in return. As we know with Zoran Mamdani, what's going on here in New York. Again, where are the free buses? Where is the freed childcare? Where are those free grocery stores? Not free, but, well, grocery stores that give us great prices on food that the private market actually can't give you. They're not coming for another 3 to 4 years, if not ever, and already way overpriced. So here we go. Anyway, Dana, CNN, who is an absolute hack. I can't understand how

0: some people think that this person is objective when she was married to a guy who is a profound Democrat operative. And by the way, she works for CNN, so, you know, all bets are off the minute that that's in your title. Over the weekend, she had Doug Burgum on, who is the Interior Secretary, and then basically he is in charge of many things in this country, including the reflecting pool. Here is Burgum firing back at Bash, who everybody in the media is all pro rip up the reflecting pool, and if you're caught doing it, well, you know, the thing was falling apart anyway, is the argument. But no, no, no. Burgum fires back perfectly here in cut number one. Go.
1: Ask you about the vandalism. There is an Olympian, David Hearn, who was indicted for vandalism. The maximum sentence is 10 years in prison. He says he didn't do anything other than reach into the reflecting pool and look at and pull out and look at a piece of the liner that had already been cut. Do you really think he should face a 10-year prison sentence for doing this? This is somebody who competed for America and, you know, did extremely well there and is saying he didn't do anything wrong?
2: You can be a former governor, you can be a former this, you can be a former that, but just because you were a former something doesn't exclude you from the law today.
1: Yeah, that's fair. But he says he didn't do anything to actually hurt it other than pick it up because it was already peeling.
2: Well, he can say what he wants to say. I wasn't there. I was not an eyewitness. I mean, the courts will decide. But I think the law stands. That is the law that exists. And it should be, again, if people are, you know, damaging federal government property, if people are defaming our monuments, they should face the consequences of that. So the courts will decide.
1: Secretary Burgum.
0: Well, there you go. I mean, again, it's kind of this thing, $16 million on. Meanwhile, Obama spent more than $34 million on fixing the same reflecting pool and did not have any success. But because Trump's doing it, therefore, we had people come out of the woodwork and vandalize it. We've had people arrested. But the fact that this is a big story is because the media so wants the reflecting pool to fail. And that simply has not happened. If you look at pictures of it now, it's as blue as the Caribbean. We'll put it that way. Even though I was at the Jersey Shore this weekend for July 4th, and I got to say, that ocean has never looked better. I'm not saying like Trump is responsible for that, but for whatever reason, it was really, really awesome until... So my son and I go in. It was on Saturday, and the water is like 66 degrees. Meanwhile, it's like 90 out. So you're hot, but then when you go to cool yourself off, it's pretty cold. Right? 66, especially we got a pool back here in Jersey. That pool's around 80 because, well, probably warmer, 80, 83, because the sun's been hitting it with all this hot air. So once you go from that to 66, it's tough. We get out later and I run into a friend of mine down there. He's like, oh, did you hear about the shark sighting? I'm like, the shark what? And two blocks from where we were at the beach, about 2 hours after we left, there was a major, like, great white shark sighting. They pulled everybody out of the water, just like in Jaws, which also happened fictionally July 4th up at Cape Cod, right? And the mayor's like, we can't shut this beach down. Needless to say, like, you're in the ocean at the Jersey Shore, that a shark could be swimming nearby, like a big one. And sure enough, there was one not far from the beach, and my son and I were swimming in there. We're on our boogie boards, but still, I mean, do I go back in again? Do I just stay by a pool at this point? That freaked me out, I absolutely have to say. Meanwhile, President Trump is thinking about his next Supreme Court nominee. Let's say somebody retires. We don't know. I don't know why this came up in the Oval Office today. But Trump, if given the choice, would choose one Senator Ted Cruz to the high courts. And he believes that Cruz would receive not 51, not 60, but 100 votes if nominated to the Supreme Court. And here's why in cut number 14, go.
3: In fact, somebody said, would you ever appoint him to the United States Supreme Court? Because he's a brilliant lawyer, Ted. I said, well, he's the only one I can think of that's going to get 100 votes. All Republicans will vote for him. All Democrats will vote for him because they want to get him the hell out of the Senate. No, if I was having a

0: hard time with getting the votes, I would appoint Ted Cruz. I get 100%, a guarantee.
1: Oh, my. Well, it's probably true. I think Cruz would be awesome. I don't see where that opportunity is going to come. There was a report by NPR saying that Sam Alito, had actually retired. This was last week. Like, all caps, you know, headline, the whole thing. And not the case, not at all. They had to retract. But I don't see that happening anytime soon with any conservative judges, because some are so young. John Roberts, relatively young, not conservative, by the way. Amy Coney Barrett, just nominated, just, you know, 5 years ago. She's going to be there for a while, as will Alito, as will Gorsuch. So, again, I don't think anything happens, but if it does, Ted Cruz, at least if it happens during the Trump presidency, absolutely will get that nod. Meanwhile, the Joe Biden illegal immigration scheme now being exposed. Fox Smith, here she is talking about how these immigrants illegally here were then put on planes and then strategically taken to airports that aren't as busy, so no one would notice this happening in this country, where, again, this was a coup. This was a takeover facilitated by not Joe Biden, because he had no idea this was happening, but the Auto Penn administration. And cut number 18, go.
2: The Biden administration allegedly pressured airports to house migrants despite warnings it could compromise safety and put travelers at risk. That, according to a new bombshell Senate report that says the Biden administration directed federal agencies to find airport facilities that could be used as shelters or migrant processing facilities. At least 11 airports were allegedly asked to find Chicago's O'Hare. All right.
1: Oh, okay. So, again, we knew this was happening. We've talked about this for many years. But when we look back years from now, decades from now, 2021 to 2025 will be the darkest, sorriest, most corrupt time we have ever seen, because we had a president who did not know where he was, and therefore we had activists, unelected people, faceless people that we have never seen before and may never see again, running the country. At least now, you could agree or disagree with Trump. That's fine. We know who is running the country. Anyway, this is Joe Concha. This is Joe Concha at Night. We wrap this puppy up in just a moment.
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7: There was a time when institutional buying single-family homes was seen as something positive. So what's changed? During the 2007 and 2008 financial crisis, when the mortgage market fell apart and foreclosures were high, institutions started to scoop up homes and help stabilize the market. Areas that this was mostly happening were Jacksonville, Dallas, and Phoenix. Today, Congress is trying to pass an act where institutional buying will be forbidden. Trump won't sign it unless the Safeguard American Voter Eligibility Act is also passed. So what do you think? Do you think institutions should be able to scoop up these homes? Is that going to give you and I less availability? Keep listening and never bet against the United States. I'm Suzanne Miller.
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8: January 18th, 1803. President Thomas Jefferson secretly asks Congress for $2,500 to explore the West. 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Congress agreed to fund the expedition that would be led by Meriwether Lewis and William Clark. And thanks to that endeavor, the USA would eventually become a nation from sea to shining sea.

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8: Yeah, welcome back, everybody. So, I love this clip, by the way. We talked about LeBron James earlier, talking about how Boston is racist, and they made up all these things that never happened, right? As far as like, wow, these T-shirts came about saying F LBJ, LBJ being LeBron James and his middle name, or I'm sorry, LeBron, LB and J, James, which never happened. And even the Boston Celtics front office had to say, like, we never made up T-shirts like that, even though LeBron said it. I think probably it was sold in the team shop. All this nonsense from this phony is unbelievable. Now you contrast that with Michael Jordan, who was my favorite athlete of all time. All respect to Don Mattingly, of course. Sorry, Don. Donnie Baseball down in Philadelphia right now doing a great job as their manager. They were going south in a hurry, and Donnie came in, unlike his stint with the Marlins, where he doesn't have a big payroll, doesn't have a lot to work with, still made them competitive. But now with the Philadelphia Phillies, they are on a roll lately with number 23 at the helm. Anyway, another 23, Michael Jordan. He had this clause in his contract. I've never heard of this clause before this interview that just popped up recently. This is MJ with Mike Tirico, ESPN, talking about how he had this clause in his contract, and he doesn't think that any NBA players have this current clause. You're going to hear what the clause is right now in cut number 21. Go.
9: My love of the game within my contract, which, you know, I'm pretty sure most contracts now, I'm actually positive now, don't have that clause within the contract. Where
10: you had a clause in your contract.
9: Love of the game contract. Right. That if I was driving with you down the street and I see a basketball game on the side of the road, I can go play in that basketball game. And if I get hurt, my contract is still guaranteed. I love the game so much that I would never let someone take the opportunity for me to play the game away from me. As opposed to now, where you don't have it, players probably don't play. Now, they get individual attention with their trainer.
10: Sure.
9: In order to go out and shoot 100 shots or 1,000 shots. I find it to my benefit was, go play basketball, man. That's what you did.
8: Boom. And there are many players in the NBA. I had no idea about this. If they want to play outside of either working out with their trainer or team practice, or obviously games, exhibition games, so on, they cannot do that under their current contract because they're afraid that if you're Jalen Brunson, for example, not to pick on Ethic, but out and playing a pickup game somewhere, that is not allowed.

0: under his contract. And Jordan went anywhere. Again, if you're on that court, like, I got to guard who? That guy? I find that amazing that he made sure that was in his contract because he has a love of the game, and basketball players are built that way. I want to play anywhere, anytime. Anybody who is willing to guard me, even if you're Michael Jordan, that was allowed in the contract, where now they're so afraid that somebody could get hurt in some freak accident, as if these guys don't know how to take care of themselves, even in a pickup game. I just found that to be awesome. Sorry. And that's a different time that we are talking about. Meanwhile, go back to Sunny Hostin. Ugh, what a show she had today. I'm sorry I play these clips, because I think we're all dumber for having heard them. But here she is talking about how she went into a community recently that has lots of American flags, and she feels threatened by it because the American flag now, in her mind, stands for white supremacy. So if you were where I was, whether it be here in northern New Jersey or southern New Jersey, again, I'm in a blue state, okay? And the fact that if a lot of American flags are around, isn't that a great thing? Aren't we celebrating 250, July 4th? And in general, even if it isn't July 4th or 250, if you have a lot of American flags around, you're proud of your country. You're proud of what we stand for. You're proud to live in the most awesome country of all time. Well, Sunny Hostin believes that if you go...
1: American flags all over the community, and I suddenly feel unsafe because there is a section of this country that has co-opted the American flag, and they equate being an American or an American flag with white supremacy, and that should never be
2: ever
1: the symbol of white supremacy, but they have...
0: Are you kidding me? Like, really? Like, that's what we got to hear? If there are a lot of American flags somewhere... Then it's like KKK land? ABC News employs this person to give these opinions to the tune of seven figures. And even when she said that, the View claps very passionately sometimes, and sometimes they're kind of like, they clapped very hesitantly. We'll put it there. It was very hesitant. Anyway, before we go, one of my favorite clips ever during this whole great show. I hope you felt that way. Jasmine Crockett on July 4th in America, talking about how we owe everything to these people, not to the founding fathers, not to our incredible and brave soldiers during World War I, World War II, Vietnam, Iraq War, you name it. No. The credit goes here. And some should, don't get me wrong, but oh boy, this is a whole bowl of delusion in cut number four. Go.
3: This 4th of July, I say celebrate a black woman that you know, because whether it's an invention that she made or whether it's the very democracy that still hangs by a thread right now, there is a black woman to thank for her contributions. When it comes to answering the question of what America owes black women, the answer is everything. When we think about the sacrifices that black women have made from the moment that we were stolen from our homelands and transported into this country,
0: they are owed a debt of gratitude, believe me. Owed everything. Jasmine Crockett will be retired, thankfully, and let's see, 7 months, and then she'll be a co-host on The View. That is for certain. Anyway, this hour went by too fast. We're back tomorrow night, 9 p.m. Eastern Time, here on WABC and on stations around the country, around the world. Until then, I got two words for you. Bye-bye.
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2: News. I'm Ted Lindner. President Trump heading to Ankara, Turkey tonight for Tuesday's start of the two-day NATO summit. Fox's Alexandria Hoff.
3: President Trump said last month he wouldn't be attending the Ankara summit if not for Turkish President Erdogan.
2: The two-day summit takes place as the president has criticized allies for not paying their fair share of defense funding. And over 91,000 acres have been scorched as Colorado continues to battle several catastrophic wildfires, forcing thousands of residents to evacuate. Pueblo County Sheriff David Lucero.
4: I know everyone is anxious about returning home. 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
2: Officials report the Aspen Acres fires reached 12% containment as of Monday, with over 1,300 personnel now engaged in the massive firefighting operation. 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
5: 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Mostly clear skies tonight with sunny skies tomorrow. After an overnight low of 66, expect a high of 96 tomorrow with a high of 97 on Wednesday. 69 degrees tonight for Cottonwood in the Verde Valley with a high on Tuesday of 106 and 107 on Wednesday. 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
9: From the wild world of D.C. politics to America's culture clash, brace yourself for the reality check you've been waiting for. 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
10: President Donald Trump had a clear message to the American people when he spoke very late Saturday, rolling into Sunday at the 250th celebration of our country's birthday. His message was very simple, very clear. America will never be a communist country. Here's the president.
11: And as I said last night at the beautiful Mount Rushmore, what a beautiful place, where Washington, Jefferson, Lincoln, and Theodore Roosevelt loomed over my shoulder as I spoke, America will never be a communist country. Won't happen. Communism is a loser, always will be. The communism is the opposite of the American system, and the communist system has never worked. Our warriors did not fight communism on battlefields across the world, only to have that menace rear its ugly head right back here in America. We're not going to let it happen. We like to stop a threat like that immediately and before it begins. It's like a cancer. You got to cut it out. You got to cut it out fast.
10: President Trump speaking Saturday. Did you stay up late? Now, this was supposed to be a celebration of fireworks. Instead, it kind of started with a celebration of thunder and lightning as bad weather delayed the beginning of the Freedom 250 celebration and the president's speech. You know, it's interesting how the media has reacted to that. Now, reportedly, there were 375,000-plus people on the mall Saturday waiting to hear the president and to see the fireworks. Because of the bad weather, they had to clear the mall. And about 150,000 people came back an hour, 2 hours later. They were still fighting some weather, but they came back. And the media, they're portraying it as, well, yeah, the president came back and spoke to a small crowd. Well, yes, 150,000 is smaller than 375,000, but 150,000, that's a pretty large crowd to begin with. And here's my question for you today. Biden would have stayed up late? Would this after midnight? 800-655-MIKE, 800-655-6453. I'm Joey Hudson in for Mike today. Mike taking a few extra days to

0: celebrate our country's 250th. I'm glad to have you join us, and I hope you'll join the conversation. Lots of ways to do so. You can call. Alex will put you in queue. We'll talk as time permits. You can text me on the text line, same number, 800-655-6453. You can email me directly, joey@joeyhudson.com. So did you watch the president's speech? What did you get from that speech? You know, for Donald Trump's standards, it was a rather short address, 37, 38 minutes, I believe I heard them say. But the scene was this. So we have been building up for this celebration all year. And there's been a lot of drama, of course, with the reflecting pool drama, the redoing of that, painting it blue, and then some of the paint bubbling up or whatever, the vandals. Some people just did not want this celebration to be a success because it was Donald Trump leading the celebration. Had nothing to do necessarily with our country, but they hate Donald Trump so badly that they wanted to ruin, they didn't want him to throw a successful 250th. But Trump wasn't going to have any part of it. He had a great message. It was inspiring. It was motivational. It just made you feel good to be an American. In cut number two, he talked about how America is the hope and the light of all nations in the world.
1: This country is the home of freedom. This is the land of liberty. And this is a flag that's the banner of the most extraordinary, most exceptional, most incredible nation ever to exist on the face of the earth. And we're doing better now than we've ever done before. No people have done more good, shown more courage, made more progress, righted more injustice, or achieved more greatness than you, the American people. For 250 years, the United States of America has been the hope, the promise, the light, and the glory among all of the nations of the world. All over the world, they try and be like us. Nobody can be like us, and with God's help, we will always be this or even better. We're going to be better.
0: And again, that theme kept recurring throughout the speech. He talked about American exceptionalism, just what a great country we live in, and we are so blessed to have been born here. Again, it just made you feel good to be an American. And I hate... Well, maybe I don't too much, but that Democrats and the left couldn't enjoy it. It kind of tells you a little bit about them, doesn't it? That they don't, that they hate Donald Trump, they hate our president so much that they can't enjoy one evening of celebrating the exceptionalism of America, of celebrating our accomplishments, of celebrating, yes, we have our issues, we have problems, like all countries do. But why are literally millions of people wanting to come to our country if it's so bad? 800-655-MIKE, 800-655-6453. Love to get your take on the president's speech. Love to hear what you did over the weekend. It was a fun weekend. My wife, Peg, and I, we spent a lot of time out on beautiful Lake Kiawee in upstate South Carolina and just enjoyed the time off, enjoyed celebrating our country and thinking about all the good things, all the blessings that God has bestowed on all of us as Americans. And I hope you did too. Love to hear from you. 800-655-MIKE, 800-655-6453. Your texts are welcome, as are your emails, joey@joeyhudson.com. I'm Joey Hudson, in for Mike today.
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1: Joey Hudson in for Mike today. 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Tyler Robinson, the 23-year-old man accused of assassinating our colleague, Charlie Kirk, is due to be in court today. There's a bit of drama surrounding that. We're all ready for this trial to begin. This is for a week-long preliminary hearing that will determine whether prosecutors have enough evidence to move forward to a trial. Now, and I wasn't aware of this. I didn't understand this at first. Most cases, the prosecutors secure the indictment from a grand jury behind closed doors. But in this particular case, and this is according to an article I read on FoxNews.com, Robinson was charged by information, meaning prosecutors must establish probable cause at a public preliminary hearing before they can move on to the trial. Now, according to reports, the parents and widow of Charlie Kirk will be in attendance at this hearing. Erica Kirk issued a statement on X, and I'll read from it. Statement on behalf of Charlie Kirk's immediate family, his parents, Robert and Catherine, his wife, Erica, and his sister, Mary. Charlie was a beloved husband, son, brother, friend, and father. Every court proceeding serves as a painful reminder of his death and the loss that has irrevocably impacted our lives and the lives of his children. We remain deeply grateful for the support, prayers, and kindness we have received. This outpouring has sustained us during the darkest days of our lives. Out of the respect for the judicial process, we will not be commenting further at this time. We ask for continued privacy as we navigate this process and immense grief. A statement posted on X from Erica Kirk today as this preliminary hearing gets underway. Defense attorneys will have the opportunity to cross-examine witnesses. Again, this is a bit unusual because typically this is done behind closed doors with a grand jury. Unlike an actual trial, though, there's a lower burden of proof. In other words, prosecutors aren't necessarily proving that this young man is guilty. They're just showing that there's enough evidence for a trial to be held so that they can then prove his guilt. They need to show probable cause for the charges that are being alleged. Now, they also have alleged that investigators, part of what they'll be presenting is that investigators found Robinson's DNA on the trigger of the suspected murder weapon, which was this young man's grandfather's rifle. They found DNA on a towel that was wrapped around the rifle, three of the four bullets inside, and they have a screwdriver that was recovered near the rooftop perch where this young man allegedly assassinated Charlie Kirk. Some pretty good evidence showing that he was at the location where the shot was fired from. The murder weapon had his DNA on it. And, of course, there's the digital evidence as well. The text messages that Robinson sent to his boyfriend, Lance Twiggs, warning him about what had happened, asking him to retrieve the rifle that he had left behind, and a number of other things. It's also believed that that he came face to face with some of the officers who were securing the perimeter. So a lot of evidence.

0: And I was talking about this with a friend over the weekend. We were talking about just what a message Charlie Kirk had and how quick on his feet he was. And how appealing he was to young people. He gave young people in our country new hope. And his TPUSA organization has really educated a lot of young people around this country. And unfortunately, it took his death to make that organization grow even further. But it's just an example of young people realizing we live in a great country. We have to be part of that. We have to do our share. We can't just sit back and expect everything to be free and everything to be given to us, unlike some of the young Democrat socialists who have come on the scene, like Zohran Mamdani in New York, who's just destroying the Big Apple, slowly but surely. So this hearing this week, again, is the first part of getting to the actual trial to get justice for Charlie Kirk and to give a little bit of closure to his family. Nothing's going to bring Charlie back. Nothing. An interesting story out of Georgia, and we'll jump into this in a little more detail up next, but immediately following Charlie's assassination, there were professors at universities all around the country commenting. One of those was Georgia teacher Michelle Mickens, and she's going to get hundreds of dollars. We'll jump into that next. I'm Joey Hudson, in for Mike.
1: I'm much too fast to take that test.
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5: Fox News, I'm Ted Lindner. President Trump heading to Ankara, Turkey tonight for Tuesday's start of the two-day NATO summit. Fox's Alexandria Hoff.
6: President Trump said last month he wouldn't be attending the Ankara summit if not for Turkish President Erdogan.
5: The two-day summit takes place as the president has criticized allies for not paying their fair share of defense funding. And over 91,000 acres have been scorched as Colorado continues to battle several catastrophic wildfires, forcing thousands of residents to evacuate. Pueblo County Sheriff David Lucero.
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8: 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Mostly clear skies tonight with sunny skies tomorrow. After an overnight low of 66, expect a high of 96 tomorrow with a high of 97 on Wednesday. 69 degrees tonight for Cottonwood in the Verde Valley with a high on Tuesday of 106 and 107 on Wednesday. 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
2: 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I'm John Gilliland. Extreme heat warnings this week as the National Weather Service in Phoenix forecasts temperatures in the 110 degree plus range all week long. Meteorologist Martin O'Malley says the heat cranks up a notch beginning tomorrow.
3: Tuesday through Thursday, extreme heat warning in effect for the Phoenix metropolitan area before we see a little bit cooler weather head in towards the end of the week.
2: O'Malley says northern Arizona will see highs in the lower 90s and a 10 to 20% chance of rain.
3: We'll be looking at no real good chances of rainfall across the metro the next several days. A little bit increase in moisture from some outflows from storms in western New Mexico and southeast Arizona.
2: Arizona pet shelters are busy as they grapple with the task of trying to help runaway pets likely spooked by fireworks return home. Kim Powell with the Maricopa County Animal Care and Control says her agency is just getting started.
4: On Sunday, we saw more intake than what we normally see on a Sunday. Typically, I think Sundays are a little slower for us as far as intake goes, but we saw at least 44 lost pets coming.
2: Powell says it may take up to 3 days before the post-holiday frenzy returns to normal. And the Sierra Vista Animal Shelter is asking for volunteers after losing inmate labor, leaving staff stretched thin and slowing emergency response times. They recently moved away from using inmates to help at the shelter as they were harder to properly supervise. The Tucson Fire Department blaming fireworks for a large brush fire Saturday night that took about an hour for them to put out. Fireworks were found in the street and are believed to be what started the fire. Tucson Fire Department also says this marks the second time in the past 2 years this area has caught fire. No injuries were reported. And former UA basketball star Carr Creasa, a fan favorite for his feistiness and long-range shooting, now indicted on federal wire fraud charges after allegedly defrauding two victims out of nearly $2.2 million. The 6'3" guard from Estonia began his college career at Arizona in 2020, was arrested by federal agents Saturday in Kentucky. This is Arizona News Audio. I'm John Gilliland.
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continue then to the Mike Gallagher Show. If you're watching us on the Salem News Channel, you see a beautiful shot of a golf course in Rising Fawn, Georgia. Boy, that is a beautiful shot there. I'd love to be out there playing golf today. Maybe I'll head out after today's show. Glad to have you. 800-655-MIKE, 800-655-6453 is how you join the conversation. Give us a call. Alex puts you in queue. We'll talk as time permits. Text me as well, .com. So I was talking about the fact that the accused killer of Charlie Kirk will be in court today as they start the preliminary hearing. Charlie's widow, Erica, and other family members will be present. And we also learn of a settlement in a case of a Georgia school teacher. Now, you may recall, immediately following Charlie's assassination, you had all these academic people criticizing Charlie and basically just saying, we're glad he was killed. We're glad he was assassinated. And some of them lost their jobs over their comments and their social media posts. Now we're seeing a series of these legal disputes where they have sued their employer, the school or the school district or whoever, to get their, in some cases, to get their job back, in some cases, just to get money. And we're starting to see some of these cases settled. And the most recent one is that of former Georgia teacher Michelle Mickens. She settled her lawsuit with the Oglethorpe County School District after claiming that she was unfairly punished over quotes related to Turning Point USA founder Charlie Kirk after his assassination. Last October, the Southern Poverty Law Center filed a lawsuit on behalf of Michelle Mickens

0: after she was placed on indefinite leave by the school district because of some social media post and a conversation on Facebook that she was part of. Her initial post read this: "I think it's worth it. I think it's worth to have a cost of, unfortunately, some gun deaths every single year so that we can have the Second Amendment to protect our other God-given rights." Charlie Kirk. She went on to say that she thought the world was safer without Charlie Kirk. She was in a group chat, and she said, "Yeah, you took this way too far. You make a lot of horrible assumptions here, but that says more about you than it does about me. I don't condone violence of any kind, and I certainly don't condone this, but he was a horrible person, a fascist full of hate for anyone who was different." Her post continued, "While I'm sad that we live in a country where gun violence is an epidemic, the world is a bit safer without him," of course referring to Charlie Kirk. "I didn't respect him at all," she said. "And he's part of the hatred and vitriolic language we hear so much now. I pray that without him, people can be kinder and more tolerant to one another." Those were her comments, among others. And the school district suspended her, sent her home. A former classmate shared this on X. Mickens was called to the office, to the principal, to address the complaints that had been received. She claimed that while the principal and superintendent initially suggested that she delete the post and issue an apology, she was later asked to remain home with access to her school emails revoked. Basically, she was at home with nothing to do. Now, she sued. The Southern Poverty Law Center sued for her on her behalf. This after some other cases around the country had also been filed. She received, as a result of the settlement, approximately $270,420 for her alleged emotional distress. She also got just over $17,000 to cover her legal fees. Mickens also agreed not to seek employment at the district again. So they basically paid her off to go away and not to want to come back, not to get her job back. There have been some who have had their jobs reinstated. And this is the problem, to a degree, of how our legal system works. This lady, the school district, obviously heard what she had said, recognized that it was inappropriate, not something you want a school teacher talking about, that her kids could have seen. But yet, she walks away with hundreds of thousands of dollars. What is right about that? Should these teachers, these professors, there were other business executives, their companies fired them? Should they be able to recover hundreds of thousands of dollars in damages for their hate speech? You know, the irony here is she talks about how hateful Charlie Kirk was. There was nothing hateful about Charlie Kirk. Nothing. I wonder if she ever actually watched one of his videos in its entirety. Wonder if she watched the whole thing, or if she ever watched one of his campus tour events. He wasn't hateful at all. That's why the left hated him, because he was so effective, he could stay calm and argue his point. 800-655-MIKE, 800-655-6453. Love to get your comments, love to get your feedback on this. Do you think that these public school districts, these universities, should be paying these large sums of money to these people who actually were spewing hate speech after celebrating the death of Charlie Kirk? They celebrated the assassination of a young man who had so much promise, who is changing lives among our young people. They should have lost their jobs. Now, they're being paid handsome amounts of money for that. Hundreds of thousands of dollars. Some are getting their jobs back. At least this school district, and that was probably part of it, they probably felt like that it was worth their $300,000 to make her go away and to make her agree not to try to get her job back, not to come back to the school district. Who needs a teacher like that in their school district? Love to get your comments. Email me, Joe at joeyhudson.com. You can call the show, 800-655-6453. Text me as well. I don't know. Maybe she should get the, I mean, she claims she had emotional distress over losing her job, that her the former teachers and her friends at the school, she was an outcast. She should have thought about that before she celebrated the death of a young man, though, right? 4-5 the conversation.
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2: Joey Hudson in for Mike today. I want you to close your eyes and visualize this for just a minute. You're on a private island in the Bahamas. So the wind, just a slight breeze and beautiful sand. And there comes Mike Gallagher, Scott Jennings, a lot of the other great folks that you'll be able to meet on this Gulf of America cruise that's coming up November the 14th through the 21st. You don't want to miss it. You can join Mike, Scott Jennings, Larry O'Connor, Kurt Schlichter, Jennifer Horn. It's just going to be a great cruise, a boat full of like-minded individuals who are going to have some fun, going to enjoy the Bahamas, but also in the afternoons and evenings, you'll have a chance to spend time with some of your favorite hosts and talk about the important issues. 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It's more than a vacation this year, especially. It's a celebration of 250 years of America. 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It's real easy to find. Texter says, no, they deserve no money. Our court system is wrong 90% of the time on everything. That teacher should be ashamed, and I wouldn't want her teaching my child. Neither would I. Hundreds of thousands of dollars for celebrating the death of a young man like Charlie Kirk. Look, forget that it's Charlie Kirk. No one should celebrate the brutal assassination of anybody like that. Let's go to the phones. Flip is in Miami. Welcome to the Mike Gallagher Show, Flip.
3: Hey, good morning. How are you doing?
2: I'm wonderful. Hope you are, Flip.
3: Yes, I am. My comment is that, you know, she's got $200,000. What people don't realize, that is tax-free money. This woman would have to work close to 7 or 8 years to even get close to that for retirement. Not mm-hmm. only that, for them to turn around and the attorneys, they get their 30%. But the issue is that what she did was wrong, and I wouldn't want my kids have grown up already. Thank God they're not into the hassle and dazzle of the Democrats, what they're doing to our country. This woman has to be a Democrat, because all they do is think about money and how they can take people down. So yeah. Charlie Kirk was a good man, you know, and that's all I got to say.
2: You know, Flip, what just really frustrates me are people like this teacher who talked about how hateful Charlie Kirk was and how his speech was hateful. I mean, there wasn't a hateful bone in Charlie Kirk's body. I mean, he often cited scripture to support his beliefs, and he encouraged people to read the Bible, study the Bible, and you know, never did he raise his voice. Call people, phone call. 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Back to the phones. We're going to go to Atlanta, where

0: Paul is standing by. Welcome, Paul.
1: Hey, I'm a Christian, and I feel like we have forgotten, we the schools have forgotten, that we live in practically the only country where free speech is so recognized. I wish the school would have commented to her speech, telling how ridiculous and ugly it was, but the fact that we love her and we live together in Christ, and let that be a sign that we as Christians don't crucify people for their speech. Yeah. What happened makes it a little bit worse for Christians, because those who hate us look at that and they think, oh, she got hers and she beat them. We should have loved her, not beat her.
0: Yeah. Well, you know, Paul, I agree as far as the messaging from the school, but you know, the irony of that is, if the school had issued a statement, as you suggested, someone else would have sued them for inserting God into the school district.
1: I'd rather take the case of that than the other.
0: I would too, Paul. Hey, appreciate your phone call. Have a great day. 800-655-6453. We're talking about this Georgia teacher, Michelle Mickens, who received almost $300,000. And I want to correct the caller a minute ago. He talked about how the attorneys would get their 30% out of her award. They, in addition to the $270,420 that she gets, the school district is also paying all of her attorney fees, so she's going to get the full award. She's not going to have to pay the attorneys out of hers. There was just over $17,000 that this is according to the Atlanta Constitution Journal, that $17,000 at the Southern Poverty Law Center is going to get. They're the ones who brought the case, and you know, this is what you see. You see these types of groups like the Southern Poverty Law Center, who they saw the story in the news about her. They probably sought her out. I doubt very seriously that she went to them. I'm sure they found her, because they see these cases. They get several things out of it. They get the publicity of filing the lawsuit. They know they're going to be paid. Because 99% of the time when the Southern Poverty Law Center sues an entity or a person, if they win, they don't always win, thank goodness, but if they do win, in most cases, the court allows them to collect their attorney's fees. And this is how they stay alive. This is how they stay in business. It's just finding people like her, seeking them to file these lawsuits to get the money to stay afloat. But again, many of you are commenting on the text line, and your texts are welcome. 800-655-6453. You know, I just can't think of a scenario where a teacher in a public school should be paid damages because the school asked her not to come back. They relieved her of her duties. They did not want her in the classroom teaching kids, spewing this type of hatred. She accuses Charlie Kirk of spewing hatred when she's the one who was actually speaking hate. When you celebrate the death of somebody, what is that? Is that not hate? If you disagreed with Charlie Kirk, that's fine. That's fine. You don't have to listen to him. You don't have to go to his events. You don't have to go to his campus tour. Just stay home. Don't watch him on YouTube. Don't watch him on social media. In this case, though, this lady, she couldn't stand it. She had to speak out. She wanted her voice to be heard, that we're safer because this hateful Charlie Kirk was assassinated. That's what's wrong with our country, right? Some newly released photos of a vehicle that Nancy Pelosi's husband, Paul, hit over the weekend have emerged. The Pelosi family back in the headlines. I'm Joey Hudson, in for Mike today.

0: Have you ordered your copy of The Story of Everything yet? Well, it's now available through streaming, so you can watch it at home, church, or school. You know, if Charles Darwin were alive today, he'd be on his apology tour, going to every school, elementary through college, jokingly apologizing for his belief and conviction that there was no intelligent design. This movie suggests a thoughtful exploration of evolution and the growing scientific discussion around intelligent design, and presents physics, math, and biology in a visually compelling way. It also raises questions about whether the complexity we observe in nature is best explained by chance, processes alone, or by intentional design. Truth is, The Story of Everything will leave you practically speechless as it highlights the beauty and precision of our universe. It's a conversation that continues to engage scientists, educators, and curious minds across the world. 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
5: Fox News, I'm Sue Guzman. President Trump heading to Turkey for the two-day NATO summit and is pressuring NATO allies on two key issues.
6: What the president does want is more support from NATO members in the fight to denuclearize Iran. That's on top of the continued demand that European allies increase defense spending.
5: Fox's Alexandria Hoff, Maine Democratic Senate candidate Graham Platner, reconsidering his campaign after another woman accused him of sexual assault. Pennsylvania Democratic Senator John Fetterman calling on Senator Bernie Sanders to pull his endorsement.
7: More than anyone, he helped him elect and now apologize to the victims, especially the woman that she claimed that he raped her. So I don't know why you want to keep pushing these kinds of people.
5: Senate Minority Leader Chuck Schumer and California Congressman Ro Khanna have all revoked their endorsements. 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
8: 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Mostly clear skies tonight with sunny skies tomorrow. After an overnight low of 66, expect a high of 96 tomorrow with a high of 97 on Wednesday. 69 degrees tonight for Cottonwood in the Verde Valley with a high on Tuesday of 106 and 107 on Wednesday. 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
20: Well, here we are again. All right, some good, a lot bad from the Supreme Court. John Roberts, huh? What is in that guy's closet, huh? Nah, I don't know. The thing about him is, he cares more about himself and the institution of the Supreme Court, meaning, like, when they look back in history, 100 years from now, they're going to find out which justice allowed the court to be packed,
0: right? There is a real possibility that they'll pack it. What does that mean? This is something that Democrats have been wanting to do for a half century, more than 100 years. They've been looking to pack the Supreme, go from 9 justices to 19. The impact of anybody on that court, and make sure it goes one way, not the other. You know, imagine if Congress were 9 people, right? I mean, it's interesting. And they want to plus it up. I mean, if we're 9 people in Congress, each member would be a lot more important. Now there are 435. Any one member ain't that important, although it's changing now because the majority is so slim. So he doesn't want to be the guy who came up with decisions that so offended the left wing that the Democrats went crazy and voted to expand the Supreme Court, because that would make each individual justice less powerful, therefore less prestigious, less perks, less a lot of things. And he doesn't want to go down in history as that guy, even though it would probably take place after he's gone. Right. I think that's what's driving him. And that's kind of sad. Also, he's got Trump derangement syndrome. Amy Coney Barrett seems to have Trump derangement syndrome. Brett Kavanaugh is just traumatized. And I don't blame that guy after what he went through. He's 90. I wanted to live until he's 90. The left wants to kill him. They don't want him to see 60. Is he even 60 years old yet? If he is, just barely. He has to live in fear. The Biden administration allowed a marauding mom right in front of his house, which is totally against the law. Birthright citizenship, we didn't get that one. So now, if you're born in America, no matter under what circumstances, your parents could be here for 2 weeks to conduct a terrorist operation, and they want to blow it up, and all of a sudden Junior comes out early or whatever, born in the hospital in America. That kid is an American citizen. And it's kind of absurd. They say, well, the 14th Amendment says that. Well, the 14th Amendment, you do have to go back to the framers' intent, right? And you can figure that out in the papers and everything else. And the people, actually, it wasn't the founding fathers. It was the framers of that amendment. It was what was discussed at the time of the 14th Amendment, which I think was right around the Civil War. Not to go too academic, but if you look it up, and you can look it up, and this Constitution ain't that complicated. It was all about, hey, we're done with the Civil War. Quite frankly, we have all these slaves walking around. They should be American citizens. We're not going to send them back to Africa or the Caribbean or wherever they came from. No, they deserve to be American citizens, and so do their children. That's what the 14th Amendment's all about. It's not about this, like, I guess back then it seemed totally bizarre and unthinkable. But it's happening. They never understood that a guy like Joe Biden would surrender the borders. They knew, however, they did know the danger of foreign influence in America. It's one of the reasons why, you know, to be extra sure, to be extra positive that you have a loyal president, it's a job where you have to be born in America. You can't be born outside America and be president. That's in the Constitution. Inviolate, they say. You can't go back on that. I think Alito, who, no NPR, he's not retiring. NPR had a report that he's retiring. They usually announce the retirements right around now. It's not true. He's not retiring, but that's somehow that made it into the news. Justice Alito, he's the one who wrote the Roe decision. They really hate this guy. He writes, in my judgment, the court has made a mistake that will seriously affect the country's future. Suppose that a person's only connection to this country is that he was born here to a mother who was present just long enough to give birth and then quickly returned to her native country. Suppose that country is a strategic adversary or enemy of the United States. Suppose the child never visited the United States while growing up and was inculcated with hatred of this country. According to this court, that person is a citizen of the United States. He can enter and leave the country as he pleases. He can travel the world on an American passport. Even if he plots to harm this country, he cannot be deprived of his status as a citizen, at least under current precedent. Samuel Justice Alito in his dissent.

0: See how you can argue with that. Now, they do argue with it, and they try to confuse people. They try to make the simple seem complicated. And they complicate the simple. Both work. There is a cut and dried, I mean, it's right there. So I'm really surprised. I'm also still hung up on the mail-in voting, that we're going to get voting results. You got mail. You don't have election day. You've got election season. It starts ludicrously early, and now it goes constitutionally 5 days past election day. That's also contrary to the Constitution. You know, if you're a constitutionalist, being on the Supreme Court probably ain't that hard. The document is not, it's not like that big. You can master it, and you can just go pointing to it. I've been doing this with lawyers. It drives them crazy. And they're going to throw all this stuff at you, and they'll try to complicate the issue. You bring up the Constitution. You'd be surprised how lawyers don't know the Constitution. They don't know Article 1 from Article 3. Granted, neither did I until not too long ago. It's a beautiful document, and we should be celebrating that. Oh, by the way, it's not 250 years old. It's about 236 years old. And it was adopted not in 1776. It came later. And what made this country truly great? Yeah, we bolted from Britain, but then we came up with our own cool new set of laws that just totally worked. Hey, real quick on the side here, you know, the socialists are all in favor of sex work, right? Sex work. Prostitution is sex work. There are certain things that people do in life, and they say it's the oldest profession, and I think it should still be illegal. I think, like, adultery should be illegal. No, you know what I mean? I just, like, there are certain things that, even if people do them, I don't think they should be sanctioned. I think that there should be a law against it. This prostitution stuff harms everybody. The prostitutes, the Johns, right? It's not good. And now we've, it looks like the bathhouses are coming back. Anybody remember hearing about the bathhouses? When I heard about these things, I couldn't believe it. I'm like, what goes down in these things? Well, back when we had the AIDS crisis, and I guess we don't have that because of AZT or HZT, we got treatment for AIDS. Not a cure, but treatment. And thankfully, people can live long and productive lives, right? Even with AIDS, acquired immune deficiency syndrome. And I applaud that. I think that's fantastic. But I don't think there should be any bathhouses in New York City for straight or gay people. That's something we don't want to condone. If you want to take a bath with your friends, go to your house or rent a hotel. You can even request a ginormous bath. We've all seen them on TV. We used to see them all the time, that cheesy hotel out in the mountains. Do that. We can't have city-sanctioned facilities. Ed Koch said, no bathhouses. No more bathhouses. Too many people are dying of AIDS. Cut five, please, if you don't mind. Cut five from WNBC News in 1985.
1: In New York, where as many as 400,000 people are infected with the AIDS virus, the government is taking a close look at city bathhouses.
2: Your bathhouses have not taken appropriate measures to stop it. Then you go into court and you get a court order that says this bathhouse has failed to carry out the regulations, and then you close it down.
0: What do you think of that? Kind of makes sense. Ed Koch, now they say he was gay. I don't know if they know that. The New York Times did something brutal. They outed him posthumously. People wondered, you know, but back then I think it mattered more than today. Who cares? Who cares? And I think, you know, my gut tells me he was celibate, you know, and that's, you know, he was a bachelor, never got married. It's his business. But that right there kind of annoyed the gay community because, oh, you're gay and you're not endorsing some of the negative components of the gay lifestyle. That doesn't apply to every gay person, but back then it was kind of rampant. Now, here's the mayor, and you heard about the mayor of Minneapolis just saying that the bathhouses are back. They're back. Have a good time, but please practice safe sex. Cut four.
3: This is the bathhouse ordinance. Everybody ready?
0: be careful. Be careful. You know, it's something that Mamdani is big on, you know. Sex work is work, and it should be unionized, and it should be all these things. No. It should be illegal. You can do that in Amsterdam. Speaking of Amsterdam or Europe in general, I have seen the movie Citizen. Well, I haven't seen the whole thing. Citizen Vigilante. I am about. You can watch it on X for free, and that's where I'm watching it. It is one hell of a movie. Hey, Carlos, do me a favor. Get the trailer for Citizen Vigilante. So it's basically this international man of mystery played by Armie Hammer who goes around, like, avenging wrongdoing. He's like Superman, but instead of a cape, he wears a dark overcoat. He's armed to the teeth. He's got a million guns. It's almost like Death Wish with Charles Bronson, but like the European version. America updated. He goes after ISIS. He goes after those who participate in gang rapes, which apparently is like a big thing in the Muslim world, parts of the Muslim world. Obviously not all Muslims, but strangely enough, it seems to be condoned in certain, I don't know, families or tribes or whatever they got going. Seems, I'd like to know more about that. That sounds like something that's not good, right? What else happens in this movie so far? So I can't really make out how this guy has all this power and know-how. I guess we're going to find out. But it's very entertaining. And the other thing about it is Armie Hammer is the international man of mystery. You remember Armie Hammer? He was like on the verge of becoming possibly the biggest movie star in the world. And then he got canceled. Now, why did he get canceled? Well, get this. Apparently he was a kinky guy and he was into cannibalism. Now, he's not really into cannibalism. I mean, he's not truly eating people. But it was something that he kind of, Velveeta, whatever his name was, he was fantasizing about eating people. Now, all right, not my thing, but as long as that's like just in your head and you're not going to like actually eat somebody, you know, think about whatever you want. I don't care. Armie Hammer. And so they had text messages and he's going to eat this person and I'm going to have you for dinner and I don't know. I remember it, and it was right in the middle of Me Too, and everybody, a lot of guys were going down. And I'm like, I don't know if he deserves to go down for that. I said that out loud. How dare you say that? Are you a cannibal? Are you into that stuff? Well, no. But, you know, I have my proclivities. I don't think it's anybody else's business. He's not doing anything illegal. Armie Hammer. So I'm glad he's back. Armie Hammer, what else about him? He played the Winklevoss guys in, what was the name of that movie? The FaceTime movie? What the hell was the name of that movie? The Social Network. And he also played Clyde Tolson in the FBI movie with Leonardo DiCaprio as J. Edgar Hoover. J. Edgar Hoover allegedly was involved in a relationship with Clyde Tolson, the number two man at the FBI. All right, when we come back, a little bit more on Citizen Vigilante. I want to make it the number one movie of the summer. All right, and why not? It's free. Happy 4th of July week. Be right back.
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5: August 27th, 1859. Just as he was about to run out of funding, Edwin Drake decides to give drilling for oil one last go of it in the western Pennsylvania town of Titusville. And at the depth of 69 feet underground, Drake hits a gusher. 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

They're doing all these deals in the Middle East and Jared Kushner. What is going on? You see, they're missing something very vital, and it's easy to miss because it wasn't reported under the Biden administration when Hunter, the degenerate drug addict, all right, and I understand he's clean and sober now, and that's wonderful, and he's enjoying himself on Twitter and very nice, but, you know, he was doing stuff for his father going all the way back to the vice presidency and in between the vice presidency and the presidency. You know, hey, I don't care how a man makes his living, all right? Knock yourself out. But the 10% for the big guy, that was the problem, one of the problems, that Hunter, we believe, and there is massive evidence that shows that the money was going to Hunter so it could get to Joe Biden, that the money was going to his brothers so the money could ultimately get to Joe Biden. We have checks. We have clear evidence that deals negotiated by Frank Biden himself, the healthcare situation in Ohio, he got, what was it, $40,000 one day, and he wrote his brother a check the very next day. Oh, that's a loan repayment. You can write anything you want on a check. Okay, loan repayment. You fell for that? The other thing, all right, so it's money getting to Joe, and that these creeps like Frank Biden, James Biden, and Hunter, they had no skill. You know, they had no know-how. That was part of it. They always wanted to do a deal, but like they had no service. They had no expertise. Now, you may not like the Trumps or whatever. I mean, that's fine. But these people are world-class experts. They're international businessmen, and they have been. Donald Trump, for what year did Donald Trump get out of college? Well, he was buying and selling houses while he was in college in the 60s. I think he graduated college in 68. And then you have Jared Kushner, who was flipping buildings in college. Before he was 30 years old, he bought a $1 billion building on 6th Avenue. Donald Jr., Ivanka, and Eric were learning by their father's side decades before politics. It's a world of difference. One is corrupt, Biden, and one is pure, Trump.

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3: I cry for cops today. NYPD was the greatest police department in the world. My friend from Nassau County, who in New York City cops, said, Bo, thank God I left New York City PD for Nassau County PD. We're respected out here because you're not really doing good backgrounds.
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0: in the fight to denuclearize Iran. That's on top of the continued demand that European allies increase defense spending.
1: Fox's Alexandria Hoff, Maine Democratic Senate candidate Graham Platner, reconsidering his campaign after another woman accused him of sexual assault. Pennsylvania Democratic Senator John Fetterman calling on Senator Bernie Sanders to pull his endorsement.
2: More than anyone, he helped him elect and now apologize to the victims, especially the woman that she claimed that he raped her. So I don't know why you want to keep pushing these kinds of people.
1: Senate Minority Leader Chuck Schumer and California Congressman Ro Khanna have all revoked their endorsements. 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
3: 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I'm John Gilliland. Extreme heat warnings this week as the National Weather Service in Phoenix forecasts temperatures in the 110 degree plus range all week long. Meteorologist Martin O'Malley says the heat cranks up a notch beginning tomorrow.
4: Tuesday through Thursday, extreme heat warning in effect for the Phoenix metropolitan area before we see a little bit cooler weather head in towards the end of the week.
3: O'Malley says northern Arizona will see highs in the lower 90s and a 10 to 20% chance of rain.
4: We'll be looking at no real good chances of rainfall across the metro the next several days. A little bit increase in moisture from some outflows from storms in western New Mexico and southeast Arizona.
3: Arizona pet shelters are busy as they grapple with the task of trying to help runaway pets likely spooked by fireworks return home. Kim Powell with the Maricopa County Animal Care and Control says her agency is just getting started.
5: On Sunday, we saw more intake than what we normally see on a Sunday. Typically, I think Sundays are a little slower for us as far as intake goes, but we saw at least 44 lost pets coming.
3: Powell says it may take up to 3 days before the post-holiday frenzy returns to normal. And the Sierra Vista Animal Shelter is asking for volunteers after losing inmate labor, leaving staff stretched thin and slowing emergency response times. They recently moved away from using inmates to help at the shelter as they were harder to properly supervise. The Tucson Fire Department blaming fireworks for a large brush fire Saturday night that took about an hour for them to put out. Fireworks were found in the street and are believed to be what started the fire. Tucson Fire Department also says this marks the second time in the past 2 years this area has caught fire. No injuries were reported. And former UA basketball star Carr Creasa, a fan favorite for his feistiness and long-range shooting, now indicted on federal wire fraud charges after allegedly defrauding two victims out of nearly $2.2 million. The 6'3" guard from Estonia began his college career at Arizona in 2020, was arrested by federal agents Saturday in Kentucky. This is Arizona News Audio. I'm John Gilliland.
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8: Well, what a treat and a privilege it is for us here to be able to talk to the world's greatest lawyer, Professor Alan Dershowitz from the Harvard Law School, a living legend, so brave, so interesting. Professor Dershowitz, welcome back, and really great to have you. What do you think of the big things coming out of the Supreme Court today? I'd like to start with the birthright citizenship. It remains in effect. Trump didn't want it. I didn't want it. How do you feel about this?
9: We can overrule it. All we have to do is get Congress to hold hearings about the abuses that are occurring of birthright citizenship, and then issue legislation saying that people who just come through the country, people who are sent here by China, people who have no allegiance to the country, they are not, quote, subject to the jurisdiction of the United States. Now, the Supreme Court said, no, you can't do that, but they said that in dictum. Dictum means it's not binding.

0: because that issue wasn't before them. All that was before them was an executive order, not legislation. So I think the ball is now in the hands of Congress, and I'm hoping the president asks me or somebody else to draft legislation for him that would be constitutional and would limit the effect of birthright citizenship. Wouldn't eliminate it, but it would limit it. Let's start out with one assumption. I think everybody agrees birthright citizenship is the stupidest thing in the Constitution. It is the dumbest thing. The idea that just because your parents were passing through and you were born here and you spent 3 days in the country, that you're a citizen. You have no tax obligations. You can't serve in the army. You can't commit treason. You don't have any of the obligations of citizenship, but you get the benefits of citizenship. That's really dumb, dumb, dumb. But the text of the Constitution is what it is. So I think Congress can now have a big impact on changing its impact.
1: All right, I would love that. Hey, real quick, the text of the Constitution is what it is. There's a school of thought that you go, you try to figure out what was in their head, you know, yeah, and the head of the lawmakers, the 14th Amendment, when they came up with that. Yep. They were talking about slaves, and aren't we supposed to, like, understand what they were thinking, and can we apply that?
0: That's so interesting, because generally liberals on the court say, let's look at the intent, let's look at what the framers had in mind, and it's the conservatives who say, no, no, no, it's just the text. It's just the text, and we should look only at the text. Now we're seeing it flipped. Now you're finding the conservatives are saying, hey, wait a minute, they never intended this. They intended only to apply it to freed slaves, and that they're right about that, but they just drafted it badly. You know, it's a little bit like the dumb 22nd Amendment that says that Trump actually can serve a third term, he just can't run for it. You know, just the drafting mess up. You know, the human beings who wrote the Constitution were busy, and they were human beings, and they made mistakes, and the 14th Amendment is based on a serious mistake. I don't think any of the framers would have intended that the 14th Amendment gives citizenship to a baby born here to Chinese parents who was sent over by the Chinese government in order to get citizenship without any obligation. So I think you're absolutely right. If you look at the intent, then plainly the intent was not to have it so broadly defined. But a lot of justices don't look at the intent. Justice Scalia, for example, would say, well, you know, who knows what people intended? In the end, what they intended is what they put in the words. And so let's look at the words. That's the debate.
1: So nobody, like even Scalia, like, I mean, especially Scalia, but like I keep hearing about the Federalist Papers, and there's a lot of stuff in there. And like, would he, a guy like him, he would never go to the Federalist Papers to try to figure out what was going on?
0: He would. That would be one of the factors. But he says you don't look at the legislators, you look at the public. What did the public think when they enacted the 14th Amendment, or when, for example, if you go back to the Federalist Papers, in the origin of the Constitution, black people in southern states were two-thirds of a human being. They couldn't vote, they couldn't do other things, but for purposes of census, they counted as two-thirds of a human being. And then the 14th Amendment said, look, we don't like fractional citizenship. So if you're born in the country, even if you're black and you come from Africa, you're a full citizen. That's what was intended by the 14th Amendment. It was part of the post-Civil War Treaty of Peace, basically. 13th, 14th, and 15th Amendments were the race amendments. And so they really, you know, in terms of intent, should be limited to that. But they've now applied more broadly in the Supreme Court in dictum. And that's the important point. The issue was not in front of them whether or not the legislature could redefine what it means to be subject to the jurisdiction of the United States. And if they do that now, you may get a justice or two or three to say, well, you know, no, we're not going to deny Congress the power to define who is within the jurisdiction of the United States. So it's a fascinating issue. If I was still teaching criminal law at Harvard, believe me, I'd be teaching this case.
1: Huh. All right. Look. A lot of frustration with the court from my friends in the conservative world, the MAGA world, you know, Amy Coney Barrett on some stuff and John Roberts. Isn't there, and there might be some genuine things to be frustrated about, but I feel like Congress is the chief culprit in all of this, especially over the past 20, 30 years. They've gotten really mired in silly stuff, and they don't seem to want to confront the hard stuff. Is there any merit in that?
0: Yeah. Oh, there's a lot of merit in that. I think that we've become such a partisan country that if the Democrats want it, the Republicans are against it. The Republicans want it, the Democrats are against it. Bipartisanship is gone. And by the way, part of that is attributable to another Supreme Court decision today, the one that says there's no limits on how much money you can spend and you can coordinate with political candidates, extending the decision that was decided several years ago in Citizens United. So now you get George Soros, for example. He gets 100,000 votes. We get one, but he gets 100,000 because he can spend all the money he wants on radical socialist, anti-American candidates. And believe me, he will. He's already put more money into the midterm elections, I think, than all the other people who have combined. And so it's the Supreme Court now says that money is speech, and so it's all protected by the First Amendment. The ACLU defends that, and that may be good constitutional law. It's certainly bad politics because it gives much, much, much too much power to the very few people who are willing to spend hundreds of millions of dollars on getting their radical candidates elected, and we're going to see more of that.
1: Well, we got some guys on our side who with deep pockets, yeah, and hopefully they're going to be generous. Hey, one other thing, sir. Is it, you know, I listen to these oral arguments sometimes, and in about 20 seconds, I'm lost. I wonder, I mean, look, I'm not a lawyer, whatever, but is some of this stuff overcomplicated on purpose?
0: Very,
1: I mean,
0: very much so. You know, when I argue cases in front of the courts, and I've argued 250 appeals, probably as much as any private lawyer in the history of the country, I speak English. I do not speak legalese. I speak in a way that's understandable to the public. And I give the justices and the judges sentences that they can borrow from me that are, you know, things that people will agree to and understand. So I completely agree to you. There's this strange language called legalese, which is designed by lawyers to be able to charge a lot of money to essentially interpret them.
1: Wow, that is amazing. And Professor, one other thing, if you don't mind, the
0: sure.
1: When you're in front of the court and you're being asked questions, you know, you submit a brief and then they ask questions.
0: Yeah.
1: I often wonder, like, let's face it, sometimes you're in command of the room. The litigants are the ones answering the questions. The judge is almost reduced to asking questions, and that's important. But yeah, I wonder, yeah, if the judges get frustrated by that. Like, in a weird way, they're observing. They're not the principal in that courtroom.
0: But in the end, they are, because they're, even if they're quiet, like Justice Thomas was for 20 years, he gets to vote. The litigants don't get to vote. So, you know, the litigants can mouth off, but, you know, when I argue a case, I look at body motions. I look at subtle things that would maybe tell me what the court is deciding, because the job of the lawyer is only to persuade the court. And you know, if you're good at it, you can often predict how the court will come out. I mean, we all predicted. I predicted, certainly many others, that the court would come out the way they did on all three of the cases they decided today. They were easily predictable, even though there were 5-4 and 6-3 decisions. If you see the argument, you get a sense of where it's going.
1: Last question. Ted Cruz, Senator Ted Cruz, is he's put out the word, or people are picking it up, that he's running for president no matter what. Whether mm-hmm. it's J.D. Vance, Marco Rubio, he is going to run. And
0: yep.
1: Yeah, I there's a lot I admire about him. You have described him, I believe, as the smartest student you've ever had. And I want to know, if you don't mind, is that natural ability? Did he study harder than everybody else? What was so special about Ted Cruz when he was a student?
0: He just had an immediate, quick ability to pick up arguments and to make arguments. He came to Harvard my first day teaching, first day I taught him. He came into class with his right hand raised and he didn't put it down all semester. He was the perfect student because he challenged everything I did, everything I said. And some people thought that that class was jointly taught by Dershowitz and Cruz, because, you know, he would raise his hand, he would object, and I would argue with him. I was playing the devil's advocate. He was the actual devil. And it was great fun. It was great fun. So I would love to see him run for president. I'd love to see Marco Rubio run for president. I think the Republicans have a pretty deep bench. Who the hell are the Democrats going to nominate? Mamdani? He can't. He was born in Uganda. AOC, I hope they nominate her. She'll get 12 votes. You know, she'll win maybe one state. She'll be worse than Dukakis. But I think the Republicans now have a deep bench. As you know, I am now a Republican. I was a Democrat for 60 years, more than 60 years. But I can't be part of a party that nominates and the kinds of people that they nominated in New York this past week.
1: No, and the anti-Semitism, it's such a crisis. And
0: anti-Americanism, too. You know, you scratch an anti-Semite deep enough, you're going to get an anti-American. Because if you're a hater, you're a hater.
1: I want to play one little soundbite from Chuck Schumer in his book, because Chuck Schumer has been totally MIA on all of this stuff. And
0: yeah.
1: It's amazing. He wrote a book about anti-Semitism, came out last year. And
0: I remember.
1: In it,
0: yeah.
1: He almost confesses that he wouldn't be ready for a moment like this. Listen to this. Cut 16, please. Cut 16.
2: My staff in the Senate reasoned that engaging in these issues was politically risky, and they advised me against making lengthy public remarks on either anti-Semitism or the situation in the Middle East. I understood where they were coming from, and their assessment was probably correct. There was a great deal of political risk. I also felt uncertain, even inadequate.
1: There are dozens of quotes like this, and
0: yep.
1: And he feels self-conscious about his Judaism. He doesn't feel Jewish enough. All kinds of things that I was shocked. The book suggests that, well, in the end, I came out, you know, against anti-Semitism, even though I have all these complexities. But now the complexities have won out, and he's keeping his mouth shut in this critical time.
0: Absolutely right. You know, he calls himself... His name is Schumer, so he calls himself, when he goes to Jewish areas, he calls himself Shomer Israel, the guardian of Israel, a takeoff on his name, Schumer. But he has been absolutely quiet. He's been quiet when the Democrats nominate a Nazi in Maine, when they nominate people who believe that Hamas was right on October 7th in New York. He's nowhere to be seen. He's missing in action. And I think he's a has-been. I've known him since he was a student at Harvard Law School. He's always put his finger up to the wind. He's never been a man of courage. And he always goes with the flow. And now the flow is going against him. And probably he'll be replaced as majority leader if the Democrats get control, or as minority leader if they maintain the minority status. I think he's done.
1: Yeah, yeah, one way or the other, and it's too bad. You know, stick to your principles, but I don't think he has any. Professor Alan Dershowitz, you are amazing. Such a privilege to talk to you. We thank you.
0: Well, thank you for having me. I appreciate it.
1: You bet, sir. Wow, great guy. 800-848-9222. 800-848-9222. We shall return.
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8: Man, it's going to get really hot. We're going to break 100 degrees coming up. Not today, but it's going to happen, it looks like. Hello? What do you guys think of anything? Shall we try Paul in Pennsylvania? Yes, sir.
9: Hi, Greg Kelly. Thank you for taking my call. I enjoy your show. Anyway, my reason for... And by the way, thank you for your service. I also served in the... I was Air Force pilot here in Navy, I guess. In any event, my reason for the call is... as much as I love Ted Cruz, he was born in Canada to a Canadian mother and a Cuban father. And I'm not sure how, you know, you say that Mamdani can't become president, but how is it that Ted Cruz can if he wasn't he was a naturalized citizen?
8: Yeah, well, his parents were citizens. He may have been born in Canada, but his parents were citizens when he was born. Does that make sense?
9: Well, no, his mother was Canadian and his father was Cuban.
8: No, I mean of origin. Of origin. They became citizens. You know, it's like, you understand that. I mean, he was a citizen when he was born, even though he was born in Canada. Does that make sense? Wait, what are you laughing at me for? His parents were citizens.
9: No, they were not. His mother was both U.S. and Canadian. She was a Canadian citizen, and he was born in Canada.
8: Well, you just said U.S. citizen.
9: Not a U.S. citizen.
8: You just said U.S. citizen, and I think the old man was a citizen as well. I'll look into it, but there's never really been much of a question. You'll remember there was briefly a question about John McCain, because you know where he was born, right? Do you know where John McCain was born?
9: In Panama, yes.
8: Yeah. So that came up then, but it didn't really matter where he was born because his parents were citizens. So let me check it out. I want to know more. You may be onto something, but I think it's been resolved. Dennis, hello.
10: Greg, this morning on Sid's show,
4: he reported that Hegseth fired General Donahue, and Sid had his friend Takapina on. He tore him from stem to stern for 15 minutes.
8: Who tore who to pieces?
4: Joe Takapina, Sid's lawyer, tore Hegseth from stem to stern over the firing of General Donahue as though this guy were the second coming of Jesus. Do you know anything about this General Donahue?
8: I know that people like him. I know that the deputy, the army secretary, was incensed. There are a lot of people in Washington. I've never met the guy. A lot of people in Washington did not like that termination. Look, I got my differences with Hegseth big time. However, I do think it is his call and prerogative to fire generals, and a lot of generals needed to go. I didn't like what he did with the Secretary of the Navy. Now, Takapina, you know, he's like an ambassador for the Army. Did he talk about that? He's got like an appointment with the Army. So there is, in the Beltway, I don't particularly, you know, these generals, I mean, it's all in the book. You know what I mean? A lot of it is like personality and politics. But yeah, he's not the only one that's upset with Hegseth for Donahue. But certainly I have my misgivings about Hegseth. But generally speaking, the terminations with the generals, I have no problem with. And I'll also throw this out. I really liked what Hegseth did with the speech in Quantico, where he talked about we got to get away from the take no risks mentality. So I know Tack. I like Tack a lot, and he does have unique insight. So I'm not quarreling with him, but I just don't know enough about this Donahue guy. I've heard the same thing. Oh my God, Donahue, he's amazing. I mean, like, how amazing can the guy be? You know, that's kind of how I, you know, like, ease up already. But anyway, thank you, sir. I'm going to check that out. Yes, Chris, how are you?
10: Humming. Sorry, I had to do that. For the honeymooners.
8: It can Corey Apple. What's going on?
10: Actually, I witnessed the Flight 800 takedown. I lived in Connecticut at the time on the shoreline, and I just happened to be sitting there with my brother and his girlfriend, and I happened to point out across the Sound to Long Island, where they shoot off fireworks, you know, randomly all through the summer. I say, look, they're shooting one off. And we all saw it going up,

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4: News. I'm Ted Lindner. Team USA's World Cup run has ended as Belgium wins the round of 16 matchup to advance. The U.S. losing to Belgium 4-1 in a sold-out U.S.-dominated crowd in Seattle. Belgium struck first in the game. Mark Tillman for the second straight game scored and U.S. tied things up at 1, but then 2 minutes later, Belgium took the lead right back and extended it. Belgium advances now to the quarterfinals where they will take on Spain. President Trump heading to Ankara, Turkey for Tuesday's start of the two-day NATO summit. Fox's Alexandria Hoff.
5: President Trump said last month he wouldn't be attending the Ankara summit if not for Turkish President Erdogan.
4: The summit takes place as President Trump has criticized allies for not paying their fair share of defense funding. 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
2: 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Mostly clear skies tonight with sunny skies tomorrow. After an overnight low of 66, expect a high of 96 tomorrow with a high of 97 on Wednesday. 69 degrees tonight for Cottonwood in the Verde Valley with a high on Tuesday of 106 and 107 on Wednesday. 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
2: Okay, right off the bat, it says children born in the United States to parents unlawfully or temporarily present are, quote, subject to the jurisdiction of the United States and are citizens at birth under the 14th Amendment's Citizenship Clause. So look how this broke down. As we expected, the Chief Justice wrote this opinion. Justices Sotomayor, Kagan, Barrett, and Jackson joined. Jackson has a concurring opinion in which Sotomayor joins. Justice Kavanaugh files an opinion concurring in the judgment and dissenting in part. The dissent comes from Justice Thomas. He is joined by Gorsuch, Alito.
3: Yeah, because they're smart.
2: And then Justice Gorsuch apparently has his own dissenting opinion. So it is what we expected after the arguments here. And it looks like a bit of a split, but enough of a plurality coming together to say that the executive order that the president issued very quickly upon taking office is no good, and that if people are here subject to the jurisdiction thereof includes people who are here illegally.
3: Now, I don't know why the Democrat Party is so concerned about stuffing the Supreme Court when we have idiots on the Supreme Court who do their bidding anyway. I mean, honestly, what the hell's the point in stuffing the Supreme Court? It's already stuffed with stupid people. My God, are you kidding me? You got a woman on the Supreme Court who didn't know what the hell a woman was, did not know how to define a woman, for God's sake, and clearly doesn't know D-word for Richard about the Constitution. So there's that. Now, that said, I could be angry about this, but I choose not to today because there are other venues. This is the reputation of a presidential executive order, and there may be other avenues to go at. This is what the Supreme Court has done. Donald Trump has found other ways, for instance, the rejection of tariffs. Remember that one? Remember that one? Okay, all right. So I'm still trying to digest all of this, and I'm trying not to, I'm trying to be a solution finder, not just somebody who has an opinion and likes to pound a desk and whatnot. So there you go. There you go. Is it a good decision? No, it's a stupid decision. But then again, we kind of got some stupid people on the Supreme Court, like Ketanji Brown Jackson. That's racist. No, she's an idiot. She's a complete illiterate moron. But anyway, 194-page Trump versus Barber decision says Trump's order violates the 14th Amendment, which is absolute crap. In 2025, Trump rejected the claim that nearly all births on U.S. soil count for citizenship. The privilege of United States citizenship does not automatically extend to persons born in the United States. It shouldn't be that way. When that person's mother was unlawfully present of the United States and the father was not a United States citizen or lawful permanent resident at the time of said person's birth. And maybe this needs to be solved with tighter restrictions on who we allow to come to the country. You know, what is the purpose of your visit, etc., you know? Two, when that person's mother presence in the United States at the time of said birth was lawful but temporary, such as and the father was not a United States citizen or permanent resident at the time of said person's birth, maybe we need to go after these birthing centers that exist just to bring people in to give birth to become American citizens. There are ways that we can, I think, negotiate around this. I'm trying to get a hold of Doug Burns. I'm sure he's the most can't do first half hour. I can do anywhere 1 to 1:45. Okay, let's do that. Let's do 1 o'clock. 1 o'clock. There you go. Doug Burns will be on at 1 o'clock. We'll just do that. I'm gonna just, and the reason I'm doing this is I'm gonna Ken, if you're listening, Redneck MacGyver, Doug says he can do between 1 and 1:45. So let's do 1 o'clock. Let's do 1 o'clock. There we go. And the text was not delivered because the Wi-Fi where I live is from the 1700s. It's not very good. So let me see. Millions of infants with no parental connection to the United States have gained citizenship via this route, much to the advantage of the Democrat Party, various business interests, as well as foreign governments such as those of China and India. And like I said, I wouldn't say that this is absolute, as so many of these rulings Donald Trump has been able to look around and discover that there are alternate ways to do things. The older practice made sense in the 1800s when the United States was far more isolated by geography from competing foreign nations and cultures. Those barriers have largely been eliminated by aircraft and mass electronic media, but unfortunately we're not immune to stupid, uninformed academics on the Supreme Court. There you go. The other big story, common sense ruling, not necessarily totally about constitutionality. The Supreme Court handed a victory down to conservatives and purveyors of common sense ruling Tuesday. States can ban biological boys who believe there are girls from competing in women's sports. Duh, in publicly funded schools. Brett Kavanaugh pinned the 6-3 majority opinion, which essentially determined that Title IX allows sex-segregated athletic teams, therefore states can make such determinations accordingly. Why are there no biological women in men's sports? Why do you suppose there are no biological women in the NBA? Why do you suppose there are no biological women, born women? I don't have my background on. Holy hell, I don't have my background on yet. I've been so damn busy with absorbing all of this stuff. Pardon me. But why aren't biological women in men's sports? Because men have, unfortunately, the death of shame has occurred in our country. I'm turning on my background here real quick so you don't have to just look at a dark background here. It's because men and the death of shame has allowed men who cannot compete with men to compete with women. And I never thought that I'd actually see the day that this happened. I'll take care of this in a minute. Dear Lord, I apologize. I'm kind of doing everything myself, and so consequently, I have to do everything. Hold on, let me just get this background. This is going to drive me crazy. Hold on, source. Here we go. Give me a second. See, because I do everything myself. And then, like a toddler, you know, it misbehaves while I'm trying to actually do it in front of an audience. Here we go. Come on. There we go. One more. Hold on. Yeah, this I'm giving you kind of a sneak peek into everything here. I do my myself. All right, it's going to load. It's going to be a pain in the rear end, and eventually I'll get it. But that said, once again, this is kind of a victory for common sense. This is something that we have been debating, unfortunately, for a while. And it makes no bloody sense whatsoever. It makes no bloody sense whatsoever. Fortunately, we did get a victory, and then we obviously had a contestation. When we get to Doug Burns on next hour, once again, we'll get Doug Burns on in the next hour. In the meantime, I'm going to play a piece of satire by Jim Gossett while I get the background going, actually, is what I'm going to do. If I can get the piece of satire by Jim Gossett to play, which, of course, it does not want to do. So there you go. Of course, this is just the way it works. Hold on, let me find it here. Wow. What a way to start the show. What

0: Way to start the show. All right, I'll just have to wait on that. I will have to wait on that. Let's move on to other stuff as we continue the radio program. Donald Trump yesterday talking about the rise of communism in America in the Democrat Party.
1: Are you worried about more socialist candidates across the United States?
2: I think it's a big threat to our nation, actually. Because it's not socialism, it's really communism. They use the word social democrat because it sounds so nice, but it's really communism you're talking about. I think it's the biggest threat to our nation there is. It's basically in the United States.
0: No, that's her saying that this is not a wholesale takeover of the Democrat Party. And then you've got other Democrats welcoming this into the party because they have a big tent. So they're saying it's not a wholesale takeover of the Democrat Party, but they're welcoming it into the Democrat tent. While all the while, the communists who are entering the tent are saying there's no room for the Democrats in the Democrat Socialist America. So the Democrat Socialist America are using the Democrat Party to move in, kind of like the aliens from Independence Day. They move in, they devour all the resources, then they just take over. All right, that's what's happening with the Democrat Party. Here's a little bit more from Donald Trump on socialists and how they operate. And it makes a lot of sense considering that Donald Trump, there have been 4 assassination attempts against him.
2: But I'm sorry to say, but assassinations of those who oppose them is a very important element of their ideology. Assassination's a big deal for them. They're animals. In many cases, they're not smart, but in some cases, they are. It's easy for them to get followers because they make promises that they know they can't keep. And the Democrats aren't fighting back. That's why they're dumb. They're not fighting back. They're afraid.
0: Yeah, they're welcoming them into the tent. Even though they are broadcasting, they are going to take over the Democrat Party. That is kind of stupid.
2: I watch Schumer. He's afraid to fight.
0: It's like Poland saying, come on in, Nazis. Or France saying, come on in, Nazis. Take over.
2: I watch guys that are pretty normal, and guys that we oppose, they're afraid to fight. The Democrats have taken a tremendous turn left, and many of these people, I looked at some of the people that got elected the other

0: smart.
1: Yeah, yeah, yeah.
0: But they're people that want to.
1: Well, they're academics. They've been.
0: They hate our country. They hate our people. They hate the Democrat Party.
1: There's a woman running in Colorado who's been in college for like 14 years and works as a barista.
0: The Democrat Party is in big trouble.
1: And she wants to take over private businesses and socialize medicine.
0: Because this isn't stopping with New York. This is going on. It's too easy to get elected. Yeah. Giving everything away. Too easy to get elected.
1: Yeah, I got three radical Democrats in New York getting elected for nationwide office, fewer than 150,000 votes.
0: Very dangerous, but you'll soon have nothing left. That's the problem. In many ways, they're allowing them to just go their own way, do your own. We don't want to take a chance on saying anything bad because we're afraid we're going to lose our jobs if we do. They're afraid they're going to lose their election if they even think about saying anything bad about this new.
1: Well, then I guess we will have to do the battle. That's it. I refuse to be a pessimist about things, whether it be that ruling from the Supreme Court today about birthright citizen, or whether it be this rise of supposed communism, Democrat socialism in the Democrat Party. It was rejected nationally, resoundingly in 2024, despite the fact that Kamala Harris spent over $1 billion on a campaign. It was rejected, and we need to come together. And this includes you Democrats who don't want to go down this road. I don't know if any of you listen to my show. I doubt it. But you might want to get on board. Listen, we're going to take a break and come back. Going to get Doug Burns again after the top of the hour in the 1 o'clock hour. And then, of course, your phone calls are welcome. 800-922-6680. This is the Rob Carson Show. Hey, guys, it's Rob Carson with another great deal from Birch Gold. 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
4: That is a Rob Carson show on the, It's the 30th of June, isn't it? Pride Month is almost over. Wow. What a Pride Month, huh? Anyway, we'll get to that later in the radio program. It took a very dark turn in a lot of different ways, including in San Francisco, where pedophiles were running around with no clothes on around children, around fountains. And if I were an adult with my kids out there, and an adult man decided to strip nude and run around a fountain in the town square, I don't think it would end well for the person, strutting around naked in front of my kid. There you go. So, you know, that's your Democrat Party. That's what happens in Democrat enclaves. Again, for those just tuning in, what have we learned today? Well, we've learned that I do the show in front of a TV screen. There you go. We learned off the bat. I was always so dang busy, getting everything together for the show, getting all of the audio for the show together, that I forgot to turn on the background. And I'll tell you, the last 24 hours, generally I do about, I usually say 10 hours of show prep for a three-hour show. I think I went a little bit further than that. Part of that is because I really don't have a life. But also another part of it is I want to put together the best, most informed show I can and weave a tapestry of sound. I do. I like to weave a tapestry of sound. So we do that. Back to these insane communists who are running for and have won in primaries in places like New York. Deleted tweets on Dara Zelia Avila Chevalier's account. So she's DAK. She's DAK. We'll just call her DAK. How's that? Had favorable references to communist leaders and Marxism. Well, of course. Now, here's the great thing about this. I mentioned this yesterday. The Democrat Party for the last couple of decades has been espousing DEI, CRT, communism, take the American flag out of the classroom, get rid of the Pledge of Allegiance, take God out of the classroom, and now it's coming back to bite them in the rear end. Because the progeny of those that nonsense, those who were taught that nonsense, they get into academia, and in the case of Dara Zelia Avila Dak, in the case of Dak, she's been in school Dean or George Soros, and they win a primary, and that's how they get ushered in. And then these little children decide they're going to tell us how to live our lives like the babysitters, like the children telling the operators the daycare center what to do. And I gotta tell you, that crap ain't gonna fly in my world. I don't know about you, but the Democrat Party is apparently willing to let them just take over. But this doesn't surprise me, because the Democrat Party are a bunch of wimps. They don't win with any sort of platform or any ideas or whatever. They usually have groups on the left who do all their talking for them, who burn Tesla dealerships and do No Kings rallies. Well, guess what? Those guys have now just forsaken the Democrat Party. This is Jamie Gangel on CNN talking about how America is not socialist, and it's not, by the way. And then someone else on this CNN panel saying that the Democrat Party hasn't gone all in on

0: not gain popularity. Hence the reason why Bernie Sanders has never been a serious national candidate.
1: To win, if these are primaries.
2: Yeah, but I think you raise a very smart point. I mean, New York City, as much as it is, you know, the largest city in America, it is not America writ large in terms of how Democratic voters are voting across the country. I mean, we're seeing it in New York. We are not seeing it everywhere, much to, I know, Hogan's chagrin, because Republicans would love to say that we are now the party of DSA. We just saw Carolyn Leavitt saying that. But that is not who we are writ large.
0: Really, really? Then why don't you put up a fight? Why don't you put up a fight instead of being like Robert Garcia and saying, oh, no, we're perfectly fine with these people coming in?
3: And at the same time, elections elect people from their communities. And when folks win, like what happened in New York or other places, whether it was Utah, New York, or Maryland, and we have new members coming in, I think it's our job is to welcome them.
0: I think I'd be a little concerned if in my party, some people running under the moniker of my party said that they were anti-police, no police, no prisons, no borders, and anti-Semitic.
3: They were elected by the folks in those constituencies. And so as Democrats, they're going to be members of our caucus. And it's important that we welcome...
0: You can't get along with these people. This has been repeated throughout history as political parties were taken over by radicals, and then the people in those parties were driven out or murdered.
3: And as part of our caucus, we have to have a big tent.
4: But Mr. Garcia, I mean, you know, politics is perception in a lot of cases. Won't voters think your party is getting more extreme?
0: We already do, because you already are.
3: At the end of the day,
0: oh God, I hate that expression.
3: The voters of districts elect their nominees. And who are we to tell the voters of, whether it's in New York or Maryland or Utah, who is there?
0: That's capitulation, by the way. It reminded me of this.
5: And we'd like to... Ah! Ah! Ladies and gentlemen, we've just lost the picture, but what we've seen speaks for itself. Conquered, if you will, by a master race. One thing is for certain.
0: What's that?
5: There is no stopping them. And I, for one, welcome our new overlords. I'd like to remind them that as a trusted TV personality, I can be helpful in rounding up others.
0: There you go. That's Bernie Sanders right there. All right. That's your Democrat Party right there. That's capitulation. They're doing it. They're letting them have it. And then the left is going to let them have it. Let's take a break and come back. This is the Rob Carson Show.

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2: News. I'm Ted Lindner. Team USA's World Cup run has ended as Belgium wins the round of 16 matchup to advance. The U.S. losing to Belgium 4-1 in a sold-out U.S.-dominated crowd in Seattle. Belgium struck first in the game. Mark Tillman for the second straight game scored on a free kick as the U.S. tied things up at 1, but then 2 minutes later, Belgium took the lead right back and extended it. Belgium advances now to the quarterfinals where they will take on Spain. President Trump heading to Ankara, Turkey for Tuesday's start of the two-day NATO summit. Fox's Alexandria Hoff.
3: President Trump said last month he wouldn't be attending the Ankara summit if not for Turkish President Erdogan.
2: The summit takes place as President Trump has criticized allies for not paying their fair share of defense funding. 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
4: 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Mostly clear skies tonight with sunny skies tomorrow. After an overnight low of 66, expect a high of 96 tomorrow with a high of 97 on Wednesday.

0: Wednesday, 69 degrees tonight for Cottonwood in the Verde Valley with a high in Tuesday of 106 and 107 on Wednesday. 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
11: We're this way going. So what is your regard to
12: a powerful judiciary, an all too powerful judiciary? And quite frankly, I would argue that Congress has dropped the ball on this issue of immigration. They've let the door open to this invasion. And so I have the bill. Let's set the stage. You have individuals from foreign countries who literally travel to the United States to have a baby so that they can have U.S. Yeah. citizenship. And so you have literally tourists that are here for the World Cup. If they happen to have a baby here while they're watching a soccer game or while they were traveling here, suddenly that child can become a U.S. citizen. By the way, it doesn't work that way anywhere else in the world, but it's not here.
11: No.
12: But we have countries who have a much more sinister and deliberate plan. Who?
11: Of course.
12: China.
11: Of course.
12: You literally have this birth tourism to Guam, where you have Chinese communist leaders within the Communist Party, the same Communist Party that hates America, the same Communist Party that wants to see America on its knees, and they now have children with U.S. or will be United States citizens. So there's literally someone born today on U.S. soil that has roots back and loyalty to the Chinese Communist Party, who will one day run for office in this country and may very well try to ascend to the White House.

0: What my bill does, it simply says, if you're from a foreign nation, you're not a U.S. citizen, you're not a green card holder, you may not enter this country while pregnant. You may not have a baby on U.S. soil. If the Supreme Court isn't going to defend
1: well,
0: it, it's time for Congress to do so.
1: I think that's absolutely reasonable. That makes absolute sense. So what do you suppose? I mean, this Democrat Party is leaning way left. We see that the Republican Party can't even get a bill passed when 80% of the American voter ID. What sort of headwinds do you suppose you'll face? Not only from maybe some Republicans, but certainly Democrats on this.
0: Well, look, I'm not going to liken being a member of Congress to the founding fathers in our nation, but look, they had insurmountable odds, so they were told. They didn't stop fighting. That didn't stop them from pressing forward and fighting for this ideal, this dream that was America. And I have an obligation, just as you have an obligation, and I believe every American has an obligation to fight for that ideal. And just because others don't, just because others have become disillusioned or apathetic, doesn't mean that I'm going to stand by and let this happen. And again, our founding fathers warned us about this day, that a judiciary would end up legislating instead of Congress. They warned us that an all-too-powerful judiciary could undermine the Constitution and the laws of this land. And we're seeing it play out today. Sometimes the Supreme Court gets it right. But for far too long, Congress has sat back and watched and crossed its fingers and waited for the Supreme Court to do their job. And I'm not going to stand by any longer.
1: I'm looking to continue
0: to fight on these issues.
1: I'm looking at this bill to amend the Immigration and Nationality Act to clarify the classes of individuals born in the United States who are nationals and citizens of the United States at birth, and to provide for the inadmissibility of certain pregnant aliens seeking admission as non-immigrants, primarily to obtain United States citizenship for a child and for other purposes. How long have you had this in the hopper, and who else have you been talking to this about? You've been talking to Jim Jordan. You've been talking to who else has been kind of hustling around, or did you just kind of come up with this?
0: Well, so obviously we've been watching the Supreme Court case.
1: Yeah.
0: If you're a Supreme Court watcher, you had a sense that it wasn't going to go our way.
1: Yeah.
0: But I think some may see this as a defeat. I think this should be a wake up call to Congress to do its freaking job.
1: Yes.
0: We've seen other rulings where the Supreme Court has shut the door and said, oh, by the way, we're not going to support this. However, Congress has the authority to do something about it. And that's what's happened today. We have the authority to define who is or is not a citizen. And so it's time to do our job. And to your previous question about, you see in the Senate the Save America Act, which secures our elections, 80% plus support across this country. It matters who leads. John Thune is supposedly leading in the Senate, and the fact that he can't get this bill across the finish line is really a commentary on his leadership or the lack thereof. And so the American people are issuing and sending a mandate on this very issue. Look, I understand immigration might be controversial. I understand that this one might be a tougher sell. I'm still going to fight that fight.
1: Yeah.
0: 80%+ of Americans support the Save America Act. In the Senate, they're too busy naming bridges and going on vacation. They should be up here working long hours, weekends, no vacations, no holidays until they get the Save America bill passed. And then they should be taking up my Assimilation Act, my Remigration Act, and now my Anger's Away bill that fixes this immigration system and protects our country.
1: I love your thinking, by the way. This week, the big topic of discussion in the Democrat Party is this Democrat Socialist. Same thing happened in Canada, by the way. Same thing's happening all over the world. They call themselves Democrat Socialists. It is a group of communists who are infiltrating parties that generally have Democrat Party ideals, left-leaning ideals. And what they do is they move in, they win elections, elections, and then they purge. This has been going on, by the way, from the left for a century. They purge the leadership of that group. Now, there are some in the Democrat Party right now who I believe foolishly, like Kristen Gillibrand, Robert Garcia, and others, say that we are a big tent. We can allow this. And this, I believe, seals their doom, because the Democrat Socialists have no plan on working with them whatsoever. What are your thoughts on this divide in the Democrat Party?
0: Oh, I mean, I think we saw the elections in New York, literally, or the canary in the coal mine that the Democratic Party has been hijacked. They're even, I think, going to undermine and eventually replace Hakeem Jeffries, which should say something. I mean, he's about as far left as you can get. But, oh, wait, there's more. There's a socialist. They're never going to be satisfied with individuals who want to uphold the Constitution and the rule of law, regardless of party labels. Their vision is socialism. And quite frankly, the people who defend socialism have no idea what it really means. But if you love socialism, let's see how much you love it when you're standing in line for a loaf of bread. Because that's what the light at the end of the tunnel is. It's the light where you go stand in line to get your bowl of soup and your loaf of bread. And so I don't think it's going to work for New York. I think Mamdani is going to inflict lots of pain. I think you're going to see wealth flight out of New York to great states like Tennessee, like Texas, and like Florida. And this cycle of poverty is going to increase.
1: Yeah. Andy Ogles, can you I know you're very busy. Can you hold through the break to the other side of the break? Because I've got a few. No, I love it. Thank you so much, man. I appreciate you so much. Representative Andy Ogles, 5th Congressional District, the great state, by the way. Great state of Tennessee. We'll continue on the other side of the break. This is the Rob Carson Show. Guys, it's Rob Carson with another great deal from Birch Gold. 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
7: In New York, there were three candidates for this. These are the primaries. They are going to win the election, so there are going to be three Democrats in Congress. These are Mamdani's people. These are Democratic Socialists, I think very different than the Democratic Party. What happened is, you know, for years we've been asking young people to vote. Well, now young people are voting, and they're voting to abolish the police, abolish prisons, unlimited immigration, so yeah. No cops, no prisons, no borders. Proving for sure that eating Tide Pods does cause brain damage. One candidate, she will be a congressperson from New York's 13th district, who the New York Times asked her, if someone murders someone randomly, should they go to jail? Couldn't get her to say yes for that. She says, no more police ever, at all, ever. She says, our veterans are war criminals. She said, F*** Kamala Harris, and Joe Biden is a rapist. So there is a woke mind virus, and I think we found patient zero.
1: Yeah, this all kind of came as a surprise to us that some people like this could actually win. But, you know, Representative Andy Ogles, by the way, from Tennessee's 5th Congressional District, the Democrat Party has been feeding our kids this crap in schools for decades, and now it's biting them in the rear ends. I think it's kind of interesting.
0: Well, the idea that you're just going to do away with all law enforcement. I mean, so, you know, prior to President Trump's commitment to making Memphis safe, it was the most violent city in the United States of America.
1: Yes, yes.
0: We saw the National Guard come in, restore law and order. The police now have the ability to patrol and the confidence to know that, hey, we got your back. And I've been in Memphis. I've been in Memphis several times over the last few weeks. And time again, we have citizens, primarily minorities, African-American, who come up to me and say, I've never voted Republican. I can't say that I ever liked President Trump, but I'm telling you today, thank you, President Trump, for allowing my 9-year-old son or my children to go outside and play. They've got their streets back, right?
1: Yeah.
0: So this rainbow and unicorns fairy tale that you can do away with the police is just absolute nonsense, and anyone who espouses that is, again, maybe they're eating Tide Pods on the weekends, I don't know, but they've got brain damage.
1: Well, I've heard, and you would know more about this, but if you're an avowed communist or if you pledged your allegiance to communism and you are for the overthrow of Western civilization or the United States of America, I've heard people saying that they can may not be seated in Congress. I don't know if that's possible. What do you think about that?
0: Well, to that point, you know, Mamdani lied on his N-400. He did not disclose his ties to the Communist Party. So my remigration bill clarifies the rules for denaturalization. And under my bill of remigration, Mamdani would be subjected to denaturalization and deportation for not having a true allegiance to this country. You're welcome, New York. You voted. Now we're going to come in and try to save your butts. But this idea that we're allowing people who hate this country to come in, become citizens, run for office, and undermine us at every turn, it's suicidal is what it is.
1: Well, we are a representative Republican. It is based on the Constitution of the United States, and you have to swear to protect and defend the Constitution of the United States, which means the country as founded. You cannot change the government into a communist or socialist country because Congress.

0: battle-hardened, not battle-weary. So we will fight this battle. We will defeat this. Because whenever this wins in states like New York, people flee it. Whenever it happened, you'll see all these other. So it's not popular nationally. We shouldn't be, terrified of what's happening in New York. But we have to be girded for battle because we've been trying to put out communism around the world for decades. We're not about to let it rise here.
1: Not at all. And again, I think this is it should be a wake up call when you look at New York. Like you said, states like Tennessee, selfishly, we've benefited tremendously. Our economy in Tennessee is booming because
0: of
1: that flight wealth, that population wealth from states like California, like Illinois, like New York, like New Jersey, because people are fed up. But who gets left behind are the people that are now going to be victimized by crime. And we can fast forward. You can look at Europe. They're about 10 years ahead of us in this immigration,
0: yep,
1: migrant invasion curve. And you can look at the crime data in Paris, in London, and in Rome. When you have a migrant population that hates those countries that represents 10 or 12% of population, yet they're now committing 50% of the sex crimes, you have a problem. And it doesn't matter what country they're from, what their religion is. When you have 10% of the population committing over half of the sex crimes, you should probably wake up and do something about it.
0: Absolutely. Well, we've got to wrap things up. I do want to mention something. I live here in the D.C. area, and whenever I'll meet somebody, and whenever they're leaving the D.C. area, moving out of Maryland, moving out of Virginia, at least 50% of them I talk to, they say they're going to Tennessee.
1: It's a beautiful state.
0: I'm telling you, seriously, you're expecting Texas, Florida, all that, but a lot of people love in Tennessee, and it is a beautiful state. I'm from the Midwest, kind of Missouri, Arkansas, the really rich areas out there. Let's have a place down there.
1: The land of the free, and we love our country, and if you don't love this country, don't move to Tennessee. God bless you.
0: Hey, I appreciate you being on the show today, and I wish you a very blessed July the 4th, and I appreciate you taking the time today, Representative. Thank you.
1: Yes, sir, and God bless.
0: All right, let's take a break and come back. This is the Rob Carson Show.
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0: is the Rob Carson Show. That's Rage Against the Machine. Words to live by. Rage Against the Machine, the political machine, the Democrat Party. Even old James Carville says that the Democrat Socialists are a bridge too far.
1: I don't have anything in common with Ms. Chevalier.

0: and I really don't want to be in the same party she's in. I just can't see how she can be part of the same coalition that we all part of. Stand, you know, and you're in a court,
1: Next hour, I'm going to get into the real difference with the Democrat Socialists of America, and that is anti-Semitism. We all know what happened to Germany in 1933. History repeats itself, particularly if you are ignorant of it, and we have an entire generation of kids who are. They promoted Hamas, denied October the 7th, the day after it happened. I knew we were in trouble when that happened. But we're going to win because we are better armed intellectually and physically. Yeah! We wouldn't be celebrating America 250 if it wasn't for a strong foundation set by the framers. Hamilton built America's financial foundation on the principle of sound, stable money, a principle later embodied by the gold standard. However, we abandoned that discipline in 1971 and have since seen inflation erode the dollar's value. Price of a house is twice as much as it was 6 years ago, for goodness sake. What is the foundation of your savings? Is it gold or is it something that can be shaken, disrupted, and devalued? Birch Gold has been helping Americans solidify their savings with gold for the last 15 years. They'll help you convert an existing IRA or 401k into a tax-sheltered IRA in gold. They did it for me because I knew that I needed to make this money work. And I knew I was going to sit on this money that I invested in precious metals for at least 10 years. That's what I did. Because in the last 10 years, gold went from $1,200 an ounce to where it is now. In the in the area of $4,000 to $5,000 an ounce. 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One of the biggest leftists in the Democrat Party, Scott Wiener, who apparently is like the heir apparent to Nancy Pelosi's seat, and I want nothing to do with Nancy Pelosi's seat. He is getting eaten alive by the radical LGBTQIA+. Do you know why? Because he's Jewish. Yeah, it's true. It's true. It's happening. I'm going to explain all of this in the second hour of the Rob Carson Show. Doug Burns joins us next to talk about birthright citizenship decision by the Supreme Court. Don't go anywhere.
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3: Fox News, I'm Sue Guzman. A crushing disappointment for Team USA.
4: The United States has been eliminated from the FIFA World Cup, falling to Belgium 4-1 on Monday in the round of 16.
3: Fox's Tony Genualdo reporting to the quarterfinals and will play Spain, which beat Portugal 1-0 in Dallas Monday. Senators Chuck Schumer and Kirsten Gillibrand leading a chorus of Democratic officials calling on Maine Senate nominee Graham Plattner to withdraw from the race following a new report of sexual assault allegations. Pennsylvania Senator John Fetterman commending the woman for coming forward.
5: It was very brave for her to come at this. I'm so sorry for what she's been through at this rate.
3: A nationwide blackout hitting Cuba Monday. The country's fuel reserves dwindling as its electric grid continues to crumble. The blackout affecting nearly 10 million people. 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
6: 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Mostly clear skies tonight with sunny skies tomorrow. After an overnight low of 66, expect high of 96 tomorrow with a high of 97 on Wednesday. 69 degrees tonight for Cottonwood in the Verde Valley with a high on Tuesday of 106 and 107 on Wednesday. 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
16: Progressivism seeks to replace the basic premises of the Declaration of Independence and hence our form of government. It holds that our rights and our dignities come not from God, but from government. It requires of the people a subservience and weakness incompatible with a constitution premised on the transcendent origin of our rights.
17: Yeah, that is Clarence Thomas talking about the Constitution, the challenges that we face, and there are many challenges to be faced. And someone is going to help us put in perspective a couple of Supreme Court rulings we've expected for the last couple of months. Doug Burns, Doug Burns Law on

0: Doug, welcome to the show. Thank you so much for coming on. I know you're in high demand right now working for Newsmax.
1: I appreciate it, and it's always great to be on with you.
0: Yeah, okay, so the 5-4 vote to reject Trump's birthright citizenship ban, kind of put this in perspective. I'm trying not to be fatalistic about it, because Donald Trump has also gone around rulings by the Supreme Court on tariffs and other things. Tell us what you think about this decision and what we can do about it.
1: Well, I'm disappointed in the decision. I thought, you know, Chief Justice Roberts and Amy Coney Barrett, I was a little surprised at the tact they took. But it's also, believe it or not, a very important instructive moment to point out that you and I are not going to immediately become sore losing babies, call the court illegitimate, okay, that we need to add 10 seats to the court now because of this. And, of course, I'm mocking them because on the left they are sore losing babies. Be corrected a lot more. I disagree with it respectfully. I think it ignores a lot of historical material, which indicates that you have to show some type of allegiance to the United States if you're going to be a citizen. But let me tell your audience something very, very interesting, and that is that you and I had discussed the idea that the court might turn around and say, you know, the executive order is invalid because the executive branch can't do that, but Congress can do it, and that's exactly what Justice Kavanaugh wrote. So, you know, I agree with Justice Kavanaugh's opinion 100%. I'm going to study it a little bit more. But he joined in the outcome but would not have reached the constitutional level, and that's extremely important, because had the entire court done that, Rob, then you could have had Congress sometime down the road, whatever, despite, you know, the cynicism about how they never do anything and all that. They could have amended the law, as we had discussed, to say that if you're born as the offspring of two people who violated the law, you're not a citizen. But this opinion goes way further, takes it to a constitutional level. And the bottom line is that people born here are going to be U.S. citizens. And again, not being sore losers, we accept it. It is, you know, that's what we do.
0: Let me read from Andy Ogle's proposal to amend the Inauguration and Nationality Act to clarify the classes of individuals born in the United States who are nationals and citizens of the United States at birth, and to provide for the inadmissibility of certain pregnant aliens seeking submission as non-immigrants, primarily to obtain United States citizenship for a child and for other purposes. How enforceable do you suppose that is to say that illegals cannot come here and give birth? I mean, how could you possibly come up with a legislative solution to this? I know that's very loose. It's very
1: No. Unfortunately, I have to be the bearer of bad news. And again, just to repeat the concept, since they went to the constitutional level, and they specifically said that, you know, the language in the 14th Amendment means the only remedy now is to amend the Constitution. And that's not impossible, by the way. It's happened before. I know, you know, it's been a long time and all of that. And again, I'm not suggesting that this necessarily is at that level, et cetera, et cetera. I mean, Donald John Trump, he came in, he wisely identified an issue that needed reform. But again, he ran into a buzzsaw. 5-4, which just shows you it could have gone either way, obviously.
0: And so you're saying there's not a lot.
1: Like, go ahead. I'm sorry.
0: No, you finished.
1: No, Amy Coney Barrett is the new David Souter, okay?
0: I know.
1: David Souter, and I know this inside baseball because I know some people who were working in the circles of the process of Souter's selection. And John Sununu, the then, I guess, governor of New Hampshire, and New Hampshire, so he was close with John Sununu, turned to him for the Supreme Court appointment. Sununu assured Bush Sr. up and down he's a rock-solid conservative, and he turned out not to be, which is fine. There's nothing wrong with it. But the point is, Amy Coney Barrett now is the same way.
0: Yeah, she is. So you're saying there's no legislative solution to this?
1: Rob. I think that it was funny because I was discussing this earlier in the day, not surprisingly, you know, on a segment, and, you know, the bottom line is that, again, you know, when they go to that that's why Justice Kavanaugh was really brilliant on this. Because he said, hey, you know, the executive order may violate the statute, but I wouldn't go to a constitutional level. And by the way, Congress can change and fix this, but the majority did not go that route.
0: All right. The Supreme Court handed a victory to conservatives and purveyors of common sense, ruling that states can ban biological boys who believe they are girls from competing in women's sports.

0: publicly funded schools. This doesn't ensure this can happen. States can choose to do this. But does this give the federal government superseding authority when schools are publicly funded?
1: Yeah, to some extent, absolutely. And the point is, this was a very important common sense ruling. Everybody handicapped it correctly, which is, I have to look at the opinion and the breakdown of, you know, the justices. In all the excitement over the birthright case, I haven't had a chance to do that. And, you know, I'll study it more. But again, you know, you don't have to be a physician, you don't have to be a member of Mensa or a rocket scientist to know that there are bond disadvantages when a male transitions to female and then competes against females in sports. So it's tremendous, just common sense and logic. You know, you're asking a very good question, which is a little more technical, obviously, and that is that, you know, now that it's thrown back to the states, you know, could each individual state ostensibly do it? But, again, I don't think you'll see that much of that.
0: Yeah, well, I would assume that the federal government could say, then we will cut off your dollars for public education funding. We're getting rid of the Department of Education. I don't know.
1: That's the exact point, which is that while technically or hyper-technically, you know, a state is free to do this or that, the point is, you know, if federal support's on the line, they may not. But again, this was a very interesting thing for me to discuss with you time and time again about how people would die on the hill of an 80-20 or a 90-10 issue, but they just kept doing it.
0: Yeah, and what's remarkable is that we're at this point in our history that we have a woman on the Supreme Court who could not say that a woman is an adult female, for God's sake. And that we even have to debate this when we know that there are no biologically born women in the NBA, the NFL, the MLB, the NHL, any of this. It has become nothing more than an ability for men without shame who cannot compete in their own level to win by beating women. And fortunately, for decades, the Democrat Party said there's no difference between men and women. Maybe we could start moving toward common sense again on this issue.
1: That is an outstanding summation, but I have to correct you because some candidate in Texas taught me that there are actually six genders. I don't know if you knew that.
0: Yeah.
1: Does he even name what those are, by the way?
0: No clue whatsoever. I swear to God. Well, fortunately, he is behind in the race to Ken Paxton. And then this guy in Maine... Talarico, dear God in heaven. And then this Brent Graham Plattner, it looks like Susan Collins is way ahead of where she last time she beat a Democrat. So I don't think this stuff's going to fly. Real quick, Doug, what do you think? Mention this, the Democrat socialism. I just talked to Annie Ogles from Tennessee about the possibility of not seating people who do not swear allegiance to the Constitution of the United States of America. Your thoughts on this rise real quick. I know you've talked about it before.
1: No, I separate it out into two things, which is from a logic standpoint, how in the world are these people viable? It doesn't make sense. And that's like way over my pay grade in terms of political stuff, you know, getting them voting out, getting the funding and the money in there and all of that. And then your point, which is not seating them. I said on your show recently, the other day, absolutely there's an argument to say if somebody cannot raise their hand and take the legitimate oath, you have to seriously consider not seating them, Rob.
0: Now, let me ask you this also real quick. You know, the DOJ is going after Neville Singham for funding all of these NGOs that elect Democrats. Do you suppose that's going to go somewhere? Because he and George Soros have done an enormous amount of damage in this country, and they should not hold such political sway in our country.
1: Yeah, it's a tricky legal question, but off the top of my head, it could implicate, you know, definitely some kind of campaign finance violations. You know, that would be the road to go down.
0: All right.
1: Yep.
0: Well, I appreciate your time today, man. I know you're getting pulled in a dozen different directions, but
1: yeah,
0: I do appreciate you.
1: I'm doing Newsmax. I'm doing another hit.
0: Of course you do. All right, brother. I'll talk to you soon. Let's take a break and come back. This is the Rob Carson Show.
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4: So you preferred your pronouns to be
5: they and them.
4: They, them.
5: Okay. So do you need me to explain how to use that?
4: Nope, because I'm not going to.
6: There you go. The great Caitlin Bennett. Here is Jesse Waters talking about what's going to happen in the Democrat Party, even though idiots like Adam Schiff are saying, oh, no, we've got a big tent. We can have these Democrat socialists.
7: But they screwed up, and the country is now pissed. The party's pissed because what they do, they did nothing. They made life more expensive and just focused on Mexicans and Ukrainians, and that let the communists creep in. They have been denying they've been communists for decades. No, we're not communists. We love America. We're for strong borders. We love the police. All of a sudden, the communists start winning, and they're like, big tent, come on in.
6: Yeah, yeah.
7: What did we hear after Kamala lost? They were going to have to start going to football games.
6: Yeah.
7: They were going to stop talking about trans.
6: Yeah.
7: You know, they were going to fund the police, not defund the police.
8: They had to farm for oysters.
7: That's right. All right? We're working class. And now commies start winning and they're like, viva la revolucion. That was fast. All of a sudden. So they actually, the Democrats have more in common with communism than the Republicans have in common with fascism. And they think they can cobble some winning coalition together. Steal on the ballot.
6: You know, I know that this is going to happen because it's happened throughout history when the left moves in and takes over a party. And then nothing good happens after it. So we've got to come together to kick their butts completely. This is Adam Schiff. He's an awful human being, a corrupt individual, a despicable individual, talking about this Chevalier woman in New York who's never had a job, who's been in college for 12 years and wants to get rid of the police, wants to get rid of prisons, wants to get rid of the border, and wants to seize production, okay? She wants to take over industry. All of these things are not going to happen because she's an ignorant child. But here is Adam Schiff saying, she might be welcome in their party.
9: She has sympathetic references to communism, talks about a Marxist ideology, talks about seizing the means of production, abolish police, prisons, and borders, wiping her hands on a U.S. flag. She now says, quote,
6: anyone who's ever had those ideas, anyone who's ever agreed with those ideas should never hold political office because you're an ignoramus and you're a fool.
9: I have grown considerably in the years since these tweets, and I'm focused on our community and our community's future, which is not exactly disowning the comments. What do you make of these comments and the fact that this is a growing brand of the Democratic Party?
10: Well, I wouldn't say that those comments are reflective of a growing brand in the party. I understand that she's advocated closing all prisons, defunding police departments, opening borders. None of those views are within the mainstream of the Democratic Party.
6: Really? Really? Let me refresh your memory about where the Democrat Party was with the police 6 years ago.
11: So we've been talking about defunding the police.
12: There's some issues that we ask police to do, like mental health issues or policing in schools and all the rest, that perhaps we can shuffle some of that money around.
13: Suck it up. Defunding the police has to happen. We need to defund the police.
14: Mayor Eric Garcetti saying, take some of the money from policing, about $150 million.
15: I applaud Eric Garcetti for doing what he's done.
16: Funding isn't necessarily as aggressive as a lot of folks paint it. You know, school budgets get cut almost every year.
17: Not only do we need to disinvest in police, but we need to completely dismantle the Minneapolis Police Department.
6: There you go. Yeah, the Democrat Party was completely down with it, Adam Schiff. you fool. You've created a monster. The Democrat Party has created a monster. You fed this pablum to generations of students in elementary school, and then college. Marxists. Now they are Marxist revolutionaries, and they're using the Democrat Party to take power and get rid of you. It's been done before, but of course you're ignorant of history as well. Here is AOC on the insanity of Chevalier.
8: But does any of that give you pause?
18: I genuinely believe that the gravity and the responsibility of this role.
6: Okay, I want you. You know that Kamala Harris is an idiot. You know that she delivers word salads that are just unbelievably, almost unapproachable, until now, okay? I want you to listen to this. This is a masterpiece in nonsense. This should be hanging on the Louvre of stupidity, and people should come and see it.
18: Has a way of inhabiting you, and I genuinely believe that we have to give people the opportunity to occupy their beliefs within the gravity of becoming a duly elected member of Congress.
7: Translation, the commies will grow up once they're sworn in.
6: I think I got to hear that again. It's so stupid.
18: The gravity and the responsibility of this role has a way of inhabiting you. And I genuinely believe that we have to give people the opportunity to occupy their beliefs within the gravity of becoming a duly elected member of Congress.
6: Nice. Where'd you

overwhelm the left with patriotism and joy and faith. I'll handle the mockery, ridicule, and satire. And if we have to, we'll have to come to kick the Marxists and communists. By God, our rights come from God. We have a constitution, and we are going to remain under that constitution. And we are not, you can try to take over the country, but you will be beaten into hell. The Democrat Party is divided. They're the ones in the Civil War. But we, of course, need to stay positive, patriotic, and powerful. There you go. Coming up, Gordon Chang's going to be joining us to talk about China and Ukraine and a whole bunch of other stuff. So if I were you, I wouldn't go anywhere.

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1: Fox News, I'm Sue Guzman. A crushing disappointment for Team USA.
2: The United States has been eliminated from the FIFA World Cup, falling to Belgium 4-1 on Monday in the round of 16.
1: Fox's Tony Genualdo reporting. Belgium advances to the quarterfinals and will play Spain, which beat Portugal 1-0 in Dallas Monday. Senators Chuck Schumer and Kirsten Gillibrand leading a chorus of Democratic officials calling on Maine Senate nominee Graham Plattner to withdraw from the race following a new report of sexual assault allegations. Pennsylvania Senator John Fetterman commending the woman for coming forward.
3: It was very brave for her to come at this. I'm so sorry for what she's been through at this rate.
1: A nationwide blackout hitting Cuba Monday. The country's fuel reserves dwindling as its electric grid continues to crumble. The blackout affecting nearly 10 million people. 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
4: 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Mostly clear skies tonight with sunny skies tomorrow. After an overnight low of 66, expect high of 96 tomorrow with a high of 97 on Wednesday. 69 degrees tonight for Cottonwood in the Verde Valley with a high on Tuesday of 106 and 107 on Wednesday. 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
17: Now we have another one coming up, which is birthright citizenship. And we're the only country that country and you're all of a sudden a citizen, you come in a certain way. This was not meant for Chinese billionaires to have their children become citizens of our country.
18: That's news from the Supreme Court, a 5-4 decision, basically agreeing with birthright citizenship, a ruling that makes absolutely zero sense whatsoever, and malign actors like the communist Chinese are actually doing birth tourism, giving birth on American soil, then bringing their children back to China to be raised as faithful communists, and then they can move later into the United States of America as citizens and run for office, among other things. Joining us to talk about this and much more is China relations expert, the author of the Coming Collapse of China, Plan Red, China's Project to Destroy America, which looks like it took a step forward. Gordon Chang on Twitter at Gordon G. Chang. How are you today, sir?
19: I'm fine, Robin. Thank you so much.
18: So obviously the Communist Chinese Party has been able to use birthright citizenship to President Trump said there, Chinese billionaires and others to be able to essentially make babies, have baby making factories for eventual U.S. citizens. Obviously, this is a boost for them.
19: So, yes, it is. But, you know, there's a simpler thing than amending the Constitution or, Supreme Court decision. The thing is, we just need to prevent these Chinese nationals from coming into our country and obviously abusing our laws. And this is not just birthright citizenship. It's everything else. So it's within our power. You know, this is our country. We don't have to let these people in. We don't have to let them stay. There's all sorts of other solutions for this. The Supreme Court has spoken. If President Trump wants to amend the Constitution, he can try that process, but a better thing for him is just to simply enforce our laws. And his administration, like the previous one, has done a pretty damn poor job of protecting ourselves from the Chinese communists.
18: I think I'm looking at it kind of as the Supreme Court also ruled against Donald Trump with regard to tariffs, and he was able to do an end run about this, send it back to Congress to do something about it. And so I like your way of thinking. I was talking to Doug Burns earlier about it. He felt like the only way to do this was to amend the Constitution. I don't think that is the case. I think it is doubling down on enforcement of immigration

0: becoming much more studious with regard to those coming in from countries like China who are not in our best, who do not have our best interest in mind.
1: Yeah, I think that learning resources decision of last February, which struck down President Trump's tariffs, was wrong. But nonetheless, there are other ways to reimpose those tariffs, such as the Section 301 tariffs, which they will reimpose pretty soon. So yeah, there are all sorts of ways and tools that President Trump has on those tariffs, and I'm glad he's now putting those tariffs back in place.
0: Yeah. I wanted to mention something because he does live in China. The DOJ has launched a grand jury probe into Neville Roy Singham's funding of leftist terrorist groups. Federal grand jury investigating alleged financial crimes by him. China-based tech tycoon whose fortune has funded a sprawling network of socialist, communist, and Marxist organizations across the U.S. the last decade. He pumped $285 million from his base in Shanghai into Goldman Sachs philanthropy fund and to two shell corporations that then fed the money into a constellation of nonprofit organizations. Do you suppose if they're able to find some wrongdoing here and charge him, this could be a pretty big blow to the efforts of the Chinese communists to influence American elections?
1: Yes. Singham clearly has violated a number of laws, especially the one on Foreign Agents Registration Act, FARA. But he has clearly worked with the Communist Party's United Front Work Department. He needed to register with the Justice Department. He had failed to do that. And I'm confident that a grand jury will bring back indictments, and I'm confident that a jury will convict him. The only thing, of course, is that yeah, Singham is in Shanghai, and he's beyond the reach of American justice.
0: So do you suppose there's not a chance of extradition with regard to that, but do you suppose that Donald Trump could maybe exercise some sort of economic pressure on China to have them send him here?
1: Well, yeah, there is no extradition treaty, and clearly China wants to keep him. I don't think that there is the pressure we can put on them.
0: Got it.
1: But the thing is, I mean, maybe if Trump were to do, you know, all sorts of things like elect the Chinese own our country, then yeah, maybe they might give Singham up, but the price would be too high.
0: But go ahead, sir.
1: There's a way to deal with Singham short of actually bringing him into the United States. And that is you go after his agents in the U.S., which, by the way, includes his wife, Jody Evans, the co-founder of Code Pink. So
0: yes,
1: we can put a lot of pressure on him through his agents.
0: Yeah, and also you can get Scott Bessent involved and go after his banking and his ability to do business with these entities, right?
1: Oh, well, we can confiscate the money for sure.
0: Yeah,
1: That's an easy thing to do. But, you know, Singham probably doesn't care because he's an ideologue, and the Chinese will, you know, give him more money. But one way or another, we'll make life difficult for him and for the people he works with.
0: Yeah. Let's talk real quick about Ukraine and Russia, I guess, threatening to use nukes. What do you know about this, bro?
1: Oh, well, this is fascinating. You know, from before the war started in February 2022, Putin was threatening to use nuclear weapons. And almost every month since then, there have been these threats. Now, Putin hasn't done it, but the thing is, he must now be getting desperate because his war effort is collapsing.
0: Wow.
1: And people are now starting talking about how the Russian's elites are going to execute him. So we have to be concerned that he might actually use these weapons at some point. Now, this is up to President Trump to make it very clear to Putin and to the Russian elite what happens if they do that. But this is getting real.
0: Yeah, it is. It's gone on far too long. Gordon Chang, I appreciate you finding the time for us today. You are on X at Gordon G. Chang, X at Gordon G. Chang. Thanks for talking to us today, Gordon.
1: Oh, well, thank you so much, Rob, and stay safe because it's getting
0: absolutely
1: a little dangerous out there.
0: I know it is, brother. Let's take a break and come back. This is the Rob Carson Show.
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It is the Rob Carson Show. On the plate today, Supreme Court decisions and whatnot, and I'm refusing to get too down on the mouth about things. There's always a solution. You got to search for the solution. So, all of this is going to work out. The most important thing is to overwhelm.

0: and has, like the Democrat Socialists of America, gone very much into anti-Semitism. This is very, very alarming. I noticed this the day after October the 7th when there were protests against Israel despite all of the murder. And I can't get into the details of all of the things that were done by the Hamas murderers, but baking babies in ovens, standing in line to rape a woman, and the last guy to rape her, shooting her in the back of the head. And it gets worse. It gets much worse. And that that people would bed down this with this, I knew it could not be organic. It could not be from America. But here is Scott Wiener. He is Jewish, by the way, and he was out at one of these gay pride, LGBTQI, trans, whatever the hell, pride events in San Francisco, and he was heckled and harassed.
1: Democrat politicians used to go to pride parades and be treated like Eisenhower after D-Day. Of all the events Democrats do all year, they get the most love at a pride parade. They're grand marshals.
0: Yeah.
1: But now in San Francisco, Pelosi's heir apparent, Scott Wiener, got surrounded by hostile commies.
2: You've been terrible.
3: Everybody
2: on Gaza.
3: I hate you.
2: You do not belong
3: Everybody
2: here anymore, Scott, and it breaks
3: you.
2: My f***ing heart. I want to support someone who's so positive on trans rights, but you're a piece of shit on Gaza.
3: You stopped being the moment you started supporting Israel, you piece of shit.
1: There is no one to the left of Wiener.
0: No one. No.
1: He decriminalized transmitting AIDS.
0: Yeah.
1: He's pro-sex offender. Trans surgeries for kids. Abolish ICE. Wiener's all in. But he's Jewish. And now they're treating him like Jesse Helms. If you don't chant from the river to the sea, it is open season.
0: Yeah. And Scott Wiener says nobody from the Democrat Party has reached out to him since this.
4: I know we're a little tight on time, but you mentioned other elected officials. I'm curious, in the wake of this, have you heard from any Democratic leadership? Have you heard, for example, from Nancy Pelosi or from your challenger, Kai Chan?
5: I have not heard from Nancy Pelosi or from Connie Chan.
0: Yeah, because his name is now poison. Because the Democrat Socialists of America are in charge.
6: Gentlemen, let us not allow anger to rule the day. As your spiritual leader, I implore you to pay heed to this good book and what it has to say.
7: Son, you're on your own.
0: Yeah, you're on your own, kid. You're on your own. Once the Democrat Socialists target you, the Democrat Party considers you to be a kryptonite. Here he is now capitulating to the radical left. Okay, this is a Jewish man capitulating and basically throwing Israel under the bus.
8: For those of you who saw the debate clip from last week, I want to clarify that I do believe Israel has committed genocide in Gaza, and I want to explain why I hesitated at the debate. For the past 2 years, I have harshly opposed Israel's escalations in Gaza, and I've used phrases like total destruction and catastrophic levels.
0: Yes, but you haven't said from the river to the sea, Palestine will be free. You haven't called for the elimination of Israel. That's not far enough, you see. What you're doing is not far enough. This guy named Batya Unger-Sargon had this Brad Lander on. Brad Lander was one of the Democrats who won in New York City. He just happens to be Jewish, by the way. And in his and Batya was asked about Zohran Mamdani's wife. Because Zohran Mamdani's wife was perfectly fine with the other two Democrats who are the Israel. Very getting rid of endorse him. I wonder why that was.
9: Mrs. Mamdani posted a photo of herself on election day in which she told people to go out and vote and mentioned two of the three candidates who her husband had endorsed. Your name was left off.
0: Huh.
9: Why?
10: I mean, look, I was proud to have the mayor's support in this race. I was proud to cross-endorse him a year ago. I can't speak for her.
0: Well, his wife's a radical Islamist.
10: Politics?
0: They don't like the Jews much.
9: I think she left you off.
10: I mean, look, I guess I'll say something a little different. If I think of myself being a group of Israelis and Palestinian rights, and they just formed, I'm proud of them. Omdim Biyah.
0: Wow, you talk about just whistling past the frickin' graveyard.
10: God standing together. They're on the boycott, divestment, and sanctions list. It's part of why I don't participate in BDS. They're fighting for Palestinian human rights and equal rights.
0: No, they want the elimination.

0: government of Israel, you moron.
1: But they do it in a way that not everyone views as, you know, that some people view as normalizing. So, you know, I speak up for my politics. I try to tell you who I'm, you know, like what I think.
0: Until they turn against you, which will inevitably happen. So you've got two candidates supported by Zohran Mamdani's wife. And then a Jewish guy over here, not. That's weird. Wonder why that is. Wonderful.

0: I finish this song.
1: Yeah, why wouldn't she support him?
2: What? Oh.
1: There's no working with these people. There's no workocrat who are anti-sing with them. Just hasn't figured out that they're going to be devoured by them. And everybody who just thinks they can capitulate or thinks that they can, oh yeah, well, I don't really support Israel. You're selling your soul, because they're never going to endear themselves to you. They will only want you destroyed. That's just the way it is. Let's take a break and come back. This is the Rob Carson Show.
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0: traditionally, it may be American Republican tradition, the conservative tradition was held together by a dislike of the Soviets, a foreign atheist slave state. The modern Democratic coalition is held together by a hatred of the United States, a hatred of Christianity, a hatred of Judeo values. I mean, you were talking about the rainbow flag that you see there. That symbol started immediately as a rejection of God's promise of salvation to the people after the flood, and instead embraced it as a symbol of pride. So it's not very surprising that this group and this movement ended up being pulled into just a total hatred of the American experience and Western civilization.
1: There you go. Many Democrats not expressing American pride ahead of its 250th anniversary, as only 8% consider America the greatest country on earth. Only 8%. The greatest country. 16% said it's among the greatest. Plurality of Democrats, 23%, describe America as worse than average compared to other countries. This is your Democrat Party. And the great thing is they're doing a death spiral into hell. As I told you, they're doing a death spiral into hell. And right now, it's really accelerated because you've got this infection of the Democrat socialists. And I'm telling you right now,

0: The Democrat Party is freaking the hell out. They are freaking the hell out. They're bankrupt. They have no money whatsoever. They have no way to defend themselves. So there's a Democrat civil war going on. We need to come together. We need to come together with patriotic Americans to save the country. I told you this. 80% of us believed the country was going in the wrong direction. 80% of us could come together to save her. And that's what's going on right now. And the fits and throes of all of this are going to get very weird. And the Democrat Party is going to get increasingly violent, more unhinged. But we need to overwhelm them again with faith, patriotism, and enjoy all of those things. That's what we got to do. There you go. I was going to play a little. Oh, yes. Harvard students asked about America and then said, if you don't like it, how about we buy a plane ticket for you?
1: We're here at Harvard asking students how they feel about America and if they would revoke their citizenship and take a one-way ticket to leave and never return.
2: So let's start with, what do you think of your country?
3: It's been getting really crazy.
4: America has always been a fascist country.
5: It feels almost like a dictatorship in some ways.
3: And also with the ICE thing, God. There's so much more going on with America.
6: Our civil rights were revoked.
3: I don't know if we'll survive Trump's presidency, man.
7: You think America is a fascist country?
4: A lot of people would say that.
7: Why do you think it's fascist?
4: A lot of people feel like they cannot exercise their freedom of speech or freedom of religious practice or expression.
6: If you critique the government, if you speak out, there's a chance the president will tweet about you and attempt to harass you.
7: You still have these checks and balances and systems, yet people still think it's not a democracy. Why is that?
6: With our current president, those checks and balances have been violated in some ways. Like, it makes me feel uneasy.
7: What is the number one thing that you guys would change in your country immediately without even thinking twice about it?
6: Immigration laws.
0: Yes. Immigration laws. Now, coming up, I'm going to share the other side of that video, because those children, and they are children, who maybe have gone through puberty, but other than that, their children, they're offered a one-way ticket to go over wherever they want. Wherever they want. We'll find out their reaction, since they think America sucks so badly, after the top of the hour. Don't go anywhere.
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9: Fox News, I'm Ted Lindner. Maine Democrat Senate candidate Graham Plattner reconsidering his campaign after another woman accused him of sexual assault. Pennsylvania Democrat Senator John Fetterman on Fox calling on Senator Bernie Sanders to pull his endorsement.
10: More than anyone, he helped him elect and now apologized to the victims, especially the woman that she claimed that he raped her. So I don't know why you want to keep pushing these kinds of people.
9: Senate Minority Leader Chuck Schumer and California Congressman Ro Khanna have all revoked their endorsements. Team USA's World Cup ends as Belgium wins the round of 16 matchup to advance. The U.S. losing to Belgium Monday night 4-1 in a sold-out U.S.-dominated crowd in Seattle. Belgium striking first in the game of Mark Tillman for the second straight game, scoring a free kick. 2 minutes later, though, Belgium took the lead right back and extended it. Belgium advances to the quarterfinals. They'll take on Spain. America's listening. Fox News.
11: 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Sunny skies today and tomorrow. After an overnight low of 66, expect high of 96 today in the Prescott Quad Cities with a high of 97 tomorrow. 69 for your overnight low in Cottonwood and the Verde Valley with a high today of 106 and 107 on Wednesday. 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

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Dan Mandis here in for Gary and Eric. So if you missed my long segment,

0: Fox News, I'm Ted Linder. Maine Democrat Senate candidate Graham Plattner reconsidering his campaign after another woman accused him of sexual assault. Pennsylvania Democrat Senator John Fetterman on Fox calling on Senator Bernie Sanders to pull his endorsement.
1: More than anyone, he helped him elect and now apologize to the victims, especially the woman that she claimed that he raped her. So I don't know why you want to keep pushing these kinds of people.
0: Senate Minority Leader Chuck Schumer and California Congressman Ro Khanna have all revoked their endorsements. Team USA's World Cup ends as Belgium wins the round of 16 matchup to advance. The U.S. losing to Belgium Monday night 4-1 in a sold-out U.S.-dominated crowd in Seattle. Belgium striking first in the game at Mark Tillman for the second straight game, scoring a free kick. 2 minutes later, though, Belgium took the lead right back and extended it. Belgium advances to the quarterfinals. They'll take on Spain. 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
2: 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Sunny skies today and tomorrow. After an overnight low of 66, expect a high of 96 today in the Prescott Quad Cities with a high of 97 tomorrow. 69 for your overnight low in Cottonwood in the Verde Valley with a high today of 106 and 107 on Wednesday. 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

0: little bit too far. But here's the thing, is that I do love that these people are fighting back against these HOAs, because, you know, these HOAs, I've said this often in my talk radio career, which is, now gone past 40 plus years, is that if it's ever a slow news day, I could just take calls on HOAs and battles with homeowners associations, because oftentimes they are communists. And I do understand why. And by the way, HOAs, they are absolute proof that you give small people a little bit of power and they are the first ones to abuse that power, HOAs. Can you tell that I've had some bad experience with homeowners associations? I have. And so, yeah, if it's ever a slow news day and you need to fill a segment or two, all you got to do is say, Homeowners Association Horror Stories. Call right now, and people will absolutely line up to tell their stories. 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

0: allegations, missed jury duty, etc. Regarding the courts, no will we ever call you to collect payment of fines for anything, nor will we ever threaten you with arrest, nor will we or any law enforcement agency call or contact you in any way for a solicitation. 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The number they give you, always call.
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7: Fox News, I'm Ted Linder. Maine Democrat Senate candidate Graham Plattner reconsidering his campaign after another woman accused him of sexual assault. Pennsylvania Democrat Senator John Fetterman on Fox calling on Senator Bernie Sanders to pull his endorsement.
8: More than anyone, he helped him elect and now apologize to the victims, especially the woman that she claimed that he raped her. So I don't know why you want to keep pushing these kinds of people.
7: Senate Minority Leader Chuck Schumer and California Congressman Ro Khanna have all revoked their endorsements. Team USA's World Cup ends as Belgium wins the round of 16 matchup to advance. The U.S. losing to Belgium Monday night 4-1 in a sold-out U.S.-dominated crowd in Seattle. Belgium striking first of the game at Mark Tillman for the second straight game, scoring a free kick. 2 minutes later, though, Belgium took the lead right back and extended it. Belgium advances to the quarterfinals. They'll take on Spain. 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
9: 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Sunny skies today and tomorrow. After an overnight low of 66, expect a high of 96 today in the Prescott Quad Cities with a high of 97 tomorrow. 69 for your overnight low in Cottonwood and the Verde Valley with a high today of 106 and 107 on Wednesday. 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
26: 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I host a morning show in Nashville, Tennessee on Super Talk 99.7 WTN. We have a lot to talk about tonight. Number one, how big of an issue is illegal immigration going to be heading into the midterm elections? We've had a lot of deportations, not enough, but we're going to talk about that. The ladies on The View, triggered by the American flag, we're going to talk about that as well, including a commie HOA out there in San Diego, a big topic of conversation as well. We do have some news on Iran as well. There is just a lot going on. And what is going on with Mitch McConnell? If you've been anywhere near the internet or the socials here in the last several hours, there are now reports going on that the Republican Center out of Kentucky is brain dead. That's what they're saying about Mitch McConnell. Now, you know that we have seen a steady decline of his health over the past year or two. He's been speaking in front of the cameras. He simply stopped speaking. It's like he's frozen up. Now, a few things have happened in the last couple

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when Biden really was slowing down and we start seeing the same thing in Mitch McConnell? Well, if you're going to be consistent, then you should have said, yeah, Mitch needs to retire.

0: Fox News, I'm Ted Linder. Maine Democrat Senate candidate Graham Plattner reconsidering his campaign after another woman accused him of sexual assault. Pennsylvania Democrat Senator John Fetterman on Fox calling on Senator Bernie Sanders to pull his endorsement.
1: More than anyone, he helped him elect and now apologize to the victims, especially the woman that she claimed that he raped her. So I don't know why you want to keep pushing these kinds of people.
0: Senate Minority Leader Chuck Schumer and California Congressman Ro Khanna both team to advance. The U.S. losing to Belgium Monday night 4-1 in a sold-out U.S.-dominated crowd in Seattle. Belgium striking first in the game at Mark Tillman for the second straight game, scoring a free kick. 2 minutes later, though, Belgium took the lead right back and extended it. Belgium advances to the quarterfinals. They'll take on Spain. 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
2: 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Sunny skies today and tomorrow. After an overnight low of 66, expect a high of 96 today in the Prescott Quad Cities with a high of 97 tomorrow. 69 for your overnight low in Cottonwood in the Verde Valley with a high today of 106 and 107 on Wednesday. I'm Bill Monroe, and that's a quick check of your weather from KQNA 1130 AM, 99.9 FM, and on 95.5 FM in Prescott Valley and Cottonwood.
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0: 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At the very least, Donald Trump is trying to get things done. 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
10: 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Dan Mandis in for Gary Ahern. What is going on with his health? Apparently, it used to be that the Republican Party in the state of Kentucky would give the governor three names, and the governor then would choose who the senator would be. But apparently now that has changed in 2024. Now, according to Grok, I heard from some of my friends in Kentucky, according to Grok, the new law states that a special election to fill any U.S. Senate vacancy, no gubernatorial appointment is allowed. The governor issues a proclamation calling the election, with the winner serving the remainder of the unexpired term. So they say if Mitch McConnell were declared incapacitated or deceased, remember, the story is that he is brain dead, the seat would remain vacant until the special election is held and certified. Timelines follow state election code deadlines for filing primaries if needed and voting. Mitch McConnell, his term ends in January 2027, so timing affects whether a full or abbreviated process occurs. And they do point out McConnell is hospitalized following a reported cardiac event in mid-June 2026, is not officially confirmed.

0: brain that you're just with. A rumor that is brain dead. You have Laura Loomer out there saying that he has been hospitalized for weeks, and it's not looking good for the Kentucky senator. Others have picked up on the story as well. It is important to note that the networks, ABC, CBS, NBC, Fox News, no one else is reporting on this. A couple of, you know, a couple of influencers, that kind of thing, are talking about this, but I'm just going to be honest with you. I don't have a lot of faith in the networks these days. They certainly don't want to get this story wrong. So if they're asking, you know, either the Senate leaders or Mitch McConnell's office in D.C. or in Washington, D.C., nobody's talking. So we don't know. And in case you missed the segment in the beginning of this hour, I know Elaine Chao is in China, the wife of Mitch McConnell. She, 3 days after he was hospitalized, bizarrely went to go speak to the vice president of China. Do you know who I would love? And I, this may seem unseemly, so I maybe shouldn't do this. But Daniel Cameron is somebody who I believe is an incredible conservative, and he would do really well if he decided to run for Mitch McConnell's seat.
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5: News. I'm Ted Linder. Maine Democrat Senate candidate Graham Plattner reconsidering his campaign after another woman accused him of sexual assault. Pennsylvania Democrat Senator John Fetterman on Fox calling on Senator Bernie Sanders to pull his endorsement.
6: More than anyone, he helped him elect and now apologized to the victims, especially the woman that she claimed that he raped her. So I don't know why you want to keep pushing these kinds of people.
5: Senate Minority Leader Chuck Schumer and California Congressman Ro Khanna have all revoked their endorsements. Team USA's World Cup ends as Belgium wins the round of 16 matchup to advance. The U.S. losing to Belgium Monday night 4-1 in a sold-out U.S.-dominated crowd in Seattle. Belgium striking first in the game of Mark Tillman for the second straight game, scoring a free kick. 2 minutes later, though, Belgium took the lead right back and extended it. Belgium advances to the quarterfinals. They'll take on Spain. 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
7: 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Sunny skies today and tomorrow. After an overnight low of 66, expect a high of 96 today in the Prescott Quad Cities with a high of 97 tomorrow. 69 for your overnight low in Cottonwood and the Verde Valley with a high today of 106 and 107 on Wednesday. 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
10: 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Whether you're up late or you're just starting your day, welcome to...
11: Number 866-907-3339. Appreciate you being here. Gary and Eric, they return next Sunday night, Monday morning. You can always text me if you so choose. 615-737-9986. A lot of text messages coming in from across the country. Always appreciate the communication. I do try to respond to everyone. So earlier in the broadcast, I was talking about the polling that is out there and how it does look like, according to some polling, that the Republicans are going to be okay in the midterm elections. This is Harry Enten from CNN. I'm a big fan of Harry Enten, especially when he says things that I like. For example, the 2026 Senate polling, the margins are

He's denied the allegations. He's learned from his mistakes. You know, all of these things that the Democrats have been saying. I mean, is one of their own a Democrat? Now they're jumping ship. So, again, Ruben Gallego, senator, says, nope, going to withdraw my endorsement. Representative Rocana, the same thing. Hassan Piker actually criticized, and he believed the allegation as well. So, as I said, apparently this is the red line for Democrats. Remember the other allegations over the last several months? I was talking about this earlier. You did have the Nazi tattoo. You had the intimidating, volatile, and abusive behavior towards women that other Democrats have been, other women have been talking about, sexting other women while married, homophobic slurs, the online bullying and bad-mouthing of other veterans as well. So, I mean, this guy has got a lot of problems. This dude has a lot of problems. And by the way, so does the Democrat Party. Scott Jennings was on CNN blasting not only Plattner, but the Democrats as well, because I can't believe this is the play of the Democrats, where they're actually, there's some Democrats that are saying

0: explain it all, to rationalize it all. He was vetted. People knew all these things. And a whole bunch of Democrats in Maine showed up and voted for him anyway, and a bunch of donors from around the country sent him money anyway. What changed? Why are you bailing on Graham Plattner now? You already signed off on Nazi tattoo,
1: yep,
0: a self-described communist,
1: yep,
0: somebody who's had rape fantasies,
1: weird,
0: somebody who has been on a social media platform known as a playground for predators, and on and on and on and on and on. And the difference between this accuser and the previous one is simply this. She's a liberal. It's okay, I guess, for Democrats that their candidates assault conservatives. But he broke into someone's house and apparently, according to her, raped her. And because her politics are corrupt,

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5: 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I'm Marie Hart.
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8: So the question, will Graham Plattner resign or step down and stop running for the Senate? Well, if he does, then the Democrats have a few weeks to get somebody in there, and it's my opinion that what they're going to do is they're going to get a perfectly clean candidate who hasn't had to go through a bruising primary, and the Republicans are going to have to do opposition research on whoever that person is before the general election on November 3rd. So this is a situation where I think the Democrats wanted Graham Plattner to look

0: and anyone he helped him elect, and now apologize to the victims, especially the woman that she claimed that he raped her. So I don't know why you want to keep pushing these kinds of people.
1: Senate Minority Leader Chuck Schumer and California Congressman Ro Khanna all revoked their endorsements. Team USA's World Cup ends as Belgium wins the round of 16 matchup to advance. The U.S. losing to Belgium Monday night 4-1 in a sold-out U.S.-dominated crowd in Seattle. Belgium striking first in the game of Mark Tillman for the second straight game, scoring a free kick. 2 minutes later, though, Belgium took the lead right back and extended it. Belgium advances to the quarterfinals. They'll take on Spain. 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
2: 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Sunny skies today and tomorrow. After an overnight low of 66, expect a high of 96 today in the Prescott Quad Cities with a high of 97 tomorrow. 69 for your overnight low in Cottonwood and the Verde Valley with a high today of 106 and 107 on Wednesday. 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

They had to live somewhere. The findings arrive as immigration remains up, while Democrats say immigration helped ease labor shortages and supported economic growth. 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
8: Fox News, I'm Ted Lindner. Maine Democrat Senate candidate Graham Plattner reconsidering his campaign after another woman accused him of sexual assault. Pennsylvania Democrat Senator John Fetterman on Fox calling on Senator Bernie Sanders to pull his endorsement.
9: More than anyone, he helped him elect. And now apologize to the victims, especially the woman that she. Why you want to keep pushing these kinds of people?
8: Senate Minority Leader Chuck Schumer and California Congressman Ro Khanna have all revoked their endorsements. Team USA's World Cup ends as Belgium wins the round of 16 matchup to advance. The U.S. losing to

0: Belgium Monday night, 4-1 in a sold-out U.S.-dominated crowd in Seattle. Belgium striking first in the game at Mark Tillman for the second straight game, scoring a free kick. 2 minutes later, though, Belgium took the lead right back and extended it. Belgium advances to the quarterfinals. They'll take on Spain. 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
1: 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Sunny skies today and tomorrow. After an overnight low of 66, expect a high of 96 today in the Prescott Quad Cities with a high of 97 tomorrow. 69 for your overnight low in Cottonwood and the Verde Valley with a high today of 106 and 107 on Wednesday. 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
12: 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I'm Marie Hart.

0: Open O'Clock Hour, to talk about fallout. It's all of that. I'd like Ms. Resicott, Jenny Resicott, to have some say here. For some inexplicable reason, she sat with Jake Tapper. Jake Tapper, who covered the Graham Plattner story with the same journalistic diligence he covered Joe Biden's health when Joe Biden was president. And like that story, he's now apparently writing a book about Graham Plattner. I'm only half joking. But he got to be Johnny on the spot with Graham Plattner's victim yesterday, the exclusive video. Here's a little bit of this woman who is saying that Graham Plattner raped her.
1: I didn't want to have to violate this huge level of privacy to my own life to be able to infer that this person is not honest and trustworthy. I felt really protective of my own privacy throughout this whole process. And it got to a point where my privacy was no longer going to happen. And that was when I kind of just made the decision that, like, I'm going to say my piece and get it out there. I had tried to give the impression that something, you know, worse happened. And that's when it was like, I refused to comment further.
0: She refused to comment further in her interview with the New York Times. The New York Times had her story. We're going to get into that part of it in a minute. And she, in fact, comments, but she didn't go on the record. There's a difference. New York Times knew her story, but she refused to allow them to go on the record with the story. So they went on the record with a washed down version of her story, knowing the truth, because that's journalism, my friends. That's the New York Times. A lot more on this Graham Plattner and what it says about our politics and our media next.
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0: News last night with Laura Ingraham reflecting on this. This would be clip four, please. This would be clip four.
1: And all the people that dismissed the women, you know, that he abused in the New York Times thing, you know, and all the people that sent Plattner checks or cashed checks from Plattner, you know, maybe look in the mirror, the kind of person that you were pushing, and now that put the Senate, you know, the majority path in serious risk. We all, you know, any normal person could have seen what was coming, the kind of person it is. Now, he was the one Democrat that refused to not just call him out what he is.
0: That's right. Any normal person could see. But Bernie Sanders is not a normal person. And just a couple of weeks ago, here was Bernie Sanders talking about that same Graham Plattner with a very different perspective than Senator Fetterman.
2: I'm going to do everything I can to make sure that Graham Plattner is the next senator from the state of Maine.
0: There you go. You're going to do everything. And not just I support him, not just I don't think he should step down, not just, you know, he's made mistakes, but, you know, no. I'm going to do everything I can to help him. And why? Because, well, he was Bernie's guy. And the Bernie model worked and won the primary, and Bernie cares about power. And so do Democrats. And so now we're going to see how much they care about it. We're going to see whether they're going to follow the Bernie Sanders lead and Graham Plattner's demands or John Fetterman. It'll be fascinating. The media played a big part in this. Tim Graham of Newsbusters joins us next. So please keep it here. 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
3: News. I'm Ted Linder. Maine Democrat Senate candidate Graham Plattner reconsidering his campaign after another woman accused him of sexual assault. Pennsylvania Democrat Senator John Fetterman on Fox calling on Senator Bernie Sanders to pull his endorsement.
1: More than anyone, he helped him elect and now apologized to the victims, especially the woman that she claimed that he raped her. So I don't know why you want to keep pushing these kinds of people.
3: Senate Minority Leader Chuck Schumer and California Congressman Ro Khanna have all revoked their endorsements. Team USA's World Cup ends as Belgium wins the round of 16 matchup to advance. The U.S. losing to Belgium Monday night 4-1 in a sold-out U.S.-dominated crowd in Seattle. Belgium striking first of the game at Mark Tillman for the second straight game, scoring a free kick. 2 minutes later, though, Belgium took the lead right back and extended it. Belgium advances to the quarterfinals. They'll take on Spain. 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
4: 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Sunny skies today and tomorrow. After an overnight low of 66, expect a high of 96 today in the Prescott Quad Cities with a high of 97 tomorrow. 69 for your overnight low in Cottonwood and the Verde Valley with a high today of 106 and 107 on Wednesday. 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
7: Here on the East Coast. Good morning, O'Connor and company. And we're going to continue to reflect on this Grant Plattner story from various angles. I do want to point out, though, Lindsay Feifeld, and who is a friend of mine, a very close friend, in fact. Lindsay Feifeld is the woman who courageously stepped out in that New York Times article and told her story before the primary, where Mainers elected this monster as their Democrat nominee. She told a vivid story about assault, physical assault, that left her with marks on her body in an abusive relationship. People said that it was a dysfunctional relationship. No, it wasn't. It was abusive. He abused her. And everyone knew about it. But her story was written off by Democrats as well as people in the media because she, well, she had committed sins of her own, you see. She worked for the Heritage Foundation and for Republican campaigns. And so, therefore, she shouldn't be believed. Believe all women apparently only means believe all Democrat women. You see, this person who has come out now, who was also identified and told her story to the New York Times, this woman said that she was reluctant to speak out because she agreed with Graham Plattner's politics. So now she is believed. It says something about the media. It says something about the New York Times, does it not? Let's welcome in one of our friends here, Tim Graham. He's the executive editor of Newsbusters over at the Mighty Media Research Center. And there's a lot to get to about the media these days, Tim, but we have to start with this Graham Plattner story. Take us up 30,000 feet as you look at it. What's the big story here with regard to the media's handling of Graham Plattner's multiple scandals?
8: I might compare this as a story to the Biden debate fiasco. It's when the Democrats get to that stage where it's like, I think he's not going to win, therefore, let's do this story. Even the timing of this political story is very careful because Plattner would have to get out in the next week for the Democrats to be allowed to put someone else on the ballot. So the timing's very political. All four networks, ABC, CBS, NBC, and PBS, had the story last night. But of course, yes, it was a story between us Democrats.

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0: I mean, anybody who wants to say that's typical, anyone who wants to be triggered by the American flag, yeah, don't show up at the fireworks. Just don't do it.
1: Well, Politico's headline here is "The Rise of the Right Has Reshaped How We Think About Patriotism." Hold on a minute. Patriotism isn't partisan. If anyone, we're not making it partisan. Listen, if the left wants to cede this territory and say, you're a conservative if you love the country, I guess we'll take that. Thanks for admitting it. But is this a new development? Is this a Trump thing? Or has this been something over the years? Because the great thing about Media Research Center is you guys have been following this stuff and cataloging what they say in the media, what the left does and says, for over 3 decades now.
0: Yeah, I mean, I think to some degree it changes after the Vietnam War when it became, they thought of patriotism as a way to encourage, people to support the war. So we've been in that case, certainly in our tenure, in the Gulf War, for example, they would channel the most anti-American war protesters, Cindy Sheehan saying Bush was the world's greatest war criminal.
1: Oh, yeah.
0: But yeah, I think it's obviously gotten worse under Trump. And he, his slogan was "Make America Great Again." And the obvious liberal response to that is, "America's never been great." That's
1: That's
0: the
1: right.
0: Sonny Hostin view.
1: That's right. And this 4th of July, that really was sort of the possible most unflattering perspective.
0: Well, and this is where you're all like, we cut now live to Sonny Hostin's mansion, where she sits in her mansion and ponders how oppressed she is.
1: Exactly. Any country who allows a mediocre, talented intellect like Sonny Hostin to have a job like that and make the money she's making can't be doing everything all that bad. Tim Graham, always great to talk to you. My cruise buddy, by the way, we've been on a cruise together, Tim. Would you testify that I'm fun to go on a cruise with?
0: Absolutely, and Meredith too.
1: There you go. Everyone go to LarryCruise.com. You can join me on my next cruise coming up this November with Scott Jennings and Kurt Schlichter. Thanks. Just wanted to throw that plug in. Tim Graham, Newsbusters. Great work as always. Thank you, sir.
0: You bet.
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5: Fox News, I'm Ted Lindner. Maine Democrat Senate candidate Graham Plattner reconsidering his campaign after another woman accused him of sexual assault. Pennsylvania Democrat Senator John Fetterman on Fox calling on Senator Bernie Sanders to pull his endorsement.
6: More than anyone, he helped him elect. And now apologize to the victims, especially the woman that she claimed that he raped her. So I don't know why you want to keep pushing these kinds of people.
5: Senate Minority Leader Chuck Schumer and California Congressman Ro Khanna have all revoked their endorsements. Team USA's World Cup ends as Belgium wins the round of 16 matchup to advance. The U.S. losing to Belgium Monday night 4-1 in a sold-out U.S.-dominated crowd in Seattle. Belgium striking first in the game at Mark Tillman for the second.

0: straight game, scoring a free kick. 2 minutes later, though, Belgium took the lead right back and extended it. Belgium advances to the quarterfinals. They'll take on Spain. 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
1: 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Sunny skies today and tomorrow. After an overnight low of 66, expect a high of 96 today in the Prescott Quad Cities with a high of 97 tomorrow. 69 for your overnight low in Cottonwood and the Verde Valley with a high today of 106 and 107 on Wednesday. 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
1: Fox News, I'm Ted Linder. Maine Democrat Senate candidate Graham Plattner reconsidering his campaign after another woman accused him of sexual assault. Pennsylvania Democrat Senator John Fetterman on Fox calling on Senator Bernie Sanders to pull his endorsement.
2: More than anyone, he helped him elect and now apologized to the victims, especially the woman that she claimed that he raped her. So I don't know why you want to keep pushing these kinds of people.
1: Senate Minority Leader Chuck Schumer and California Congressman Ro Khanna have all revoked their endorsements. Team USA's World Cup ends as Belgium wins the round of 16 matchup to advance. The U.S. losing to Belgium Monday night 4-1 in a sold-out U.S.-dominated crowd in Seattle. Belgium striking first in the game of Mark Tillman for the second straight game, scoring a free kick. 2 minutes later, though, Belgium took the lead right back and extended it. Belgium advances to the quarterfinals. They'll take on Spain. 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
3: 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Sunny skies today and tomorrow. After an overnight low of 66, expect a high of 96 today in the Prescott Quad Cities with a high of 97 tomorrow. 69 for your overnight low in Cottonwood in the Verde Valley with a high today of 106 and 107 on Wednesday. 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
6: Morning, 33 minutes after the hour. The hour is 7 here on the East Coast. Larry O'Connor on our flagship station, WMAL Coast to Coast on O'Connor and Company. Thanks for joining us. And we return now to our top story, the top political story certainly in the nation. That has to do with the latest revelation regarding Graham Plattner, the Democrat nominee for now for Senate in the state of Maine. Jenny Rassicot, a woman who had an on-again, off-again relationship with Graham Plattner. She's from the state of Maine. She had spoken to the New York Times for that blockbuster expose that really focused more on Lindsay Feifeld than anything else. But her story was in there, Jenny Rassicot's was, but not to the full detail that we learned yesterday via a follow-up story from Politico. When that story broke, detailing an incident where Graham Plattner allegedly raped Ms. Rassicot, well, Mr. Plattner put this video out on his social media platforms.
7: Over the last 10 months, I have been deeply humbled by the faith Mainers have put in me. You have welcomed me into your homes, into your places of work, into your restaurants, into your houses of worship. You have shown that a different kind of politics, one that puts the interests of people over corporations, is not just possible, but is inevitable. This movement we have built, the largest volunteer base in the history of Maine politics, the hundreds of thousands of grassroots donors, and the supporters across the ideological spectrum, we were united in a love of Maine, a belief that our politics must change, and a focus on defeating Susan Collins. So, regardless of the inaccuracy of the reporting, but mindful of the political reality it will inflict, we are taking the time to reflect on the best path forward for the state that I love, the people that I love, the movement I belong to, and the goal of defeating Susan Collins.
6: Yeah. Taking a pause here for the next effort. He's toast. It's just a question of whether he can extract any demands from the Democrats before he steps down. Joining us now to analyze that and discuss the next steps is Mark Halperin, veteran political journalist and the host of the Morning Meeting, a program that I participate in. Mark is the moderator. I'm the logical, reasonable, intelligent voice of the right. And then both of us keep Kevin Walling, the crazy left-wing Democrat, in line. But it streams everywhere across platforms at 9 a.m. every day. Mark, good morning. Thanks for joining me today.
8: Good to see you, sir. I hear your show's excellent, by the way.
6: I appreciate that.
8: All your shows, really.
6: Mark, I heard now, late last evening from the New York Times, that Graham Plattner's campaign is currently in negotiations with the Democrat establishment as to what kind of demands he can extract before he voluntarily steps down. Does he have any leverage here?
8: Very comparable to my negotiations with Kim Un-jung about my rights to open a Ritz-Carlton somewhere in North Korea.
6: How's that going, by the way?
8: Kind of leverage. Nah, not that well. Fight over what the shower pressure will be like in the suites. I don't think he has any leverage, except this. If his campaign is stalling to do a poll, which maybe they are, a convention, that's what a conventional campaign would do before.

for folding up, they might find that this race remains tied. In other words, Mainers have swallowed a lot regarding Plattner. And maybe another allegation that is uncorroborated in terms of the kind of detail that you would want to convict someone of sexual assault or rape. Possible Maine voters don't care about this. And that would give him leverage to say, hey, here's

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6: Fox News, I'm Gianna Gelosi. President Trump arriving in Turkey for the NATO summit, where he's expected to restore Turkey's access to F-35 fighter jets.
7: Israeli Prime Minister Benjamin Netanyahu has voiced strong opposition to allowing Turkey back into the F-35 program. Israel is currently the only country in the Middle East that operates F-35s.
6: Fox's Lucas Tomlinson, a growing list of Democrats now calling on Maine Senate candidate Graham Platner to drop out of the race after a woman spoke out accusing him of rape.
8: She says he entered her Maine home uninvited late one night while intoxicated and forced himself on her. A number of Democratic lawmakers and groups, including some who originally supported Platner, are now calling on him to drop out of the race. And this includes Senators Chuck Schumer and Kirsten Gillibrand, the Senate Majority PAC, and Governors Tim Walz and J.B. Pritzker.
6: Fox's Douglas Zader. Platner denies the allegations. 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
4: 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Sunny skies today and tomorrow. After an overnight low of 66, expect a high of 96 today in the Prescott Quad Cities with a high of 97 tomorrow. 69 for your overnight low in Cottonwood and the Verde Valley with a high today of 106 and 107 on Wednesday. 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
11: This is O'Connor and Company, live from your nation's capital, where the heat has finally broke. It's a little misty, a little foggy, and it's glorious after 2 weeks of being hotter than Phoenix. Good morning, Larry O'Connor here on our flagship station, WMAL. 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She had to tolerate me years. She is the Vice President for Economic Policy and Director of Independent Women's Center for Economic Opportunity at Independent Women. She is a very independent woman, Patrice Onwuka. Good morning, Patrice. Great to talk with you.
12: Good morning, Larry. Good morning, everybody.
11: Well, listen, we thought of you when we saw this announcement of the Trump accounts, because not only are you an expert on economic issues and fighting for free market, today's first big day of investment opportunities for Trump accounts and what it means.
12: Well, Trump accounts are really a great idea to get every American child some skin in the stock market and ownership in American businesses when you think about it that way. 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Or, hey, they can let that money keep growing and it become a really great nest egg. Yeah. So what happened yesterday, really Sunday, is that the Trump

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8: The president touching down in Turkey for a NATO summit, plus Democrats wanting to investigate the 4th of July celebrations. It's what happens if you give them power. They're going to do investigations into everything, even the July 4th festivities here in our nation's capital. We'll get to those stories coming up in a sec. But first, a quick moment to remind you that 2 weeks ago, Venezuela was hit by twin earthquakes that absolutely devastated the country, and rescue workers in Venezuela have been assessing the vast scale of the losses. 12 days later now, it's killed over 5,300 men, women, and children. More than 850 buildings confirmed damaged or collapsed, but according to satellite data, probably more like closer to 60,000. That includes hospitals and schools. Listen, we are the most generous people on earth, and since I know that you want to help, I know that this tugs at your heartstrings, we've decided on this show to team up with the international Christian nonprofit relief organization Food for the Poor so we can rush emergency supplies of medicine, meals, and other essentials directly to Venezuela, where more than 17,000 have been left homeless by these quakes, including 12-year-old Fabiana. She spent 32 hours trapped under rubble. Take a listen to her story through an interpreter.
9: I was moving things around so I could extricate one of my legs from under the rubble. That's when I found some ketchup and grated cheese. It helped me stay conscious and survive, Fabiana told us. She showed us a video she recorded while trapped under the rubble.
8: We Americans, we are good people and we help our neighbors.

0: Tuesday. Sunny skies today and tomorrow. After an overnight low of 66, expect high of 96 today in the Prescott Quad Cities with a high of 97 tomorrow. 69 for your overnight low in Cottonwood in the Verde Valley with a high today of 106 and 107 on Wednesday. I'm Bill Monroe, and that's a quick check of your weather from KQNA 1130 AM, 99.9 FM, and on 95.5 FM in Prescott Valley and Cottonwood.
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6: 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We bring together Prescott, Prescott Valley, Chino Valley, Dewey Humboldt, Yavapai County, and ADOT to keep everyone moving. And now that we have a name people can remember, maybe you will want to

0: and, you know, really cracking down and enforcing on that kind of practice. There's good reason, you know, it's not just arbitrarily discriminating against women or pregnant women. It's to crack down on this practice. The state regulators, for that matter, and federal regulators could go after, there's apparently resorts for birth tourism, these five-star, hospitals and resorts and whatever. So, doctors accepting humongous gifts, which is against their licensing rules. So there can be things that can be done on enforcement, and I don't think that really needs even new legislation.
1: We've got a minute left, but I'd love for you to comment on sort of the story of the day, the Graham Plattner disintegration. Not really about him as much as this growing trend of politicians for the Democrats who seem to dance right up to the line, if not cross the line, of anti-Semitism in their rhetoric about the state of Israel and AIPAC and Jewish Americans who participate in the political process. Plattner seems to be toast, but this is a larger problem here when you look at other candidates that the Democrats are welcoming in the front door.
0: Yeah, presumably most of the anti-Semites are not also rapists. Those don't necessarily go along.
1: But it should be enough that they're anti-Semites.
0: it should be. But we have this growing red-green coalition, the radical Islamist combined with the socialist communist. You see that in New York, of course, first with Mamdani and then the congressional candidates. And you see that in Colorado's primaries last week. This is a growing rift. It's something the Democrats are going to have to contend with. In a lot of places, they're picking candidates. In New York, it's the left versus the far left. But in a lot of places, if they pick these radical people, that's not going to go far. That's a Democratic Party problem. As Susan Collins said, it's not my job to pick who I run against.
1: Yeah, and they need to think long and hard now about where they are and how important power is to them. Ilya Shapiro, great conversation. Appreciate you joining us, sir. Thank you.
0: Thank you. Take care.
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2: Arizona News Audio, I'm Jeff Scott. 48% containment on the Pocket Fire near Sedona. The residents near the Enchantment Resort, Seven Canyons and Oak Creek, are on set evacuation status.
3: We were able to get more personnel and equipment into areas we weren't able to access before.
2: Fire spokesman Bob Poole crediting contingency lines that gave the fire nowhere to go. Extreme heat continuing in the lower deserts.
4: Tuesday through Thursday, extreme heat warning in effect for the Phoenix metropolitan area, before we see a little bit cooler weather head in towards the end of the week.
2: Mark O'Malley with the National Weather Service saying increased humidity is on the way. No storms in the forecast until the weekend. 20% chance for showers in the high country by the end of the week. We're learning more about that shooting that left five people injured over the weekend at Glendale's Westgate Entertainment District. A 15-year-old boy facing felony charges after allegedly opening fire during an argument and fight with classmates.
5: The suspect produced a handgun and discharged multiple rounds towards the group. Glendale officers arrived within minutes of the initial call, and members of our SWAT team were quickly deployed to the area as well to assist with securing and conducting a search for the suspect.
2: Sergeant Brian Hoskins says five people were hit, including the suspect's two sisters, one of them just 8 years old. All of those injured will recover. In Utah, prosecutors lay out their case against 23-year-old Tyler Robinson, the man accused of killing Arizona-based political commentator Charlie Kirk. Officer Christopher Bagley described the moment of the shooting as he watched.
6: He was answering a question, kid asking him a question, and then I heard a shot fired.
7: Do you know what time that was?
6: Yes.
7: What time was that?
6: 12:23.
2: Prosecutors trying to convince the judge that there is enough evidence to try Tyler Robinson and seek the death penalty. Kirk killed last year during an event at Utah Valley University in Orem. A former University of Arizona basketball player accused of running a massive fraud scheme. Kirk Creasa arrested after being indicted by a federal grand jury accused of bilking people out of $2 million. You're listening to Arizona News Audio.
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12: You're interested in it? Brian's talking about it. You're with Brian Kilmeade.
13: Maybe turning into a national incident. I don't know. Maybe we'll bring it up at NATO tomorrow or there with the Belgians and everybody else. But I just hope the match will go on. Everyone will be at full strength. And the winner will be the winner.
14: That is Marco Rubio before the game last night. By the way, classlessly, Belgium came out and did the Trump dance after they won and said, appeal this at the end of the win, which was a convincing 4-1 win for Belgium. I am big into when you get the win, you never put it in people's faces. And that is just classless. And I hope people remember that, too, because most of these Belgian players had great careers, but they're aging out. And I think we have a team that's aging up. In a good way, like coming into their own, except for, you know, certain players are in their late 30s, they're gone. But I think the future of that team is Sebastian Berhalter. This guy's going to be captain for 10 years. He's going to be Michael Bradley, a little bit bigger and faster. I just think he was so impressive coming off the bench last night, taking control, and did this thing called shooting, which for some reason the team forgot to do. Listen, when we come back, I'm going to talk to Lieutenant Colonel Alan West about the decision by John Thune to finally give some money to Ken Paxton and get behind him at a fundraiser because they have to hold that seat. Even though they wanted John Cornyn, as did I, you got to get behind whoever the people pick. I think we agree on that. Do this to the Brian Kilmeade Show. Don't move.

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0: 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That makes you think. 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
4: Look, we're going to win one way or the other. We're either going to make a deal or we're going to finish the job, okay? And it won't be tough to finish the job. I'd rather make a deal because I don't want to affect 91 million people. We can knock down their bridges in 1 hour. We can knock out their energy supply, all of those big plants that they built, big, beautiful, modern plants. They had a lot of money. They don't have any money now. We haven't given them any money. But we can knock out their electricity and power generating plants in, I would say, a small part of an afternoon. Every plant will be gone. And they know that.
5: Yeah, but then they rocket our bases, which got a lot more damage than we were let on. And they hit our allies. And the allies like Saudi Arabia are so timid. And allies like Qatar are so worried, they have basically stopped returning our phone calls, not working with us at all. Saudi Arabia didn't show up at the G7, even though they were invited. We asked, we were using their bases, and they stopped letting us use their bases for Operation Freedom, which is why it stopped. And then they go and send a delegation to the Ayatollah's funeral because they realized we couldn't wipe them out thoroughly in 2 weeks. So therefore, they were worried and hedging their bets. Joining us now is Lieutenant Colonel Alan West. Colonel, do you want to give us an idea of what we should be doing now? The Ayatollah's funeral is not even quite done, and they already rocketed another merchant ship, droned another merchant ship in the Strait.
6: Yeah, I mean, this is, and it's good to be with you, Brian. Hopefully you had a great Independence Day celebration. This is the tough part when you fight half measures in warfare, when you think more so about negotiation and deal making and things of that nature than putting the pressure on your adversary. This should have been done back in, the March and even into early April. We should have been making sure that their military capability and capacity for ballistic missiles and drones should have been, neutralized at least. And maybe it's hard to eradicate it, but you can definitely neutralize it. And then you have to, as I've continually said, you have to cut off the means by which they can control the Straits of Hormuz. They can get their oil and gas revenues and things of that nature. That's how you defeat this regime, which they may be weakened, like we've discussed before, but they are not defeated. And that's what you continue to see happening. So now if you try to ramp things back up, in the middle of summer when you're talking about gasoline prices going down, what happens when gasoline prices shoot right back up? So, you know, we should have never been sitting and talking about making deals, negotiations, compromise, appeasement with Iran. They cannot be trusted. They can never be trusted. And in the Middle East, this is what they understand and respect, is strength and might. And so what you just brought out is about Saudi Arabia and some of the others saying, you know, time to hedge our bets. Because when we were going in hard after Iran, they were fully behind us. But when they saw us take our foot off the gas pedal,

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1: Richards beaten out of the air. Freeze has got to get there and deal with it. He takes it down off the chest to Tetzler and knocks it away. Tim Ream can't block it. And unless video review says this is a foul from behind on Ream, it is a disastrous goal.
2: Takes a touch, hesitates on the left foot, doesn't want to hit it. And then Ream's trying to backtrack, do what he can to block the goal. Just an absolute disaster for the United States.
3: And a backbreaker. They were 2-1 down. They were starting to control the play. Belgium had not figured out what they were doing with an extra midfielder, I think it was. And they were starting to control Belgium, who was happy maybe to hold on to that one goal advantage. And then that disaster when Matt Freeze comes out, gets stripped to the ball. When the shot goes in, Tim Ream had a shot on it but fell down. I know it's not easy, but I just really looked at the effort there and was stunned to see the U.S. team mail it in. What does Dylan Nealis feel? Longtime player in the MLS, drafted number one overall by David Beckham over in Miami, and now starring as center back over with the Red Bulls in the MLS. Dylan Nealis joins us now. Hey, Dylan, welcome back.
4: Hey, Brian, thanks for having me on.
3: Hey, Dylan, I saw effort as a main problem. I don't think they went down on their shield last night. I think they just went down. What was wrong?
4: Yeah, I agree. I think that was kind of the biggest takeaway. I think some of those players are going to be a bit disappointed in how that game went. Maybe they're going to feel some regret in what you said, that effort that they put out there. It was one thing if they went out with – I wouldn't say pride, but it looked like they were lacking a little bit. The whole game, they couldn't really get going.
3: So when that happened a couple of times, looking at that second goal, like on the cross, do you feel isn't it usually the goalie coming out owning that area at the time when that cross comes in, when it ends up being a header between the two backs in which Tim Ream got the short end of the stick?
4: Yeah, I think Matt Freeze got caught in the near post, but I think his positioning was fine. I think they could have dealt with the cross better. It was a 2v1 out wide, and they let the attacker kind of just serve up a very good ball. And then you also asked the center back to maybe deal with the header too. So again, it's just those types of plays that really didn't go our way, and you were waiting for a turnaround, and it just never really came.
3: Is there anything Belgium was doing that caused the U.S. to look good and to look bad?
4: I think they just matched the United States, athleticism and physicality. There's a lot of talks before the game with, the lineup Belgium put out, and they had some superstars on the bench. So everyone was kind of questioning that decision, but it turns out it kind of worked for them. They put their strong, fast, athletic guys in to kind of manage that, and I think they did it well.
3: Here's the coach after the game, cut 5.
5: From the beginning, we didn't connect with the game. We never were on the game. Even when we score and we scored the goal 1-1, we conceded the next action. It was was really tough from the beginning. To congratulate Belgium, they were better than us. I think wasn't our day. That is, it's not to find excuses or not to find argument, because we didn't show what normally that team can show, and that is a reality.
3: What do you think about his evaluation?
4: I think spot on. I think the first sentence he said, they never really grew into that game. I think there was a lot of times where, I don't know if it was nerves or what, but players thought they were under pressure. They took less touches than they could have, and just some sloppy turnovers throughout the whole game, and they never really grew into it. I think the crowd obviously tried to help, but I think the players just were in their heads too much. I don't know if the occasion was too big, but we have some players that play in big leagues and on big teams, so it was just a little surprising.
3: So when you, overall, when you look at this game, is there something about anybody who came off the bench that impressed you? But to me, I think that Berhalter is going to be the leader of this team in the future. He comes on, he just asserts himself. He's willing to make a mistake. He's willing to take a shot. He's trying to make his presence felt. Was there something about the way he approached the game? It showed me that there was a way to approach that game that they weren't doing, that it was less Belgium, more what the U.S. wasn't, when Berhalter seemed to make such an impact.
4: Yeah, I agree. I think all the subs did well coming out.
3: Reyna too, right?
4: Especially Berhalter. You could just tell just from seeing him on TV, just the passion he brings. After one of his shots that almost went in, just him pumping up the crowd, trying to get things going. He seems to be kind of the energizer bunny for the team. And yeah, I mean, I agree. He could be a strong player for the national team going forward.
3: So what are you guys doing now? Like, you guys are practicing now, right? The league is gone on, is dormant, but you're still practicing?
4: Yeah, so we took a big break kind of right before the World Cup started, but we're back training, and then our games don't start till end of July. I think July 22nd is our first game.
3: So, yeah, so you guys are back out. So the 22nd, the final's on the 19th, and you guys will be back playing on the 22nd. How – I know you're not a marketing guy. You're just playing. I get it. But is there anything the MLS could do to build on the attention? I mean, you got 18 million, 22 million, 26 million people watching this team play. You watch all these other countries play, non-soccer fans getting to know non-American players and American players. Is there anything out there you could build on with this?
4: Yeah, I know. It's tough, but I certainly hope MLS does. You know, I think it would have helped if the U.S. maybe put on a little better showing. And I think there's a lot of fans that maybe just watch this tournament every 4 years and, you know, don't bother, you know, looking into, oh, where can I watch more American soccer and all that. So I hope they can do a pretty good job of putting MLS on the map and, you know, gaining more fans, because there were certainly tons of fans, not only in America, but outside. And I think this could be a popular, very popular league, with especially the amount of superstars that are coming over here from Europe.
3: And lastly, Dylan, have you been able to check out any games?
4: I have not. I stayed away from MetLife, but I know my family went to a few. So they said awesome things about it. It was an awesome experience. I took a little break. You know, I had enough soccer so far. So it was a nice little vacation.
3: Right.
4: I watched plenty on TV.
3: Yeah, you're going to play right through the fall. Dylan Nealis with the Red Bulls. Thanks so much, Dylan. Appreciate it. Now go out and practice.
4: Thanks, Brian.
3: All right. Pleasure catching. You got it. So that's Dylan. Just quick note, coming up on this Saturday, it'll be in Pensacola, Florida. History, Liberty, and Laughs is going to be streamed on Fox Nation. So I hope to see you in person. Just go to BrianKilmeade.com, and there's VIP opportunities available. We get there before the show and give you a preview of what's happening and take your questions about just about everything. Also, great dates in the fall, from Westbury, Long Island, to Red Bank, New Jersey, to Clearwater and Jacksonville, Florida, as well as St. Louis, all with my United the States book that's coming out. 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
9: Fox News. I'm Therese Crowley. President Trump in talks with Turkish President Erdogan, who's hosting the NATO summit, on the balance of power in the Middle East, NATO and Russia's Ukraine war. Ukraine tipping the balance there with drone strikes, hitting Russian oil plants 200 times, knocking out 40% of Russia's refining, says President Zelensky.
10: Ukrainian drones broke through Russia's defenses and struck a Russian oil refinery in Siberia. And this is not an exception. It's the new reality.
9: President Trump says both sides want to end it. Maine Senate Democrat candidate Graham Plattner being urged to drop out 1 week to the deadline after new credible allegations from a former girlfriend that he raped her. Democrat Ro Khanna pulling his endorsement. Senators Gillibrand and Chuck Schumer pulling his campaign cash. America is listening to Fox News.
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14: 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Good morning. It's Tuesday, July 7th. Up next, your local news and a check of the weather forecast. I'm Greg Paul, reporting for the Talk of the Quad Cities. KQNA News brought to you this hour by Salt and Pepper. Progress continues to be made on the more than 26,000-acre pocket fire near Sedona.
15: 48% containment has been reached on this blaze, burning in timber and brush since June 19th. During a Facebook update, Operations Section Chief Anthony Raposa explains what the plan is for the incident management team.
16: We're going to use helicopters to fly the crews into some of these areas that have been difficult to access or they can't hike to, and fly the crews in, go direct along the fire's edge as much as possible. When they get to a point where it cliffs out, we pick them up and we fly them to the next spot.
15: Air Resource Advisor Mark Struthwolf gives a smoke update.
17: The air quality went to hazardous at Seven Canyons and also down to about unhealthy in Sedona proper. During the late morning hours, though, the south winds started to mix down, and now we have clearing conditions over the Sedona area.
15: The cause of the pocket fire is unknown. As for the Mena fire that started near Yarnell July 4th, it's 90% contained. The exact cause of this 24-acre blaze is also under investigation. I'm Bill Monroe reporting.
14: Prescott Community Development Department officials have launched a program aimed at making the permitting process faster and more convenient for residents. The Fast Track Permit Program provides expedited review and same-day permit issuance for qualifying projects when complete applications are submitted in person at the community development counter before 3 p.m. These permits are intended for common home improvement projects that can be verified.

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1: Work that's underway now includes a traffic restriction to one lane in both directions on the White Bridge between Salt Mine Road and Quarter Horse Lane. A 12-foot vehicle restriction will also be in effect during construction hours, which runs from 5 a.m. to 5 p.m. weekdays. There will also be reduced speed limits through the work zone, and lane restrictions will be in place. Construction is scheduled to be completed at the end of the month. In Prescott, city crews and contractor Earth Resources Corporation are working on the Cherry Drive water main and pavement replacement project. Work includes replacing the existing water infrastructure, improving the storm drain system, and reconstructing the asphalt pavement along Cherry Drive between Middlebrook and Linden Roads. Work hours are 6 a.m. to 6 p.m. weekdays. I'm Lindsay Draper reporting.
0: In KQ&A Sports, the Arizona Diamondbacks started their series against the San Diego Padres with an 8-0 shutout win last night. Game 2 against the Padres is at 6 tonight, and all the live action can be heard right here on KQ&A. That's your news. 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
0: 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For the Prescott area, sunny today with a high temp of 94, clear tonight with a low of 69, and sunny tomorrow, 95 for the high. In the Verde Valley, sunny with a high of 106 today, this evening clear with an overnight low of 77, and sunny on Wednesday with a high of 107. That's your forecast. 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
3: Arizona News Audio, I'm Jeff Scott. 48% containment on the Pocket Fire near Sedona. The residents near the Enchantment Resort, Seven Canyons and Oak Creek, are on set evacuation status.
4: We were able to get more personnel and equipment into areas we weren't able to access before.
3: Fire spokesman Bob Poole crediting contingency lines that gave the fire nowhere to go. Extreme heat continuing in the lower deserts.
5: Tuesday through Thursday, extreme heat warning in effect for the Phoenix metropolitan area before we see a little bit cooler weather head in towards the end of the week.
3: Mark O'Malley with the National Weather Service saying increased humidity is on the way. No storms in the forecast until the weekend. 20% chance for showers in the high country by the end of the week. We're learning more about that shooting that left five people injured over the weekend at Glendale's Westgate Entertainment District. A 15-year-old boy facing felony charges after allegedly opening fire during an argument and fight with classmates.
6: The suspect produced a handgun and discharged multiple rounds towards the group. Glendale officers arrived within minutes of the initial call, and members of our SWAT team were quickly deployed to the area as well to assist with securing and conducting a search for the suspect.
3: Sergeant Brian Hoskins says five people were hit, including the suspect's two sisters, one of them just 8 years old. All of those injured will recover. In Utah, prosecutors lay out their case against 23-year-old Tyler Robinson, the man accused of killing Arizona-based political commentator Charlie Kirk. Officer Christopher Bagley described the moment of the shooting as he watched.
7: He was answering a question, kid asking him a question, and then I heard a shot fired.
8: Do you know what time that was?
7: Yes.
8: What time was that?
7: 12:23.
3: Prosecutors try to convince the judge that there is enough evidence to try Tyler Robinson and seek the death penalty. Kirk killed last year during an event at Utah Valley University in Orme. A former University of Arizona basketball player accused of running a massive fraud scheme. Kirk Creasa arrested after being indicted by a federal grand jury accused of bilking people out of $2 million. You're listening to Arizona News Audio.
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1: There are times when I walk into a community and I see American flags all over the community, and I suddenly feel unsafe because there is a section of this country that has co-opted the American flag, and they equate being an American or an American flag with white supremacy.
2: What is she even talking about? I guess I'm playing it, so maybe that's what she wanted. But you really think people look at the American flag as white supremacy on year 250? She said she feels, that's Sunny Hostin of The View. She feels when she walks in her neighborhood and sees a flag, it triggers her, feels unsafe. That's like being, to me, if you live in America, that's like having a front door of a house making you feel unsafe. Wherever you go, you're going to see a flag. And it's because you're in this country. And if the flag makes you uncomfortable, especially with her resources, you could go somewhere else. I mean, it doesn't seem to have treated her bad. I think she's a lawyer, had a career. Now she's on a successful talk show. Please tell me how bad America has been for her. Finally, just to end where we started, USA against Belgium. Belgium now moves on to play against Spain on Friday night. And all I could tell you is, I have no big deal that they lost. What bothers me most is how they lost. They came out flat. They never adjusted. I saw so many guys walking around on midfield. And then to think that first or second goal that they had, where the ball's up in the air and I see two players just stand there, and then you just see the Belgian player just knock it into the goal, let alone the third goal, which was just a major screw-up by the goalie. So they lost 4-1 to Belgium. It's just how they lost is the problem. Brian Kilmeade Show.
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8: News, I'm Therese Crowley. Sounded like the 4th of July in Turkey. Big welcome for President Trump in talks with Turkish President Erdogan, who's hosting the NATO summit and courting the president for US F-35 jets. President Trump says we'll have to decide, but Turkey's been a better friend to the US with Iran than many of the Euro allies.
9: Right from the beginning, good chemistry. We've had a very special relationship. Turkey has become under the president a very powerful country militarily.
8: While the British military says an oil tanker was hit by a drone in today's third Iranian attack in the Strait of Hormuz. Probable cause hearing day two in Provo, Utah, for the suspected assassin of Charlie Kirk. Judge Tony Graff visibly flinched watching the graphic video played on day one of the shooting. America's listening to Fox News.
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11: 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Good morning. It's Tuesday, July 7th. Up next, your local news and a check of the weather forecast. I'm Greg Paul, reporting for the Talk of the Quad Cities. KQ&A News brought to you this hour by Arizona Crown Center. Progress continues to be made on the more than 26,000-acre pocket fire near Sedona.
12: 48% containment has been reached on this blaze, burning in timber and brush since June 19th. During a Facebook update, Operations Section Chief Anthony Raposa explains what the plan is for the incident management team.
13: We're going to use helicopters to fly the crews into some of these areas that have been difficult to access or they can't hike to, and fly the crews in, go direct along the fire's edge as much as possible. When they get to a point where it cliffs out, we pick them up and we fly them to the next spot.
12: Air Resource Advisor Mark Struthwolf gives a smoke update.
14: The air quality went to hazardous at Seven Canyons and also down to about unhealthy in Sedona proper. During the late morning hours, though, the south winds started to mix down, and now we have clearing conditions over the Sedona area.
12: The cause of the pocket fire is unknown. As for the Mena fire that started near Yarnell July 4th, it's 90% contained. The exact cause of this 24-acre blaze is also under investigation. I'm Bill Monroe reporting.
11: Prescott Community Development Department officials have launched a program aimed at making the permitting process faster and more convenient for residents. The Fast Track Permit Program provides expedited review and same-day permit issuance for qualifying projects when complete applications are submitted in person at the community development counter before 3 p.m. These permits are intended for common home improvement projects that can be verified through inspection. They include HVAC and water heater replacements, accessory structure demolition, non-structural roofing, and interior plumbing repair and replacement. Residents are encouraged to review eligibility requirements before applying. More information is available at prescott-az.gov. Plan for traffic delays if you'll be traveling on the White Bridge along Highway 260.
15: Work that's underway now includes a traffic restriction to one lane in both directions on the White Bridge between Salt Mine Road and Quarter Horse Lane. A 12-foot vehicle restriction will also be in effect during construction hours, which runs from 5 a.m. to 5 p.m. weekdays. There will also be reduced speed limits through the work zone, and lane restrictions will be in place. Construction is scheduled to be completed at the end of the month. In Prescott, city crews and contractor Earth Resources Corporation are working on the Cherry Drive water main and pavement replacement project. Work includes replacing the existing water infrastructure, improving the storm drain system, and reconstructing the asphalt pavement along Cherry Drive between Middlebrook and Linden Roads. Work hours are 6 a.m. to 6 p.m. weekdays. I'm Lindsay Draper reporting.
11: 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Game 2 against the Padres is at 6 tonight, and all the live action can be heard right here on KQ&A. 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
17: Your KQ&A weather forecast brought to you by Sally B's. For the Prescott area, sunny today with a high temp of 94, clear tonight with a low of 69, and sunny tomorrow, 95 for the high. In the Verde Valley, sunny with a high of 106 today, this evening clear with an overnight low of 77, and sunny on Wednesday with a high of 107. That's your forecast. 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
3: The Alex Marlow Show. I'm glad you're here. We got a lot to do today. We'll be doing a lot of Graham Plattner content, as will everyone in talk radio today, as they should. It's important. We've also got Nigel Farage from Parliament, but he's doing it because he wants to try to trigger a special election and maybe become the prime minister. So we'll see how that goes as well. But I guess I'll mention quickly the World Cup. The United States lost yesterday. We lost to Belgium and we lost big. It did not look good. The team looked completely spooked. I'm not a soccer guy. I'm not a football guy. And I'm barely a sports ball guy, but I'm the least, I would say, fluent in soccer of the major sports. And in fact, until this World Cup, I would generally find the World Cup irritating. I remember one time during a World Cup, I was my buddy's dorm room in Santa Barbara, and I was sleeping on the couch, and all of these Irish exchange students were coming down at 6 a.m. At least they were Irish. That's my people. And they're just watching soccer, and I was sleeping on the couch. I was thinking, wait a minute, what's going on here? This is a dorm room. You guys aren't supposed to start moving around until like 1 p.m. in the afternoon. Nope, World Cup was on. That's my most vivid World Cup memory. And this year, though, it's been very positive. I have a whole podcast up that I just released this morning. It's a full takedown of Zohra Mamdani's horrific July 4th speech, which truly was horrific. And we need to stop, I think, and reflect on it. So wherever you get your pods, Apple, Spotify, YouTube, Rumble, you can hear my entire breakdown of his speech and why it was so horrible and scary. But I kind of capped it off as a little bit of a palate cleanser with some clips of people who are visiting America from overseas, from countries like Germany, places that are not necessarily have a press that is fond of our country. And the people would come here and they were just loving it. They were loving the people. They were loving our kindness. They were loving our culture. They're loving our food. They're loving the ease of to get creature comforts that we have in America. And they said people were fun. It was just a fun trip. And I am going to lament that when that ends. So that was a nice silver lining. But I do always find it mildly irritating when the whole world has to care about soccer for a few weeks, because just not my thing. But this time it was fun. It was sad to see us lose. And hopefully none of you put money down based off of my positivity on the USA, because I was pretty convinced we'd all the momentum on our side. Trump stepping in with FIFA, the most corrupt international organization and arguably more powerful than the UN. There's a hot take for you. I think FIFA is arguably more powerful than the UN. The UN doesn't do anything. FIFA at least puts on a big soccer match. So then Trump got in there and he does what only Trump could do and say, hey, you're changing the rules for me. We're thinking outside the box here. And FIFA going, yeah, sounds like a great idea. Let's do that. And the U.S. lost anyway. So sad stuff, and best of luck to the Belgians the rest of the way. Even though, I said this yesterday and I'll say it again because it's important, wouldn't it have been so much more cooler? Wouldn't it have been cooler if Belgium had just saw what FIFA was doing and saying, you know what, bring it on. We're turning the other cheek here in the spirit of our Lord and Savior Jesus Christ.
20: And we're going to beat America with them being full complement, which they did. Instead, they whined, and then they beat us badly anyway. But our team looked a lot like the American soccer teams of the past. I think the previous few games, we looked like a completely different team. Yesterday, we did not look good, so I'll tell you that. It did not hold my attention. I was cooking pork chops last night, so I was more focused on that. So, and they were delicious. I did the bone-in, just the way to go. You get the little rib there at the end. Nice. But Master Marlo Jr., he washed, and I think he was a little confused. Because normally when we're watching sports ball in the Marlo household, we're watching Dodgers. And if we're watching Dodgers, we're probably doing well. So he was very confused to watch our team. No, we're rooting for this team that's getting their clock cleaned by a tiny country. How big is Belgium? Like the size of the northeast of the United States, maybe? Very small country. Very small. All right. Moving on, and I hope those of you who are foreigners visiting from overseas, I hope you enjoy the rest of your time in the United States, and we'll be watching from the sidelines. And still, major shout-out to President Trump for getting something cool done for the United States and acknowledging that FIFA is a corrupt organization, and they are willing to change rules if it benefits what they deem as the greater good. And the greater good in this case was to do a solid for the USA. So I'm very happy to see that, even though it did not work out. 12 million people in Belgium. So that's like L.A. plus New York. That's it. That's the whole country. And they beat us 4-1. Sad. All right. We got a lot of work to do. But, you know, there's so many distractions in America. There's so many other things to do other than kick a ball around a field. All right. Let's get into the most serious item of the day. Graham Platner. The latest major accusation against the Democrat U.S. Senator is a doozy. I will tell you, as a spoiler, so you can't really do spoiler alerts on live radio. So it's coming. This is not as bad as him having a Nazi tattoo. Believe it or not, him cozying up to the SS guards who would slaughter Jews while they walked around concentration camps, not quite that bad, but does not sound good. Does not sound good at all. And in the age of believe all women, definitely looks like this is the worst accusation from a woman that we've seen of several. Let me give you the latest. So this is from someone who is named, which is very big here, someone putting their name on it and actually saying that she shares his politics, which is one of the reasons why she was so slow to come out. A person named Jenny Racicott, 41-year-old Maine woman, so about Platner's age. They had a on and off again dating experience, we'll say that, from 2019 to 2021. And in 2021, not that long ago, pretty recent, he entered her home, which is apparently a rural home, so off the beaten path, and he was uninvited and he was heavily intoxicated. And my first thought there is that's not the Graham Platner I know. Guy used to be a bartender and has anger management issues. He's not the type of guy that would wander into a home uninvited and intoxicated. Anyway, so he approached her, pursued her. You get the biblical sense of the word. And she repeatedly objected, did not consent to him. He forced himself upon her, including grabbing her pelvis. I think Donald Trump had another P word for that. And he forcefully, I guess the implication is he raped her, did not use protection. And she ended contact afterwards, told him the encounter was non-consensual. And she described it by definition. Yeah, she did use the R word in the interview. And Platner has strongly denied the claim. But he also said he's taking it seriously. He said it's troubling, serious, and false. And that any accusation of non-consensual behavior is categorically untrue. But here is the key to Platner's denial. I shouldn't laugh about this, but I mean, the Democrats are doing this to themselves. Okay, here's the best part of his denial. His campaign said he's taking time to reflect on the best path forward. So if someone falsely accused me of something, I would stop at saying, that's false, that never happened. I wouldn't say that's troubling, and though it is false, I am going to reflect on the best path forward. So immediately, all sorts of Democrats have called for him to resign. I'll be going through some of them throughout the course of the show. Chuck Schumer among them. Many others, top podcasters, top influencers, and a lot of people who had supported him in the past. Remember that this built on all sorts of nutty accusations about Plattner. First of all, the Nazi tattoo, not an accusation, a true fact that he had that SS guard tattoo. Second of all, there are other women. Recall in June, New York Times put out an article with several ex-girlfriends who said that he was charming, but also demeaning, intimidating, physically threatening, a heavy drinker, and unfaithful. So he's also had all the scrutiny for these derogatory and sexual writings on Reddit and other places like that where he'd put down women. And he'd also been mild racism, all sorts of different things in those Reddit posts that have since been deleted. So all of this really tracks with that. So the question is, how long can he stay in? He's got 6 days, I think, until the deadline to be on the ballot or not. Though I think that's the key here. Can the Democrats swap him out in 6 days and convince him to do that? And it's going to be easier said than done because as of now, 24 hours in, he's not out. So this could change at a moment's notice, but I hope for the sake of content, he stays in. We're going to dunk on some of the guys who supported him when we come back. This is the Alex Marlow Show. Stick it right here.
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0: There's something very haunting about some of the things that Graham Platner said in the past. Remember when I played that clip a while back where he was saying, hey, we're going to have a new kind of freedom? And then when you see that he's also the type of guy that allegedly stalked a woman in a rural home and raped her despite her resisting him, maybe if that's part of his new kind of freedom, maybe we should trust someone else to maybe have that Senate seat in Maine. You know, I'll tell you, there's a phrase I often use, and I'm seeing it picked up more and more. I think people in my periphery, within arm's reach of me in my space, starting to see, I'm seeing this phrase come up more. It's always the people you most expect. You have to do this test. If these allegations come out about a person, is your initial reaction, that doesn't sound like Graham? Or is your initial reaction, that sounds exactly like Graham? And if it does sound exactly like Graham, you should really think about it before you start endorsing him. I was thinking about this. Here's a good example of where this might come up. So those of you who follow golf, you know Phil Mickelson, one of the greatest golfers of all time, won the PGA Championship at 50 years old. He's been the subject of a lot of controversy lately. And by the way, apparently a right-wing guy, so a conservative, and really interesting person. And all these allegations about him have come out lately that he would pay a person in the cart barn at his golf course to drive around with his phone, so if his wife tracked his phone, that she wouldn't know where he is, and then him sending nudes to another PGA Tour player's wife. There's all these allegations coming out, and I don't know if any of these are true, but I'll tell you, no one has read these allegations and said, that's not the Phil Mickelson I know. They're all saying that's the exact type of guy that is known for blowing a bunch of money on gambling and just being a very quirky, very aggressive individual. And so it tracks. It all tracks, and that's a problem. And so when Graham Platner is getting accused of this stuff, and he's got a Nazi tattoo, it does make you think people are going to jump ship, and that's exactly what's happening. But we're going to remember who stood with him until this moment, stood with him through all the Nazi tattoo stuff, the initial allegations from other women, all the crazy Reddit posts that he had, and my personal favorite, that he is a fetish for porta potties. Completely nuts. I can't believe you guys stood with him during that. That he said that he was erotically charged up by the blue water and porta potties, and you guys stood by him. Let's play some of the people who have stood by him. Let's start with Ruben Gallego, who is another prominent Democrat. Figure cut 7, please, from March.
1: This guy is an authentic man. You know, he's not anti-Semitic. You know, and more importantly, you know, not more importantly, but just as important, is that he's going to win this election. And we need to win elections. We cannot go another 4, 5, 6 years, you know, trying to get the Senate back. Like, we need to consistently win, because whoever's going to be president in 2028, we need to hand them the House and the Senate.
0: There you go. Democrat senator from Arizona. So you guys are very well served out in Arizona. He's authentic. It's a very authentic. Yeah. He was being his authentic self when he tracked down that woman, allegedly, in her rural home and forced himself on her. So that was authentic Graham. All right. Here is, let's play Elizabeth Warren, cut 13.
2: That's my kind of man.
0: Her kind of man is a type of guy that forces himself on women and gets Nazi tattoos. So just note that whenever you're hearing from Elizabeth Warren, that is her perspective. The authentic part just really strikes me, because they lie about who they are, because they know where his weaknesses are, is that he's inauthentic, he's a fraud. He's a pathological liar. Anyone who watched him speak for 2 minutes knows he's one of these people who is a sociopathic level liar and is able to just completely disassociate from the real world and how he's actually describing things. And Warren's doing the same thing. She knows that's not her type of man. I think that she's been with her husband for like 50 years, right? She's not into guys with Nazi tattoos who are rapists, but she's willing to lie because she cares about what? She cares about winning Democrat Party victory. This is a fun one. This is Sarah Longwell, who is a never-Trumper, founded the Bulwark, play cut 17.
3: Graham Platner, the progressive oyster farmer and ex-Marine who has like a mile-long trail of very inconvenient internet
4: comments.
3: We listen to Democrats all year. say they want candidates who are fighters, who are not from the old guard. And if you think that means that Graham Plattner had an advantage in our focus groups, you would be right.
4: You know, he was in the military. There's a certain culture. It's very macho and it's very, you know, tough guy. There's a certain culture. Let's just say that.
5: I really feel that he's aggressive and that, you know, he might make more change. I don't care about the mudslinging, the tattoos and the Reddit comments, things that were foolish in our youth. And we've all sometimes changed our perspective as we age. I think right now I'm kind of rooting for him a little
0: more. This is where she goes through, she does focus groups, she goes through the focus groups. And so this whole thing is that he's a fighter, so we're going to stick with him. He's a fighter, and you know what this does? It besmirches the whole military to act like he's to act this way because he was a veteran. Veterans should be completely outraged. Anyone should buy this guy. We'll be right back.
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0: It's just heavenly stuff. This might be my favorite one. This is from Jon Favreau, who was the speechwriter for Barack Obama and now runs the Pod Save America podcast, which is a gathering place for establishment Democrats. Graham Plattner isn't just our best and only chance to beat Susan Collins. He's a good and decent man who struggled and grown and is always trying to do better. I hope everyone with reservations takes a little time to get to know the real life version of him, not what the algorithm throws in our faces. It's so juicy. It's so delicious. First of all, just note one of the tried and true tactics that Democrats do is they accuse their opponents of having the signature weakness of their candidate, and they act as though their candidate's weakness is a strength. So pay attention for this. The best example, I've given this on the show recently, is that Hillary Clinton was particularly weak on Russia, which is why they accused Donald Trump of being a Russian.

0: will never move on from him, that he will always stay there. He will always be in the Congress, or not in the Congress. He will run throughout the whole time. I want him to stay in the race through November. That's my sincere hope, because if nothing else, I get all the content. All right, these were the two, this will be the last one. These are the two consultants who were tasked with vetting Plattner and no doubt made a mint doing it. Someone named Daniel Maraff and Leanne Fan. This is Fun 16.
1: How did you go about vetting him? And why did you?
2: We paid a nice firm a whole chunk of money and got some stuff back. Some of what you've seen on the news we got back, other stuff we didn't.
1: Did the vetting process turn up the tattoo that became so controversial?
2: No.
1: The Reddit posts, did that turn up in the vetting process?
2: The firm sent us a thing and it had some of the posts,
3: yeah,
2: but it didn't have all of them.
1: How did you think your way through the fact that he had posted these things on social media?
2: I said none of this will or should stop him from becoming a U.S. senator.
0: It's just remarkable that they were paid a lot of money and they paid a lot of money to vet him and they couldn't figure out he had an SS tattoo on his chest and then he wrote all this stuff on Reddit, which was out there. It's the, you would think that people who were doing this stuff for free could have figured some of this stuff out. But they couldn't, and then now the Democrats are stuck, and it just means that the Republicans, I think, are just in way better spots for heading into November than a lot of people want us to believe. When we all want to act like we're very disappointed in sort of things and everything is very dark and gloomy, but there's some real positive stuff that's happening. All right, I lied. I want to play one more. This is John Fetterman demanding Bernie Sanders apologize for Plattner. Cut 20.
4: I would really call Bernie Sanders to apologize for pushing this kind of predator more than anyone he helped him elect, and now apologize to the victims, especially the woman that she claimed that he raped her. So I don't know why you want to keep pushing these kinds of people. Maybe he should consider set a few out and stop pushing these kind of communists and people. And now people, you know, like P. Hustle now, he has been credibly accused of rape.
0: P. Hustle, was that his name online? Yeah, that's his Reddit name. Fetterman, he speaks terribly, but his ideas are just really fun. And if Plattner drops out, then all we're going to have in terms of our new celebrity candidates is going to be James Tallarico. And it's just not enough for me because the Plattner content is even juicier than Tallarico content, though the Tallarico content is pretty good. Can we play cut 11, please, guys?
5: I celebrated my 30th birthday with a pink scarf around my neck.
0: He celebrated his 30th birthday with a pink scarf around his neck. All right. Let's say that's normal. Completely normal. A lot of straight guys who should be going to the Senate in the state known for rodeos and barbecues. A lot of 30th birthdays spent with a pink scarf around his neck. And he loves the trans children. They are so off. How are they doing such a bad job? I used to think the Democrats' comparative advantage was they were better politically than we were. They could fight battles. They could organize. I mean, California proved that they're still decent at it. But it is, they overperform in those elections. But man, they're really drafting some real stinkers and giving all of the talk radio crowd a lot of great content. Bernie Sanders is not the only high-profile person who is a Maine fixture. I guess he's a Vermont fixture, but a Northeast fixture. Maybe the most famous Maine resident, Stephen King, he's standing by Plattner. And he says he hopes he doesn't drop out. And he has pinned it on Trump. He says Trump is the abuser-in-chief. And that's why he continues to support Plattner. And what's remarkable about this is that King's whole reason for backing Plattner is that Trump is a bad guy. But wouldn't that still mean that you would still want Plattner to drop out just because Trump's a bad guy? Why would it be Trump is still in there, so we need to continue to support a guy who's now credibly accused of rape? King invoked the Bible and said, Jesus said, let him without sin cast the first stone. But Stephen King is not I don't think he's a Bible-believing person. I don't know if he is. I've read many of his books. They don't have a distinct biblical undertone to them. But that phrase, let him without sin cast the first stone, is not a license to send rapists to the Senate, or alleged rapists, we shall say. That's not the point of it. The point is not that we are allowed to now welcome all of the rapists into the Senate because we ourselves are not free from sin. I don't believe that that was the intention. Any of you who do think that is the intention of that quote, then you're probably missing the mark here quite remarkably. All right, when we come back, I'm going to get into some news. We get a Pfizer building might collapse in New York. I've got some updates on that Farage situation. He's dropping out. Andrew Gillum arrested. All that to come on The Marlowe Show.
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0: Andrew Wicker Jr., Rick Locke, here at Charlie, Matt Zippel, Ricky Lopez, Misty Callahan, John Cassio, Daniel West, and Graham Platner. All do terrific work on the show. Thanks, Graham, for all the content. You sick freak. I just can't believe the Stephen King thing. Like, the idea that we all sin, so we should send a rapist to the Senate, or an alleged rapist to the Senate. That's his analysis. Good stuff. Bernie Sanders has since called for Platner to resign just in the last few minutes here. All right, I'll do some breaking news updates for you. I'll start with the Senate, where MAGA is now demanding proof of life of Mitch McConnell. Reports initially coming from Laura Loomer and corroborated by others suggesting that Mitch McConnell is actually brain dead. And he is not coming back to the Senate. They're trying to ride it out. I think in August at some point it would trigger that there would be no special election, which could be a big headache. He's in Kentucky, so there's always a chance that someone like a Thomas Massie might run if there's a special election. So that probably we're better off avoiding that, though I haven't given that too much thought. But Mitch McConnell is apparently on his last legs. Remember, he's retiring, so he's not going to be the senator. Andy Barr is likely to be the next senator in Kentucky after this election year, but he's got to ride out the rest of this term. And the John Thune camp has denied to us that he is brain dead. So we did reach out to him, and Thune said he's not brain dead. So I don't know who I trust, but maybe no one, certainly not Mitch McConnell. But remember, his wife, Elaine Chao, huge connection with China and was recently in China, as we've been reporting at Breitbart News. Part of our major objections to McConnell, those of us who are in the anti-establishment wing of the Republican Party, is that he's got a wife who's very cozy with China and is connected to a major Chinese shipping conglomerate. And it's just wildly inappropriate to be a top player in the Senate with that sort of a family connection, given that China is our top geopolitical rival. So important stuff there. And we wish him the best, Mitch McConnell. So there's that. All right, next thing. This is a very hot item right now, and this will be developing, I think, quickly throughout the day. Blocks of Midtown Manhattan have been evacuated after beams found buckling at a high-rise construction site. I'm reading from a local ABC report. Several floors of a Midtown Manhattan office building that were under construction are caving in as of Tuesday, evacuating blocks, 42nd Street, East 42nd Street and 2nd Avenue, the former headquarters of Pfizer Pharmaceuticals. So around 8 a.m., fire department was alerted to this, and they're on it, getting people out of there. But it just, officials say that they just started caving under stress. Multiple buildings evacuated, including a hotel and a school. Mayor Zohra Mamdani advised everyone in the area to follow instructions. So bold, so brave. Great leadership from Mamdani there, as usual. All right, so there's that. So track that throughout the day. Another item that we're following closely at Breitbart News that I will try to have more reporting for you, at least as a podcast. Sometimes tough to do this sort of stuff on the live show. But the Tyler Robinson hearings are going on in the Charlie Kirk assassination aggravated murder, which is a capital offense, I might add, trial. We're in day two now. Day one was yesterday. I think the biggest top line headlines there were that the defense kept raising hearsay objections. Erica Kirk, Charlie's widow, and Charlie's parents were there as well. That was their first, I think, time they were in the room with Robinson. And so today, from what I'm hearing, is that they're being shown unedited surveillance footage of Robinson on campus that had been previously unseen. Footage of him changing clothes, walking with a limp, presumably after he jumped from the roof, and him accessing the roof areas. So there's other evidence that's been presented, like digital records, and Robinson is apparently pretty stoic in the courtroom, at least according from initial reports. And I will have more for you as that goes on. I mentioned Nigel Farage, reform UK leader and friend of Breitbart News, is now resigning. And the reason for this is he wants to trigger a by-election, which is a sort of interim midterm type election. He wants to run as the Reform UK candidate in what he calls a people versus the establishment contest. He wants a fresh mandate from voters, And all this comes while he has been has accusations of financial mismanagement. But I think a lot of that is trumped up and a hit job, and I think he'd be the first to tell you that. But he's insisting that he also broke no rules, but this is one where his haters will say this is about him trying to get out of financial scrutiny. But I think there is some context here that he could be trying to trigger some sort of a mechanism that would ultimately lead to him maybe becoming the prime minister. So I'll keep investigating. I'll give you a full report on that down the road, but always exciting in the UK whenever Farage is involved in politics. Last one I'll mention for now, Joe Biden's illegal immigration, according to an interim federal report, surge triggered 30% rise in home prices and 20% rise in rents. So just remember this, ladies and gentlemen, when we talk about how illegal immigration is not about race or anything like that, it is driving up home prices for Americans. It's also a humanitarian crisis for those coming up over our borders. Now we got federal evidence to suggest that. That's it for today. Go in peace to love and serve the Lord.
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24: News. I'm Gianna Gelosi. Prosecutors in Utah present more evidence against Tyler Robinson, the man accused of killing Charlie Kirk.
25: The prosecution intends to call six witnesses. So far, two have taken the stand. The first was Officer Chris Bagley, who was on the campus of Utah Valley University the day Charlie Kirk was killed. He testified he heard the gunshot, saw Charlie fall toward the white tent. Shortly after the officer testified, he discovered Tyler Robinson's sniper's perch on a roof.
24: Fox's Matt Finn, the president in Turkey for the NATO summit, where he announced announced he's going to lift sanctions on Turkey that were imposed for buying Russian-made missile defense systems and consider restoring rights to buy F-35 fighter jets.
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3: 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Good morning. It's Tuesday, July 7th. Up next, your local news and a check of the weather forecast. I'm Greg Paul reporting for the Talk of the Quad Cities. KQNA News brought to you this hour by Greenlee Designer Surfaces. Residents near the Enchantment Resort, Seven Canyons, and Oak Creek remain on set evacuation status as the more than 26,000-acre pocket fire continues to burn near Sedona.
4: Residents near the Enchantment Resort, Seven Canyons, and Oak Creek remain on set evacuation status. Fire spokesman Bob Poole says crews have been able to slow the fire's growth and bump up containment to 48%.
5: We were able to get more personnel and equipment into areas we weren't able to access before. So we put lines in way ahead of the fire, which once the fire hit those lines, gave us the opportunity to extinguish those flames.
4: As for the Mena fire near Yarnell that started July 4th, it remains at 24 acres. Yavapai County Sheriff's Office Lieutenant Steve Warburton says efforts by firefighting crews have resulted in 90% containment.
6: Fire's done a really good job working this fire, and they're in the process of mopping up. The go evacuation notices that were placed have now been pushed back to set notification. We ask that all the people in Yarnell and the surrounding areas stay alert.
4: The exact causes of the Pocket and Mena fires remain under investigation. I'm Bill Monroe reporting.
3: Don't expect any relief from the hot temperatures that are hitting the Prescott area. Temperatures are expected to be in the 90s leading up to the weekend. Some areas will really feel the heat.
26: This is typically the warmest time of year, so it really takes some really extreme values to reach extreme heat warning criteria.
3: Meteorologist Mark O'Malley says there won't be any rain hitting the area.
26: We'll be looking at no real good chances of rainfall across the metro the next several days.
3: Chances for showers and thunderstorms return Saturday and Sunday. The Prescott City Council Subcommittee on General Plan Review meets at 3 tomorrow afternoon to discuss the draft public participation plan.
27: The plan fulfills the citizen participation requirement that must be in place before formal public review and documents how the city will keep residents, agencies, and stakeholders informed and engaged throughout adoption and voter ratification. According to city officials, the plan builds the extensive engagement city officials completed between 2022 and last year, including a project website, online surveys, a citizen review committee, and an open house attended by more than 200 residents. Also, during the subcommittee meeting in Prescott City Council chambers on North Montezuma Street, there will be a review of the first three reorganized general plan chapters. They include a plan overview, community profile, and land use and growth areas. I'm Lindsay Draper reporting.
3: 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Game 2 against the Padres is at 6 tonight, and all the live action can be heard right here on KQ&A. 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
3: 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For the Prescott area, sunny today with a high temp of 94, clear tonight with a low of 69, and sunny tomorrow, 95 for the high. In the Verde Valley, sunny with a high of 106 today, this evening clear with an overnight low of 77, and sunny on Wednesday with a high of 107. That's your forecast. 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
9: It's a breaking news edition of the Scott Jennings Show. The political fallout from the Graham Plattner rape allegation continues today. And in just the last few minutes, Bernie Sanders has become the latest Democrat to call for Plattner to drop out of the race. We'll have the latest on this situation throughout the show. President Trump is now in Turkey at the NATO summit. KT McFarland here to discuss that. And Mike Rogers, the Republican candidate for Senate in Michigan, comes by for an update on his race up there. Today is Tuesday, July the 7th. We broadcast live today from your nation's capital. This afternoon, you can catch me live at 4 on CNN and again tonight at 11 o'clock. As for the history lesson today, have you ever wondered where the phrase, the greatest thing since sliced bread, came from? Well, on this day in 1928, pre-sliced bread loaves were sold for the very first time. Advertised as the greatest forward step in the baking industry since bread was wrapped, and a fine loaf sold a better way. The loaves were produced by Chillicothe Baking Company in Chillicothe, Missouri. As for today's news, quick note for you. I spoke to my old friend Mitch McConnell this morning, the senior senator from Kentucky, still recovering in the hospital. But we did talk for just shy of 20 minutes about Iran, Ukraine, the unfolding situation in Maine, my visit to the Teddy Roosevelt Presidential Library, and a little bit of Senate history. I told him we all want to see him back at work as soon as possible. Speaking of Maine, we mentioned to you yesterday that something seemed afoot up there in Maine with Senate candidate Graham Plattner, and no sooner had we gone off the air than news broke of a woman in Maine who said that Plattner broke into her home uninvited and raped her. The victim's name is Jenny Rassicott, age 41. She was a sometimes romantic acquaintance of Plattner from 2019 to 2021, and she told the news outlet Politico that she ended the relationship after he forced himself on her in a drunken rage one night. Ms. Rassicott gave an interview to CNN's Jake Tapper as well. Let's listen to her in her own words. Cut five.
10: Did Graham Plattner rape you?
11: By definition, yes. Absolutely.
10: Because he had non-consensual sex with you?
11: Yeah.
10: Forced himself on you?
11: Mm-hmm.
10: After you would tell them no and fly him off.
11: Yeah. He violated multiple layers of consent that night by coming into my home when I asked him not to, and by advancing on me when I told him not to, and furthermore, another incident that I had told him not to do. And
10: with protection.
11: Yeah. Yeah. So, yeah. By the way that my nervous system reacted to this experience, absolutely.
9: What is not clear is whether Plattner is now in legal trouble. What Rassicott describes is breaking and entering, followed by a rape. Now, Plattner produced a video yesterday in which he said he was figuring out what to do next, but curiously, here's how he opened that video, cut 30.
12: I wanted to directly address the troubling, serious, and false allegations against me.
9: This begs the question, of course, if the allegations are false, why are you troubled? Why would you consider them to be serious? If this woman is making this up out of whole cloth, Why would you need time to reflect on your path forward? Why wouldn't you simply dismiss it as you have everything else and just keep on campaigning? Just listen to the list of things that have come out about Plattner before yesterday. And remember, every single one of these things was dismissed by Democrats as just the price of finding someone with real working class authenticity. This man had a Nazi tattoo on his chest and lied about it. He made racist and misogynistic comments on Reddit. He had an account on a social media site known as a playground for predators. He lied about his reason for enlisting in the military for the Afghanistan and Iraq wars. He wished death on fellow soldiers. He expressed a love of masturbating and porta potties. And last but not least, he is a self-described communist. For Democrats like Ro Khanna, Bernie Sanders, Elizabeth Warren, Tim Walz, and everyone else who stuck with Plattner, who rushed to his side after each and every one of these things, this is what they signed up for. And they previously bought every denial and every rationalization. Every single one of them. So what's changed? Why is this different? After all, another former girlfriend accused Plattner of violent behavior before, and all those people stuck with Plattner through that. Oh, I know what it was. The girlfriend, in that case, was a conservative. She had the wrong politics. Lindsay Feifeld was smeared. She was dismissed. She was treated like something other than a human being because she was a conservative. And that's one of the most disturbing messages from all of this, from these Democrats who were just now turning on Plattner, and that is that they will condone violent behavior against women so long as the woman is a conservative. If you have the wrong politics, well, you get what you deserve. For Democrats, if you hate the Jews and confine your violence against women to conservatives, you get a pass. Listen to me, to the women out there in the audience. Please understand something. These Democrats do not care about you. They care only about power. You are dispensable. Just ask Sarah Longwell, who runs this liberal news site called The Bulwark. She stuck with Plattner all the way through until now, not because she cares that he apparently raped a woman, but that his poll numbers are no longer high enough for him to win election in Maine. Take a listen to Sarah Longwell, Cut 12.
0: Because I want to win. I want Democrats to hold the Senate, to win the Senate and to win the House. I want Donald Trump's corrupt agenda blocked. Okay? I would do just about anything to see Donald Trump out of political power or in a contested political power situation. That is my ideal scenario. Graham Plattner is in an incredibly weak position to do that now. And I think that is a moral matter when somebody's credibly accused of rape. That's game over. That's me. That's me. That's one of violence and rape. Those are my red lines. And I don't care that Donald Trump got away with it. I think that's bad and been bad for the country.
9: Now, Sarah Longwell did let Graham Plattner get away with it after Lindsay Feifeld came forward. She dismissed it all. Dismissed it all. According to Sarah Longwell, a Democratic candidate can commit violence or maybe even rape anyone he wants as long as his poll numbers remain viable enough to win election. Now, Plattner has been a disturbing phony from the beginning. He is the grandson of a famous architect. He went to one of the most prestigious private schools in America, and his so-called oyster farming business has one client, his mom. The Democrats looked at Plattner and said, "Here's a guy who rarely showers, has a scruffy face, curses a lot, and hates the Jews. Sounds working class to me." It was all a con, all of it. This is a total creep, cosplaying as a working class man of the people. Democrats wouldn't know a real working class male if one fell from the sky and landed in their latte. The actual working class men and women of Maine saw right through it. But for the indoctrinated, college-educated, deranged, leftist women who now make up nearly the entire Democratic base, well, Graham Plattner sounded just dreamy. Now, I'm not sure what Plattner's going to do. He doesn't have to drop out. He did win the nomination fair and square. But even his biggest supporter, Bernie Sanders, has now abandoned him due to falling poll numbers. If Plattner were a real anti-establishment voice of the people, he'd tell the politicians who's calling for him to drop out to pound sand. But I suspect Graham Plattner will do what all weak and pathetic ne'er-do-well rich kids do. He'll quit. He'll recede back into a comfortable life. He'll wind up on Tucker Carlson's podcast in a few weeks, blaming the Jews for all of his misfortunes. And then we'll never hear of this loser again. And Democrats like Bernie Sanders and Ro Khanna and Sarah Longwell and all the rest will pretend that this never happened. We have a great show for you today. We'll continue to follow the unfolding developments in Maine. We have to talk about the NATO summit as well. Plus some breaking news, a high-rise in Manhattan apparently is on the brink of collapse. We'll keep an eye on that as well. 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I'm Scott Jennings on Salem. We'll have more right after this.
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9: It is Tuesday, July the 7th. Common sense for the American people. Scott Jennings broadcasting live from your nation's capital. And the world of politics cannot stop talking about this incredible situation in Maine. The Democrats nominated in a primary a few weeks ago a man named Graham Plattner, who has now been credibly accused of breaking into a woman's house and raping her. Now, Graham Plattner has had a series of scandals. A series is underselling it, to be honest. It has been one thing after another, including just a few weeks ago, the story of Lindsay Feifeld, a former girlfriend of Plattner, who told the New York Times about a situation in which Plattner had been violent towards her. It was not a rape allegation, but it was obvious domestic violence. Lindsay Feifeld is a conservative. Lindsay Feifeld, I don't know her personally. I know people who know her. They say she is a professional, credible person who has no reason to lie and no reason to be disbelieved about any of this. When she made her remarks, when she made her story public, she was smeared. She was treated like something other than human by everybody on the left who stuck with Graham Plattner. And why? Because she's a conservative. What we've learned from Democrats here who are now abandoning Graham Plattner is that it's perfectly fine for Graham Plattner and I guess anybody else to assault, commit violence, or rape a conservative. Don't do it to somebody that's a liberal, though. The person, Arasakot, who came forward yesterday, has liberal politics. Now they're choosing to believe her, and they should. Her story is obviously a credible story. But they wouldn't believe Lindsay. They dismiss Lindsay. This guest on MSNBC kind of laid it out. Her name's Antonia Hylton. Let's listen to what she had to say about Lindsay Feifeld in Cut 10.
20: To that comment about the sort of post-Me Too era and the debate that sort of happened in the Democratic Party after this the series of allegations around Graham Plattner, part of, I think, what made it complicated for some Democrats to fully believe the woman who was at the center of the last round was that she was associated with right-wing politics. But this woman, I want to read part of what's out here. One of the reasons, she says to Politico, I didn't come forward sooner was the huge moral conflict that I had between supporting his politics. So she is saying, I actually agree with Graham Plattner, his positions, his politics. She's clearly more on the left, but not supporting him as a person. I just want the truth out there. I just want people to have a whole scope of who he is as a person.
9: That, there's a lot going on in that clip, but they make it pretty clear. If you're a conservative and some Democratic candidate like Graham Plattner attacks you, commits some kind of domestic violence against you, they're going to look past all that. That's fine. That's fine. The other thing that was going on in that clip there is the quote from Racicot, the most recent woman to come forward, who actually told Politico that she was torn about whether to come forward because she agreed with Plattner's politics. The story she tells is that Graham Plattner broke into her house and raped her. Terrible, horrific story, awful story. But our friend that we had on the show the other day, Gad Saad, calls this another example of suicidal empathy. The idea that you wouldn't come forward about a rape of someone who might hold a position of power because you were considering the idea that maybe his politics were such that that should be more important than what he did to you. Just outrageous stuff, crazy stuff coming out. So many angles to this. Another angle, of course, is how the New York Times handled all this when they covered Lindsay Feifeld. They focused on the fact that she was a conservative. And it's obvious that they engaged in something of a catch-and-kill attempt on the Racicot story. They knew about it, and they didn't report on it at the time. I would encourage you to look up Lindsay Feifeld's post about this. It was by design, she says, that Democrat leaders didn't take her story seriously when the Times reported it in June. It's by design. By design. A lot of weird, strange, bizarre behavior coming out of this Maine Senate situation. We'll keep covering it on the show today. We're going to take a break. When we come back, Mike Rogers from Michigan comes by. Scott Jennings on Salem. Stay with us.
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9: We'll keep following the situation over in Maine with Graham Plattner. The breaking news as we come on the air today is that his biggest supporter in the Senate, Bernie Sanders, has said he should drop out of the race. A lot of Democrats coming out against Graham Plattner today after looking past all sorts of other scandals. We'll keep an eye on this. We'll see if Plattner listens to them or what he decides to do. They have until July 13th over there to replace Plattner. You know, it's interesting. The Party of Democracy doing a lot of replacing of candidates these days, nominating people through a voting process and then replacing them when they're no longer viable. This sounds familiar. It's exactly what they did in the presidential campaign in 2024. I just wonder how the voters in Maine are going to react to that. They had a primary. All these people voted for Graham Plattner. He didn't have to drop out. But if he does and they pick somebody through some backroom deal, seems like the Party of Democracy would be doing something rather anti-democratic, but we'll see what they decide to do. Do want to shift focus to another major Senate race going on this year. That's going on over in Michigan. Democrat field over there, they have a primary coming up, has shrunk by one. And the Republican, of course, is going to be our friend Mike Rogers, who has this ad out. Let's listen to that. Cut 29.
15: The reason I'm running is Michigan is in trouble. This is all self-inflicted. We can fix this.

0: they're recruiting to run in a state like Michigan. And you saw it with Plattner's, to me, is the other great example of that. And Tellerico, well, that was kind of a swing and a miss. I don't know where they, I don't know how they got to that candidate in that same sentence. But when you look at what they were trying to do and the kind of targets that they were, or people they were trying to get to run, and of course, Abdul has caught fire to that whole next generation, and he's using that rhetoric that they just don't hear from Democrats, because A, Democrats don't know how to stand up and talk about courage in taking on the challenges of life. This is just sheer meanness. This is, as a matter of fact, I think it's almost sophomoric. They're not going to respond well to somebody that wants to choke out opponents or choke people down or get violent with people. This is not what people are expecting. And they have real problems in their lives. And yes, they want somebody to go back and fight the good fight legislatively and politically. They're not expecting somebody to go grab somebody around the neck and throw them down on the Senate floor. That's probably about the most unproductive thing you can get. But this is who they are. This is what they're talking about. And this is how they think they're going to take power around the country.
1: Yeah, this relationship the Democrats have with men in this country right now, it's so strange. I cannot identify a normal American working class male, a normal American male of any kind, who currently has any kind of relationship with the Democratic Party. All the males that they go out and try to recruit, whether it's Tim Walz, who's a bizarre buffoon, you know, he's wearing a camouflaged hat. He must be one of them. Or you've got Plattner. Hey, this guy doesn't shower and has a Nazi tattoo. Sounds working class to me. Or Tallarico, who thinks there's six genders. Or Abdul El-Sayed, who seems to be mean and has this violent streak in him. Look, this male vote in Michigan, you got a lot of working class guys. Guys who just want to get up and go to work every day, pay their taxes, take care of their family, play by the rules, and leave a better world behind. That's all they want to do. Democrats can't find it. They just can't find people who sort of fit in that broad middle class of America. And I think the Michigan Senate race where you're running, this is going to be a test of that. Are the men in Michigan, the working class men, going to accept this sort of ornery politics from people like Abdul El-Sayed and the rest of the socialists?
0: I don't believe that they are. When the UAW, which is an important endorsement in the state of Michigan for Democrats anyway, endorsed Abdul El-Sayed, our phones rang off the hook for UAW workers. And, you know, listen, these are hardworking, tough guys. They're and men and women, by the way. Called us up and said, hey, we're not, this is not for us. How do we get involved in your campaign? So the UAW for Rogers is a swelling, growing group because they're not tolerating it. So the very people they think they're trying to attract aren't buying this. They're just not buying it. They want to be able to have enough money to maybe have a fishing boat and go up north and go fishing or, you know, hunting, or have a cabin up north, or be able to trailer to. We have a lot of lakes in Michigan, and it's a great outdoor sport for us to be on lakes, skiing and tubing and all that. That is part of the American dream, and it's part of the American dream here in Michigan. They just want somebody who's going to have that common sense to be able to fight for better jobs, lower costs, and a better education for our kids, and please do something about my kids being able to buy a house in Michigan and not have to leave the state. Well, guess what? That common sense agenda is what we're finding are drawing people to us. And here's one other thing to your point about the kind of selection of candidates they think that people want to vote for. We're finding around the state, and I get all over the state, every kind of demographic that you can imagine. People don't trust Democrats on affordability. They don't trust Democrats on getting the government out of their life and maintaining their freedoms. Pretty interesting that these people who would normally be leaning Democrats say, I don't trust them. They just cost me more money in my electric bill. We now have the highest auto insurance rates in the country. Our education is now 45th in the country. And Democrats have been in charge. In 32 years, we've been sending two Democrats to the United States Senate. And people are saying, that's it. That's enough. I'm ready for a change. And we are that change candidate.
1: The fight for America against these radical communists is in Michigan. Mike Rogers stands up for America, and he stands up for the West. The Democrats are trying to push communism and anti-American values up there in this key Senate race. Mike, good luck to you. We'll have you back soon. Thanks for your time today.
0: Hey, thank you so much. Rogers for Senate.com if you want to find out more about what we're doing.
1: All right, Mike Rogers up in Michigan. 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More to come after this. It's Scott Jennings on Salem. 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
1: Tuesday, July the 7th, Still looking in on this situation in Maine, where the Democrat nominee for the Senate, at least for the time being, Graham Plattner, has been accused of breaking into a woman's home and raping her. Quite a shocking turn of events. Equally as shocking is the fact that you've had a number of Democrats out there overlooking every Plattner scandal for the last several months and vouching for his character, saying he is a nice man. He's an authentic man. He's a good man. Ro Khanna said over and over and over, oh, he has found redemption. Of course, all those people who were saying that after the Nazi tattoo, after the allegation that he committed some domestic violence, after describing himself as a communist, after saying he wanted to masturbate in porta potties, after calling for the death of U.S. military members, all those people who today are calling for Plattner to get out of the race stood by him after all of that. One of them was Ruben Gallego, the senator from Arizona. You know him as Eric Swalwell's best friend. Let's listen to this explanation for why Plattner needed to be supported after all that in Cut 26.
13: This guy is an authentic man. You know, he's not anti-Semitic. You know, and more importantly, you know, not more importantly, but just as important, is that he's going to win this election. And we need to win elections. We cannot go another 4, 5, 6 years, you know, trying to get the Senate back. Like, we need to consistently win, because whoever's going to be president in 2028, we need to hand them the House and the Senate.
1: We need to win elections, says Ruben Gallego. Bernie Sanders, the biggest supporter of Graham Plattner through all of this. Let's listen to what he used to say. Cut 24.
14: I'm going to do everything I can to make sure that Graham Plattner is the next senator from the state of Maine.
1: He said that despite everything they knew. Anybody with a lick of common sense, with a lick of judgment, knew that Graham Plattner was a complete and total scumbag. They knew it. They knew it. They knew it. And they lied to you about it. They covered it up. They rationalized it. They explained it. They made things up. When Ro Khanna said, oh, he's apologizing and finding redemption, none of that ever happened. Understand, Graham Plattner denies everything. He admits to nothing. He's not asking for forgiveness. You can't ask for forgiveness for things that you say never happened. Let's listen to Jeff Merkley, another senator. He was all in on Plattner, cut 23.
15: And I must say that Graham Plattner is dedicated to the prospect of defending our Constitution. Right now, we're in a situation where we see all the powers of Congress, the power of war, the power of taxation, the power of purse, and the oversight responsibility all being completely savaged. And to have a man who's willing to stand up to this administration is the type of voice we need in the U.S. Senate.
1: Jeff Merkley says, Graham Plattner, committed to our Constitution. Folks, Graham Plattner on a warm day maybe reaches double-digit IQ points, okay? This is no deep thinker. This is a ne'er-do-well, privileged, rich kid cosplaying as a working-class American, someone who's never had to face any responsibility for any of his actions, someone who lies about everything, someone who treats women terribly, someone who had a Nazi tattoo on his chest and lied about it over and over and over. That's who Graham Plattner was. And at the time you're hearing all these statements in support of Graham Plattner, that's who these Democrats knew him to be. They knew what they were doing. Only now that a woman with liberal politics says, Graham Plattner raped me, are they abandoning ship? They don't actually care. By the way, they have to replace him by July 13th. You can be assured, if this story had been published on July 14th, every single person I'm talking to you about today would be circling the wagons around Graham Plattner. No one would be calling for him to drop out. No one would be doing the right thing. They'd be circling the wagons and blaming anybody else but themselves. More to come. Scott Jennings on Salem. Stay with us.
12: 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This is the Scott Jennings Show.
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22: Fox News, I'm Therese Crowley. The hypervigilant defense team for Tyler Robinson losing a big ruling. The jury gets to see him walking around the sniper shooting scene where Charlie Kirk was assassinated.
23: Having taken in consideration all factors, the court rules that Exhibit 12.4 is admitted into evidence and shall be played in the courtroom and may be broadcast by the media.
22: Utah Judge Tony Graff, Maine Democrat Senate candidate Graham Plattner losing big Democrat backers, and now Senator Bernie Sanders and socialist Mayor Zoran Mamdani after a credible allegation of rape by a former girlfriend. Plattner would have to drop out by next Monday for Maine Democrats to replace him on the ballot. And the star of Norman Lear's 70s TV comedy, Mary Hartman, Louise Lasser, has died. She was 87. 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
24: In this great nation, we have the power of our voice. 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We also have our lives to live, freedoms to embrace. 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
0: 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Good morning. It's Tuesday, July 7th. Up next, your local news and a check of the weather forecast. I'm Greg Paul, reporting for the Talk of the Quad Cities. KQNA News brought to you this hour by Prescott Tire Pros. Progress continues to be made on the more than 26,000-acre pocket fire near Sedona.
2: 48% containment has been reached on this blaze, burning in timber and brush since June 19th. During a Facebook update, Operations Section Chief Anthony Raposa explains what the plan is for the incident management team.
3: We're going to use helicopters to fly the crews into some of these areas that have been difficult to access or they can't hike to, and fly the crews in, go direct along the fire's edge as much as possible. When they get to a point where it cliffs out, we pick them up and we fly them to the next spot.
2: Air Resource Advisor Mark Struthwolf gives a smoke update.
4: The air quality went to hazardous at Seven Canyons and also down to about unhealthy in Sedona proper. During the late morning hours, though, the south winds started to mix down, and now we have clearing conditions over the Sedona area.
2: The cause of the pocket fire is unknown. As for the Mena fire that started near Yarnell July 4th, it's 90% contained. The exact cause of this 24-acre blaze is also under investigation. I'm Bill Monroe reporting.
0: Prescott Community Development Department officials have launched a program aimed at making the permitting process faster and more convenient for residents. The Fast Track Permit Program provides expedited review and same-day permit issuance for qualifying projects when complete applications are submitted in person at the community development counter before 3 p.m. These permits are intended for common home improvement projects that can be verified through inspection. They include HVAC and water heater replacements, accessory structure demolition, non-structural roofing, and interior plumbing repair and replacement. Residents are encouraged to review eligibility requirements before applying. More information is available at prescott-az.gov. Plan for traffic delays if you'll be traveling on the White Bridge along Highway 260.
6: Work that's underway now includes a traffic restriction to one lane in both directions on the White Bridge between Salt Mine Road and Quarter Horse Lane. A 12-foot vehicle restriction will also be in effect during construction hours, which runs from 5 a.m. to 5 p.m. weekdays. There will also be reduced speed limits through the work zone, and lane restrictions will be in place. Construction is scheduled to be completed at the end of the month. In Prescott, city crews and contractor Earth Resources Corporation are working on the Cherry Drive water main and pavement replacement project. Work includes replacing the existing water infrastructure, improving the storm drain system, and reconstructing the asphalt pavement along Cherry Drive between Middlebrook and Linden Roads. Work hours are 6 a.m. to 6 p.m. weekdays. I'm Lindsay Draper reporting.
0: In KQ&A Sports, the Arizona Diamondbacks started their series against the San Diego Padres with an 8-0 shutout win last night. Game 2 against the Padres is at 6 tonight, and all the live action can be heard right here on KQ&A. That's your news. 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
0: 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For the Prescott area, sunny today with a high temp of 94, clear tonight with a low of 69, and sunny tomorrow, 95 for the high. In the Verde Valley, sunny with a high of 106 today, this evening clear with an overnight low of 77, and sunny on Wednesday with a high of 107. That's your forecast. 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
5: One hell of a conversation, huh? Very interesting. I found it fascinating. And I think it's great. And again, you know, I just love it. It's inspiring. President Trump making up with enemies. You know, nobody does that. Your enemies for life. Oh, my gosh. This person did something to me. This person said something about me. And they carry it around forever. Now, the thing about it is your enemies, my enemies, their enemies, and I'm the enemy of some people. We're all created by God, and everything is in his hands, right? We have free will, and we go against God's wishes all the time, which is tragic, but also very human. You know, these things happen for a reason, and anything and everything can be made for his glory, I do believe. So it's, you know, Marco Rubio and President Trump were bitter, bitter enemies. Now, Ted Cruz, they were bitter, bitter enemies. And now look, and Michael Cohen. Now, I sense that it's, you know, look, it sounds like it's good. It sounds like it's very, very good. And that's great. And who the hell am I? Now, I do think it's interesting also. It's just interesting to me what happened to him, the prosecutorial abuse of him, the overreach, the this, the that, the other thing, all of it. I find absolutely fascinating and it a little bit instructive about what the deep state is capable of and how far they were going to get Trump and people who were kind of swept up in that. I think Michael, in many ways, was collateral damage, right? And I also do think it's interesting to kind of go over, okay, well, what was it like on MSNBC? And, you know, what about these comments and that kind of thing? And he told me, you know, what the hell would I have come up with if I were sitting in solitary confinement in the cold? What would I have thought? What the hell would, geez, I don't know. I don't know. You know, the other day, I had a very nasty experience on an elevator. Kid comes on, probably 13 years old, and storms on the elevator, and then he holds the door open for his friend. And he's waiting, and he's using all kinds of vulgarity and all kinds of horrible words. And I could tell he was leaving the library where I was staying for a while, and we were going up. I said, you know, we're going up. And he said, so press it. We're going. I already pressed the button. We're going up. He looked at me like he didn't understand anything, and he was angry at me. And then his friend gets on, who's a little bit, I'd say, more appropriate, but not by much. And these guys are, you know, huffing and puffing and ride the elevator up. To be honest, even though they were young, I thought, are they armed or what the hell? I wouldn't have this kind of attitude unless I had a gun or a knife. And it crossed my mind that they may have been armed. Of course, when you feel that way, well, who knows if I was armed or not. Okay, I'll put that out there. And you can never show fear. You can never, ever, ever show fear in that kind of situation. And I can feel it sometimes. You can just turn your body off. You can actually tell it to be relaxed, like slump, like just kind of put it on droop. It's the opposite of a fighting stance. It's more effective than a fighting stance. I'm not kind of capturing all that happened in that elevator for these brief moments, but they were kind of threatening and hostile, and I was having none of it, but I wasn't giving it back to them. Like, I already pressed the button. We're going up, not down. And I was this close to starting to lecture these young men. But then I thought, that is going a little bit too far. I'm not going to lecture them. All I want to do is for this interaction to be over with as soon as possible, and I'll go about my business. And I did. And then I thought, what a couple of lowlifes. Oh, how dare you? You know, America today. Can you believe it? And then I thought, you know what? If I had been born in that young man's shoes and everything that had happened to him had happened to me, guess what? I would have been the guy on the elevator saying, press it. You know? So I don't want to, I can judge conduct, but I don't feel comfortable judging people, you know, even if it's Graham Plattner. Let's see here. New calls for Plattner to bow out of the Maine Senate race. You might have thought about that when you found out about the Nazi tattoo. The Nazi tattoo was in the news months and months and months. I think it was like last year it came out about this guy. And that he was never really an oyster man. And that he's a rich kid. And then all these things that they were saying. Granted, probably a lot of them are not true. Michael Cohen made another point. And I know this, and I've talked about this before. When you are on the inside of a story, and you know that story, and this happens to everybody sooner or later in life, where you know a story, and somebody writes about the story or talks about the story, and the thing is, they get it all wrong. I mean, all wrong. Imagine if somebody wrote a piece about your family, right? About, I don't know, Carlos, what's your last name? Of all these years, I don't know your last name. What is it?
7: Oh.
5: Did you say don't tell him? Why the hell not, Phil? All right. And you're not going to tell me your last name?
8: My last name for?
5: What is your last name?
8: Why do you need to know?
5: Screw you. Let's pretend it's Smith, you son of a bitch.
8: My last name's not Smith.
5: I don't care anymore. Stop talking to me. Telling him to not give me the last name. Wow. What a 29 and young, and he lives in Brooklyn. What else would I expect?
8: I
5: got my balls on the line all the time. Greg Kelly. You should see the crap they say about social media. You should see it. It doesn't matter. What do you think? Someone's going to come and give you a hard time because you answer the phones? Is that what you're afraid of?
8: People are going to find me.
5: Yeah, they're going to find you. And then what? And then what the hell you think is going to happen to you?
8: God knows. God
5: knows. Well, let me tell you something. You're imagining things, all right? People don't have the time. And I'm in a place where you can say the most vicious things about me on social media. It literally is like checking the weather. It's like checking the weather. And not only the weather, it's like checking the weather in Portugal. I mean, what's going on in Portugal? It doesn't affect me. Oh, it's raining in Portugal, huh? It's hot in Portugal, huh? It doesn't really matter. But if somebody came, this is why Rush Limbaugh called them the drive-by media and did a profile on your family, and they didn't even talk to your family. They talked to people you barely knew or didn't even know at all, right? And then they write this big piece about what it's like to be in your family. Imagine how mistake-ridden, how unrelated to reality that story would be. That's how the fake news operates all the time on literally everything. So there's that. So when Michael Cohen says, the story is wrong, that kind of thing, people don't know, he's got a point. He's got a solid point. What else did I want to say about this? I guess that's it. You can catch him at 5 o'clock in the afternoon. He doesn't like talking about the stuff he said on cable news. All right. That's going to come up. I told him, look, this is going to come up. It's part of the story. If you want to talk about, if you say you want to talk about the future, but you're going to go into all these details about how the prosecutors were wrong and they harassed you, and they were, by the way, then you got to be open to talking about the other stuff, because I know that happened in the past as well. It's part of the story. And if you become too defensive about it, I think it's going to actually kind of make people more curious, potentially. But then again, things have a way of, everything's going to work out. Everything's going to work out, unfortunately, except for New York City cops right now. I mean, we got a mayor who hates them. Did you see the whole thing about the body language when the detective was shot? Fortunately, the bulletproof vest kind of worked and saved the life of the officer, of the detective. But Mamdani looked like, what the hell am I doing in this hospital? I should be at a rally for young communists. I should be raising money for Ms. Chevalier. Hey, may I say I'm very upset, disappointed that Adriano Espaillat lost up there. I like him, even though he's on the left and all these other things. He's a decent man. He's not insane. He's not crazy. I don't really have any regard for Congressman Goldman. Lost by 30 points. That's pretty wild. 30 points. He probably should have taken on the left a bit more aggressively. He was penalized for being Jewish, going to a coffee shop and they harassed him because he's Jewish. I can't believe that that still happens. That and it's happening more and more and more. And it's happening because of guys like Mamdani and his old man, right? Mamdani and the rest of them. What this son of a bitch thinks about New York and what his old man said about America. It leads me to think that Idi Amin, well, I'll come back to Idi Amin. He doesn't come up very often. The doom and gloom speech from Mamdani the other day. Don't believe the smile. Don't believe the charm. This is an evil guy who wants to take away your property, your liberty, your freedom. Cut 14.
7: The truth, my friends, is that America is exceptional because here, nothing is fixed into place. The frontier may be closed. We may have walked on the moon. But the work of fulfilling the values first enshrined in the Declaration of Independence, that work endures, and it belongs to us all. It belongs, too, to our newest Americans, those standing here with me today, all of whom were recently naturalized. Nearly a decade ago, I, too, felt what you feel, the joy of no longer being just a New Yorker, but an American, too. You each hold a special power, the power to determine what America means.
5: Stop. If you just got here, what do you want? What does America mean to you? These are like timeless. These are supposed to be timeless ideals. Timeless. The Constitution. This guy wants to rearrange the way of life. He has said it. He wants the government to seize private property. And he thinks he can do it with a smile and being that he's ethnic or something like that, right? Because there is an aversion. I don't know why. Especially among white liberals. And actually, white people of privilege, shall we say, they'll be so critical, and they'll happily slap around any other white person with crazy ideas. But when they're coming from a black woman or an Indian Ugandan like him, Indian Ugandan American like him, been in this country less than 10 years, he's complaining about racism and the elites stifling freedom, stifling speech, and he got to become the mayor of the largest city in the country. The attitude and the ingratitude, I think I can call it ingratitude. It reminds me a little bit of Obama and that big smiley face he had. That's one of the reasons why he won. Oh, wow, he looks great. Great big smile. The smile concealed a hidden anti-American agenda, and he blew up this country along racial lines, and he did it on purpose because he was so conflicted about his own race. And beyond that, he read some crazy books in college, and he believed them. I watched the movie Stripes when I was in sixth grade, and I believed it. Bill Murray was fantastic in that movie, and who was his buddy? What was his buddy? And did you see the women they hooked up with in the general's house? Barnacky? This is one of the most moving speeches ever. Given in a movie, made in a movie. And it's by Bill Murray in Stripes. When we come back in its entirety, I shall return.
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5: All right, we are back. I'm going to take two phone calls real quick. Mike, you are in Wayne, New Jersey. Hello.
27: Greg, how are you? Listen, I don't trust this caller. Let me explain why. You should have heard him. He had a spot on TikTok, like his own page there. And the things he said was, I think President Trump's too much of a softy sometimes. I don't trust him. Once you're a mutt and a rat, you're a mutt and a rat.
5: Now, when did you see this video? When was it?
27: Well, no, it wasn't a video, Greg. He had his own, like, on TikTok.
5: Yeah, podcast, TikTok. Well, I know, but when was it? Whatever it was.
27: It was during right after when Trump was convicted with the 34 counts.
5: No, I know. I asked him about it. There's a lot there, and I'm not going to, you know. Look, I told you how I feel. Check him out, though. He says there's a lot of misinformation about him, but I do remember some of that content, and, not happy about it, but you know how I feel. Thank you very much, Mike. Let's see here. Oh, Mary, you wanted to say something about him.
3: Yeah, how could such a dirtbag be on 770 WABC, and you go ahead and you give him credibility?
5: Well, hold on a second, Mary. The President of the United States is in touch with this station. You know that, right? We talk to him all the time. The President of the United States wants Michael to be happy, okay? He wants Michael to have a show. He wants a lot of things for Michael. This is where things like this, they could be crazy, you know, to you, to me. Maybe sometimes when I first heard the news, I'm like, what? But you know what? If the President of the United States can forgive, I don't know. I think it's kind of amazing, and I think it's kind of inspiring. So, you know, when you say how can, well, I just told you, all right? If the President of the United States called you, Mary, and said, you know what, Mary, I want you to do something. And you're like, what? No. Aren't you going to give him the benefit of the doubt? Aren't you going to think, hey, you know what? Maybe he knows a few things that I don't, that you don't. You know what I mean? Maybe not.
3: I would never say no to the president, but he's a jerk.
5: There you go. There you go, Mary. Think about it. And also, you got to think about this. And I do have to do this. I have to recall who told me the things that I believe I know. Who told you about Michael Cohen? You know, the media and the government. The media and the government. A lot of media. Now, I granted, we heard a lot from him, too. But the media and the government are the two lyingest, if that's a word, entities in the universe. The media and the government. So I appreciate, Mary, you having a little bit, you know, seeing things from our perspective. Very good. One more. Al, hello.
4: How you doing, Greg? Hey, Greg, two things. The thing about the building in Manhattan, about the structural thing, my son's a lieutenant, going to be a captain. The firefighters that go in these buildings, these guys know when to get out of a building. They are more educated on how a building is built. So we got to give credit to the fire guys that are there overseeing the thing. And the other thing, I like the way you handled that last call about forgiving people. If the president can do it, then we at the lower end can do it too. It's about he's showing compassion.
5: Oops. Mike, Al, I'm sorry, you were cut off, but I so appreciate your words. And thanks for telling us, reminding us about the fire department. One thing, though, don't say us lower people. There ain't nothing low about you or Americans.
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5: Well, don't be surprised if we start bombing Iran again. Not like all out, not like, you know, shock and awe, but a little bit of a tit for tat, right? Because they messed with a boat. I believe the boat was from, not sure what country it was. It's not Iran, not American, but they took shots. I think it might have been a Qatari boat, and we don't want them messing with Qatar. So we're going to probably strike back in kind. Now, a couple of things are happening here that folks don't know about. We, the United States Navy, are doing a great job escorting tankers in and out of the straits. It's one of the reasons why you're not hearing all that much about it. You notice, right? There's no logjam anymore. The strait, Iran can say the strait is closed till the cows come home. It's open. It's open. Now, the Lloyd's of London insurance firm, that's like the biggest, not the biggest, but it's the most, what is it? The most prestigious, perhaps? If you need regular homeowner insurance, you know, you don't go to Lloyd's of London, right? If you are a, say you're a balloonist and you want to take your balloon and fly around the world, or let's say just to Africa, right? That's a little bit of an oddball thing to do, right? It's been done. I've seen those balloon boys. You know, they do it. It's not like a little basket down there. Hey, I'm never getting into a stupid balloon. I am never doing anything extreme ever again. I've seen too many good people get hurt doing wild things that I want no part of them anymore. Also, you know what? I had my ass in the grass in the military. I don't need to, I don't know. I don't need to be this hunting man. People get shot on hunting accidents. I don't want to put myself in any at any unnecessary risk. Now, I saw they have indoor skydiving. I saw an indoor skydiving place the other day, and I thought maybe I

0: Michael is making a big-time comeback. I've seen him on media, and, you know, he looks great. I saw him at a luncheon not too long ago. He is in a wheelchair, but I also see him walking with some equipment, so he's gonna come back. He's gonna be well enough to be on the back of a polo pony, but I don't want him to do that. All right, so here is one of the greatest speeches in movie history, and it's not that big speech from Churchill. What was that called? The Finest Hour? That speech where the guy had the stutter and he had to give the big speech at the end. What was that movie? None of you dumbasses knows. It's okay. I'll figure it out. But in the meantime, Stripes, Bill Murray, the eve of graduation, and they're in a really tough spot because Sergeant Hulka was injured halfway through training and wasn't able to guide the platoon the rest of the way. Hit it.
1: Right shoulder, palms. Forward, palms. Inspection, palms. Right shoulder, palms. Right face. Your left. Come on, rhythm. Hut, two, three, four. Black guys, help the white guys, okay?
2: What did he say?
1: Your left.
3: He said the black
1: left.
3: Guys.
1: Rhythm. Hut, two, three,
3: help the white
1: four.
3: Guys.
1: Your left. Two, three. Come on, guys.
0: Stop for a second. I don't want anybody to be sidetracked by that little racial comment, all right? It's John Candy. Remember him? And he says that to the black guy, and then at the same time, he's pushing aggressively white guys, and then the black guy is also pushing other black guys and white guys. It's just they've been there all night, and they're all tired, and they're all at each other's throats, all right? This is not a racial issue, okay? Keep going.
4: Different people. We're not Watusi.
0: Bill
4: We're
0: Murray.
4: Not Spartans. We're Americans with a capital A, huh? You know what that means? Do you? That means that our forefathers were kicked out of every decent country in the world. We are the wretched refuse. We're the underdog. We're mutts. Here's proof. His nose is cold. But there's no animal that's more faithful, that's more loyal, more lovable than the mutt. Who saw Old Yeller? Who cried when Old Yeller got shot at the end? Nobody cried when Old Yeller got shot, I'm sure. I cried my eyes out.
5: Yeah.
4: So we're all dog faces. We're all very, very different, but there is one thing that we all have in common. We were all stupid enough to enlist in the Army. We're mutants. There's something wrong with us. Something very, very wrong with us. Something seriously wrong with us. We're soldiers. But we're American soldiers. We've been kicking ass for 200 years. We're 10-1. Now, we don't have to worry about whether or not we've practiced. We don't have to worry about whether Captain Stillman wants to have us hung. All we have to do is to be the great American fighting soldier that is inside each one of us. Now, do what I do and say what I say. And make me proud. Fall in?
6: Yeah!
0: It's kind of beautiful, actually. He's right. I mean, like, so when Mamdani comes out and says, like, you know, we were discriminated against in Europe, right, and in Africa and in India, and but basically implying that the same people who did that over there are doing it here, right? That's what I didn't like. And that's my answer to that, all right? That pseudo-intellectual jerk. How dare he? And he's got a major...

0: major responsibility on his hands, and instead he's dabbling in all this other crap. You know, a city mayor, it's about garbage. It's about making sure the buildings don't fall down. It's about supporting the cops, merchants, getting the snow off the streets. He wants to have a seminar about democratic socialism. He wants to talk. He wants to talk about the Lenape Indians and their canoes. Get with the program, man. There's got stuff going on right outside right now. People need help. Basic stuff. Try calling 311. It still stinks. I will say this: 911 is great. 911 and those 911 operators. I'm thinking about you. I've been calling 911 a little bit more often. I only call when it's an emergency, when I think that somebody's in real trouble, and they don't screw around. They do not screw around. And they're not at the... They'll ask you, is the guy black or white or Hispanic? They want to know. Other agencies will tiptoe around the issue. But you need to know. They need to know. It helps them. It's called a description. And if they start to squeeze, if they start to make 911, of all things, politically correct, well, we'll have that conversation. One other thing, as we remember when it comes to socialists all over the place, these nut jobs. Oh, actually, forget that. Elizabeth Warren, somebody dug this thing up. Now, Elizabeth Warren was swooning, literally swooning, for Graham Plattner not that long ago, right? This is, we knew he had the Nazi tattoo. We knew already that girls from throughout his life didn't like the guy and had nasty stories to tell, right? We knew all of these things. Oh, and also anti-Semitic, like the rest of the Democrats. You got to be anti-Semitic now for the Democrat Party. This is what she said about this creepy dude. President Trump not afraid to call him a loser and a disgusting man. Listen to what Elizabeth Warren, Democrat senator from Massachusetts, for God's sake. What else would... There are certain things I would never, ever, ever do. Ever. And there are certain things I'd go to prison for, to be honest. This might be one of them. You can never get me. Elizabeth Warren on Graham Plattner, go.
1: That's my kind of man.
0: Right there. Right there. That's my kind of man. Is there any more? I think there's a little bit. That's it? Oh, I mean, she's got like almost a sexual fixation with the dude. Sexual. They say that Plattner will be out because, you know what? He's sounding a lot like Swalwell. Remember Eric Swalwell? Another thing, right? The party just vaporized the guy. Now, I'm all in favor of, you know, beating Democrats at the ballot box. I'm not in favor of these campaigns to just eliminate somebody overnight based on accusations that don't really add up. They had on the evening news a woman who said, Eric Swalwell invited me to a hotel 5 years ago. I didn't go. That they led the evening news with that. They didn't say, she didn't say hotel bar, she didn't say hotel room. I mean, that's kind of a pretty big omission, don't you think? To me, it means it was like, meet me at the hotel lobby, meet me at the bar, meet me at the restaurant. I do that all the time. That's a legitimate place to meet. It's where else are you going to meet? If it's a little bit fancier than, you know, if it's at night, you're not going to go to Starbucks. You're going to go to that's a fine place to meet. Anyway, Swalwell, when he got in trouble and was still a congressman, started sounding like this. And Graham Plattner, Senate candidate, Democrat nominee, is sounding much the same way. Let's start with Swalwell, and then you'll hear Plattner, almost like the same script. Hit it, please.
2: A lot has been said about me today through anonymous allegations. I thought it was important that you see and hear from me directly.
3: I wanted to directly address the troubling, serious, and false allegations against me.
2: These allegations of sexual assault are flat false. They're absolutely false.
3: Any accusation of non-consensual behavior is categorically false.
2: They also come on the eve of an election where I have been the frontrunner candidate for governor in California.
3: Regardless of the inaccuracy of the reporting, but mindful of the political reality it will inflict,
2: I do not suggest to you in any way that I'm perfect or that I'm a saint.
3: I've been deeply humbled by the faith Manners have put in me.
2: I think you know who I am. For over 20 years, I have served the public.
3: You have welcomed me into your homes, into your places of work, into your restaurants, into your houses of worship.
2: I also apologize to you if in any way you have doubted your support for me.
3: Throughout it all, you never turned your back on me.
2: This weekend, I'm going to spend time with my family and friends.
3: We are taking the time to reflect on the best path forward.
0: Oh, wow. You know, the irony is, the irony is, both of them are dirtbags, but both of them got a raw deal from the Democrat Party. I mean, what are the voters? Chumps? Schmucks? Why go through the trouble of voting if you're a Democrat if Hakeem Jeffries is going to make the call in the end? If a committee is just going to decide, that's just like Russia. I got to go in a moment. Your calls when I come back. And I am interested in your thoughts about the Michael Cohen. I see lots of people have thoughts about the Michael Cohen, some not being very okay. Maybe it was I too nice? 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I don't think Michael Cohen thinks I was too nice. 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And I love a redemption story. I really do. All right? I do. But I want to hear what you're saying. 800-848-9222. 800-848-9222. Be right back.
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2: All righty then. Let's see. Who do we have here? This is Bob. He's calling from Shirley, New York. Hello.
3: Hey, Greg. How are you?
2: Good.
3: Good. Your father was one of the best police commissioners we ever had.
2: Thank you.
3: God,
2: I agree.
3: Bless him.
2: Thank you.
3: I haven't been to the city in years. I'm scared to go there. It's so bad.
2: But don't say that.
3: I want to call about Jessica Tisch.
2: What about her?
3: How could she stand next to that guy, Madami, whatever his name is, and walk away and he stabs her right in the back? Tell me, how could she stand there and do that?
2: She likes the job. She likes the power. But she doesn't really have all that much of it because City Hall is running the show. What are you specifically referring to about the stabbing in the back?
3: Everything.
2: Yeah.
3: She wants... Not hiring more police.
2: Yeah. Yeah.
3: Telling her what to do. All of it. She has no control. She should go back to the Giants and sit on her father's football team.
2: All right. Let's leave the family out of it. But listen, there's something really wrong about the whole situation. And I hear that once this World Cup is over, Tisch is leaving. She never should have taken that job. Thank you, sir. Dennis, hello.
4: One, I think the interview was terrific. You went toe-to-toe with the guy, but you couldn't deliver a knockout because he's a WOR employee. What are you going to do?
2: No, he's a WABC employee. I mean, look, I want to... No, not that. I mean, I don't want to knock anybody out. I'm not trying to, but... So you liked our conversation?
4: You said what you say. You know, you say what's on your mind. You're terrific.
2: Well, thank you. But, you know, look, he works here, and forgiveness is really an important thing. I think it's an important thing, and I don't think it's talked about or done enough in life. You know, I don't. Final thoughts, sir?
4: But yeah, my final thought is easier said than done, Greg. He said some things about Trump. I mean, I come from Mary's, who called earlier. There's something inside the guy to say the things that he did. That's just my opinion. Hello?
2: Yeah.
4: Yeah, and that's just my opinion. And if you were able to forgive him, Greg, you're a better man than I, Gonga, did.
2: Well, remember, he didn't say it about me. You know what I mean? He didn't say it about me. So, and if the guy who was the target of it, President Trump, can forgive, then who the hell am I to not to forgive? Anyway, it's an interesting it's interesting to think about. Thank you, Dennis, very much. Oh boy, let's see here. Rich is in Pennsylvania. Hello.
5: Thanks, Greg. So, yes, about Trump and Cohen, Winston Churchill once said, I'd rather have my enemies inside the tent pissing out than outside the tent pissing in. And that's how Trump rolls. He's done it with Mondami. He just did it with Erdogan. And he doesn't trust anybody. He knows not to, but he can forgive, but he'll never forget. And that's where the relationship is now.
2: Could be. Thank you for all of that. Thanks, pal. You made me think of one thing, though. Erdogan, no, it wasn't that. It'll come back to me. Thank you, Rich. John, hello.
6: Hello. What's this clown, Michael Cohen, doing on your radio station? Why did Castor Matidis even hire this loser?
2: Well, number one... programming decisions are not made by me, but he's got stuff to say. He's been through the ringer, and I believe that this is very much in accordance with President Trump. President Trump has forgiven him, believes he's a victim of lawfare, and wants to see him kind of restored. So let's wait and see, okay? Let's wait and see. Hey, it's the spice of life a little bit, you know what I mean? I must say it threw me for a loop when I first heard it, but it kind of makes sense. And if President Trump is good with it, I'm good with it. And the same goes for John, by the way. Roberta, hello.
7: Hi, Greg. It's funny, you just mentioned about Mondami has to do things like keeping buildings from falling down. Well, there's one falling down today. And a lot of people have been evacuated in Midtown Manhattan. So I guess Pookie's doing a lousy job.
2: Well, he's out there giving a press conference saying nothing because he knows nothing. So, but yeah, there are real world things you got to worry about when you're the mayor. And it's a luxury for him to be doing all this other crap. Thank you, Roberta. Dylan, real quick.
1: Hey, you talk about forgiveness. We've had to forgive the guy after you who, when, what's his name, when Cohen was pushing his book, had him on, ran him up the flagpole, was anti-Trump. So we've had to forgive the guy that does the 3 to 4 o'clock shift for you.
2: What,
1: so
2: Dominic?
1: I understand what you say about. I'm not even going to mention his name. Yep. I'm not even going to mention his name.
2: Busting on Dominic. Look, let's face it. Talk radio, you know, the hosts. Some hosts say things you don't like. It gets you fired up. It's just part of the. It's part of the genre. You know, it's part of the genre. I love Dominic, and we don't have to agree, but I love the man. What can I tell you? All right, Dylan, thank you very much. I'll see you tomorrow, and I'm going to be making some awesome videos for later tonight.
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11: Fox News, I'm John Saucier. President Trump hanging out with the Turkish president ahead of the NATO summit there this week. The president again expressing disappointment with other NATO countries as they have not supported the U.S. conflict with Iran. He emphasizes he probably wouldn't have even attended the summit if it wasn't in Turkey.
12: We did something in Iran. We don't need anybody's help. I didn't even want their help. But before I asked, they said they wouldn't be there. And we've invested trillions of dollars in NATO.
11: Several European countries, including the U.K., argue NATO is a defensive alliance. A high-rise building under renovation in Manhattan is in danger of collapsing after inspectors discovered a couple of its columns had buckled. Multiple floors were sagging. New York Mayor Zoran Mamdani says this building is slowly shifting.
13: Every few minutes, we are looking at a new assessment of the structure and of the possibilities and the options that we have in front of us.
11: People in the area have been evacuated. 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
15: 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Good afternoon. It's Tuesday, July 7th. Up next, your local news and a check of the weather forecast. I'm Greg Paul reporting for the Talk of the Quad Cities. KQ&A News brought to you this hour by Yavapai Plan. Residents near the Enchantment Resort, Seven Canyons, and Oak Creek remain on set evacuation status as the more than 26,000-acre pocket fire continues to burn near Sedona.
16: Residents near the Enchantment Resort, Seven Canyons, and Oak Creek remain on set evacuation status. Fire spokesman Bob Poole says crews have been able to slow the fire's growth and bump up containment to 48%.
17: We were able to get more personnel and equipment into areas we weren't able to access before. So we put lines in way ahead of the fire, which once the fire hit those lines, gave us the opportunity to extinguish those flames.
16: As for the Mena Fire near Yarnell that started July 4th, it remains at 24 acres. Yavapai County Sheriff's Office Lieutenant Steve Warburton says efforts by firefighting crews have resulted in 90% containment.
18: Fire's done a really good job working this fire, and they're in the process of mopping up. The go evacuation notices that were placed have now been pushed back to set notification. We ask that all the people in Yarnell and the surrounding areas stay alert.
16: The exact causes of the Pocket and Mena fires remain under investigation. I'm Bill Monroe reporting.
19: Don't expect any relief from the hot temperatures that are hitting the Prescott area. Temperatures are expected to be in the 90s leading up to the weekend. Some areas will really feel the heat.
20: We have strong high pressure on top of us, and this is typically the warmest time of year. So it really takes some really extreme values to reach extreme heat warning criteria.
19: Meteorologist Mark O'Malley says there won't be any rain hitting the area.
20: We'll be looking at no real good chances of rainfall across the metro the next several days. A little bit increase in moisture from some outflows from storms and
19: chances for showers and thunderstorms return Saturday and Sunday. The Prescott City Council Subcommittee on General Plan Review meets at 3 tomorrow afternoon to discuss the draft public participation plan.
21: The plan fulfills the citizen participation requirement that must be in place before formal public review and documents how the city will keep residents, agencies, and stakeholders informed and engaged throughout adoption and voter ratification. According to city officials, the plan builds the extensive engagement city officials completed between 2022 and last year, including a project website, online surveys, a citizen review committee, and an open house attended by more than 200 residents. Also, during the subcommittee meeting in Prescott City Council chambers on North Montezuma Street, there will be a review of the first three reorganized general plan chapters. They include a plan overview, community profile, and land use and growth areas. I'm Lindsay Draper reporting.
19: In KQ&A Sports, the Arizona Diamondbacks started their series against the San Diego Padres with an 8-0 shutout win last night. Game 2 against the Padres is at 6 tonight, and all the live action can be heard right here on KQ&A. That's your news. 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
19: Your KQ&A weather forecast brought to you by Ciao Bella. For the Prescott area, sunny today with a high temp of 94, clear tonight with a low of 69, and sunny tomorrow, 95 for the high. In the Verde Valley, sunny with a high of 106 today, this evening clear with an overnight low of 77, and sunny on Wednesday with a high of 107. That's your forecast. 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
25: Morning, glory, evening, grace, America. I'm Hugh Hewitt, joined by Matt Continetti, Free Expressions columnist at the Wall Street Journal, senior fellow at the American Enterprise Institute. Matt, the day opened with Iran firing missiles at Qatari natural gas carriers in the Strait of Hormuz. And I threw up my hand and said, what are we going to do? Yesterday, Senator Cotton on this show said he's very skeptical of the negotiations working out. But today they decided to sort of put the topper on the Khamenei funeral by closing the strait again. What do we do?
26: Well, Hugh, the first thing we do is we retaliate. We can't allow the IRGC to try to dictate passage through the Strait of Hormuz through violence. And as President Trump has done in the past, I expect him to unleash our military in retaliation for these strikes. But I will say I hope that we are more disproportionate in our response than we have been in the past. In recent weeks when this has happened, since the MOU, by the way, we have hit radar sites, maybe a missile storage site. I think we need to expand our target list in order to convey the message to the IRGC that this type of action is not allowed. And I think that Senator Cotton also makes a fair point, Hugh. When you consider that there have been two agreements under which Iran has promised to open the Strait of Hormuz and allow the free flow of traffic. There was the April 8th ceasefire, which if you go back and look at President Trump's statement, he said that he is suspending military operations in exchange for Iran opening the Strait. And then there was the June 14th MOU, where again, Iran said they would open the Strait in return for our ending the economic blockade of Iran. The IRGC has not lived up to its promises, and therefore America must make them pay.
25: So oil is today above $70 a barrel again. We're through the July 4 weekend. A lot of people have begun their vacations. Gas is back down to a reasonable price. Do you think the president is still going to want to wait until after November, which is the Hewitt theory, halftime theory, or do you think he has to act now regardless of the political consequences?
26: Well, I think that he has to act now, certainly, in response to this latest strike. Now, does that mean the full resumption of military operations? No. Does that mean including the target list to the dual-use facilities, the bridges, the economic infrastructure that President Trump has discussed before? No, not necessarily. I do think President Trump believes that extending these negotiations, at least through the midterm elections, gives him the economic and political breathing space where the Republicans can have a shot to maintain the Congress in November. But in the near term, in response to what the IRGC perpetrated this morning, I do think America must respond. And let's not forget, as well, there's a question about who we're actually dealing with here. And I think the administration has been dealing with some of the political leadership of Iran, who are sounding all the sweet notes of diplomacy, while the people who actually hold the power in Iran, the Islamic Revolutionary Guard Corps, they are determined as ever to close the strait and to eject America from the Middle East. And we cannot let them do either of those things.
25: Now, at Khamenei's funeral yesterday, Arachi was booed. That's number one. Number two, there were assassination replicas of a number of American leaders, including my friend Mark Dubowitz, which I didn't know that Mark was that important. I think he's a pretty good public intellectual, but I didn't know he was important enough to be in line with Donald Trump and the other people that they want to kill. We can't really ignore that, I don't think. Do you think we can ignore that?
26: This is a regime, Hugh, that administered a fatwa against Salman Rushdie, a novelist, that was then acted upon decades later by an Islamic radical in Chautauqua, New York. Any threat they make, we must take seriously against anyone. And when you look at the stagecraft of the funeral, I think you're right to point out that it was clearly managed by the most radical and violent elements. The placards calling for assassination were raised. Notably, of course, the Nepo baby Ayatollah, the supreme leader, was nowhere to be found. And so I think you have a picture of the extreme Islamic Revolutionary Guard Corps trying to continue the fight from that funeral. But you also, if you look between the lines, you can see that this regime is weak. Its supreme leader is still missing in action. Its military capacity has been severely degraded. Its economy was a shambles before Operation Epic Fury, and it's still a mess, an even worse mess right now. And so this is the moment to apply further pressure on Iran. You can try economic, you can try military. It's not the time to let your foot off the gas pedal and let this regime rebuild, much less provide them the resources to rebuild.
25: Now, the president is at NATO today, and he's going to be there for a couple of days. Do you think NATO is going to actually pitch in this time? Because if they don't, I really think the alliance is done for. if we go back to round two and there's no NATO, there's no NATO.
26: This is a very troubling moment in the NATO alliance. You know, President Trump, I think, expected the NATO allies to at least passively cooperate with Operation Epic Fury earlier this year. Instead, many actively refused to assist America's effort. And so we enter this new summit here with the kind of hangover of that experience, plus bad blood on the European side. The conflict in Ukraine, where Putin clearly is on his heels, even if he won't admit it. He'll never admit that. But you can just tell objectively that Ukraine is becoming very effective at destroying Russia's oil storage capacity and putting a grip, a vice-like grip on Crimea, Putin's original target, and at the Russian economy at large. So this is a very important summit. And what I would like to see from the Europeans is active measures to show their commitment to the alliance. That includes more defense spending, that includes more purchases of weapons platforms from the United States, and I think it also would include maybe some attempts to kind of soothe those sensitive tissues that were exposed during the first half of the year between the U.S. and Europe.
25: Well, on that last point, our friend Mark Levin, and he's been my friend for 30 years. He gets mad at me occasionally and calls me a rhino, but we agree on 95% of the stuff. He doesn't want to sell the F-35 to Turkey. I think I'm persuaded by Mark. Even though we stripped the stuff out that we don't want the Chaicoms to get, and we sell them sort of a dumbed-down F-35, what do you think about that, Matt Continetti?
26: Ask why now? What is it that Erdogan can provide the United States that would incentivize us to provide him with this very sophisticated weapons platform? And when you look at Erdogan's profile in the Middle East, is he a force for stability in the Middle East? I would not say so. Is he a rock-ribbed American ally? I wouldn't say so. And so I do think that there are personal relationships at work here. I do think there's it has an interest in keeping the Turkish army involved because of the relative weakness of so many of the other Western European countries. So there's a geopolitical incentive for the F-35. But at the end of the day, I would not allow this sale, mainly because the Turks still have those Russian air defense units that they purchased almost a decade ago, which led us to suspend the original F-35 sale. Until they get rid of them, they haven't deployed them, but they still possess them. Until they get rid of that Russian tech, I see no reason why we should be giving them our tech.
25: And do you read into Erdogan other than theater, like a theater kid who wants to rebuild the Ottoman Empire? Do you think he actually intends to do that? I don't read much about Turkey. I've only been there three or four times. I don't hold myself out as even fluent in basic what's going on in Turkey. Is he sinister? Is he sort of a showman? How do you read him? 1 minute, Matt.
26: Well, I think Turkey's Erdogan's main goal is maintaining himself and his family in power for as long as possible. And I think that in order to do that, he has eroded the Turkish political system. He has truly ruined the Turkish economy. But he has shown that he is very savvy, especially in his near abroad, in Syria. And he has, of course, real lines into this new post-Assad Syria, which is another reason why I think the administration and the Europeans are working with him. But at the end of the day, I do think his problems are more internal, and he's less of a risk geopolitically than others might say.
25: All right, Matt is coming back later in the show. We're going to talk Graham Plattner. Don't go anywhere, America. Stay tuned. I got John Ashbrook next. Also talking about Graham Plattner, but we'll hear from Matt later in the show on Mr. Plattner. Stay tuned.
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0: Jean Saucier. President Trump hanging out with the Turkish president ahead of the NATO summit there this week. The president again expressing disappointment with other NATO countries as they have not supported a U.S. conflict with Iran. He emphasizes he probably wouldn't have even attended the summit if it wasn't in Turkey.
1: We did something in Iran. We don't need anybody's help. I didn't even want their help. But before I asked, they said they wouldn't be there. And we've invested trillions of dollars in NATO.
0: Several European countries, including the U.K., argue NATO is a defensive alliance. A high-rise building under renovation in Manhattan is in danger of collapsing after inspectors discovered a couple of its columns had buckled. Multiple floors were sagging. New York Mayor Zoran Mamdani says this building is slowly shifting.
2: Every few minutes, we are looking at a new assessment of the structure and of the possibilities and the options that we have in front of us.
0: People in the area have been evacuated. 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
11: When we were everyone, we were more. Welcome back, America. I'm Hugh Hewitt. Americans for Prosperity, our great sponsor, continues to urge you to participate in the Declaration Project. My guest, James Phillips, told me that there will be a coast-to-coast reading simultaneously of the Declaration this week. James wrote me after yesterday's week in review of the year in review of the with Josh Blackman from the University of South Texas Law School and James Phillips from St. Thomas Law School, and there is going to be a simultaneous reading of the Declaration across the country on July 8th at 6 p.m., which is the 250th anniversary of its first reading. There's also a celebration put in bay on August 2nd of the August 3rd actual signing of the Declaration. So we keep doing the Declaration Project all through this month and indeed the entire year. 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Now, did you have a good barbecue on the 4th? 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But you do fish, veggies, fish, whatever you want to do, Best Hot Grill is the way to do it. 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And they're all made in America. They're all made by our friends Rhett and Irene. They are all fabulous. But you can't find out about them, then you can't give them as a gift to the person in your life that really deserves to be saluted, unless you visit the website besthotgrill.com. And you'll thank me for that one. You really will. Finally, I take my relief factor. I'm on the Thursday flight to California, leaving Maine, going to California, and want you to know the dreaded overhead bin is going to be really dreaded, because I do have some kind of a tear in my rotator cuff. But

0: News, I'm Tom Graham. Legal troubles continue for Facebook and Instagram parent company Meta. Four states are suing, accusing the social media giant of getting children addicted. Fox's Connor Hanson.
1: The attorneys general of California, Colorado, Kentucky, and New Jersey are suing Meta, saying it designed its products to hook young users. They want a staggering $1.4 trillion sum.
0: Meta argues the penalties being sought are untethered from reality. A New York City skyscraper is in danger of collapsing in busy midtown Manhattan. Mayor Zohran Mamdani says columns are buckled, floors are sagging.
2: The building remains unstable. Since arriving on scene, we have witnessed additional movement in one of the compromised columns.
0: The 38-story structure was being renovated. Nearby buildings have been evacuated. 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
12: Welcome back, America. I'm Hugh Hewlett. Janet Mills is the governor of Maine. She was running against Susan Collins and then withdrew. She was running at the urging of Chuck Schumer and then withdrew when Graham Plattner, now disgraced and certainly going to lose if he stays in the race, but he's not withdrawn yet, accused of rape, accused of sexual assault, known to be a mocker of wounded veterans, known to be a mocker of dead veterans, known for really disturbing behavior in porta-potties, and a whole bunch more. A self-proclaimed communist, by the way. Recruited as town hall, has now discovered, in part, by the, quote, independent candidate for Senate in Maine, at least according to a Nebraska candidate staffer, That story is over at townhall.com. Here is what Janet Mills had to say on Morning Joe this morning about Plattner cut number 8.
13: Well, in the polls 6 years ago, the polls showed Sarah Gideon beating Susan Collins until the negatives came out. The negatives on this guy are much more damaging, and trying to get people to look at the whole thing, the whole picture. Look, be an informed voter, not just the flash in the pan kind of thing. Look at what he has said, and having no record to back up what he's saying about having changed his views. He hasn't done anything to show that he's changed. He's a changed person. And if he hasn't, if he has changed, what's he going to be tomorrow? If he's a different person today than he was yesterday, these statements about women being responsible for their own sexual abuse, for not, you know, for sleeping with the wrong guy, victim blaming is not acceptable by anybody at any age in this day and age. And other things he has said about white rural Mainers are all racist and stupid, quote unquote, that's not acceptable. This is Maine. We are a rural state, an older state, and we are a rural state. And look, I don't have any tattoos. I don't have anything to apologize for in that respect. I've run and won 2 statewide elections. I've been, my life's been an open book. It remains an open book, and I can beat Susan Collins. I think his liabilities make him much more vulnerable to the press of the Republican National Committee money. They put $42 million behind a TV buy already for this fall. They will tear him apart.
12: Okay, what is Janet Mills doing? She's auditioning. Because if Graham Plattner drops out by today, next week, a week from today, then it's up to the Democratic Central Committee of Maine to figure out what to do. They could hold a convention. They can have a televised debate, but the main, I don't know how many people are on the main Democratic Central Committee, but they get together. Janet Mills obviously wants to be picked. She's 79 years old. She is hard left. She is not going to beat Susan Collins. So then they have to look, what else have they got? They have Troy Jackson, man of the left. Troy Jackson is way left. He came in 3rd in the governor's race, 3rd. He had been the former president of the Maine Senate, and the progressives like him. They've got Secretary of State Shana Bellows. I want to pronounce it correctly, Shana Bellows. She is so nuts that she took Donald Trump off the ballot and had to be ordered by the federal court to put him back on the ballot, because that's really kind of fascistic behavior when you're not letting, that's Iranian

0: she's got $2.5 million in the bank left over from that race, because she didn't run a very good race. She thought she was going to win. She didn't spend all the money. And then they've got the former public health chief and deputy CDC director. So he ran Maine's CDC response. His name is Nirav Shah. And the people I know up here liked him when he was Dr. Maine. Funny, dad jokes, reassuring at a scary time early in the pandemic in early 2020. That is 6 years ago. And he's a far left guy, and he's new to Maine. And Mainers are, they got the best thing they got going in Susan Collins, chair of the Appropriations Committee. 30 years in the Senate, has not missed a single roll call vote, 10,000 consecutive votes. I don't think any of them are going to beat it, but it's a little bit, I think it's funny that Janet Mills showed up in Manhattan today to campaign on Morning Joe, which is where Democrats go to have their morning coffee. Not me, not you, but Democrats. She wants the job. She wants the nomination. She wants Graham Plattner out. Stay tuned. We'll ask Byron York what he thinks next. Hey there. Want to do something meaningful for the 250th anniversary of America? We just got started on July 4th. It runs all year. Will take less than 10 minutes and read the Declaration of Independence. 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
2: Welcome back, America. I'm Hugh Hewitt. Byron York joins me now. Byron, I just played Janet Mills on Morning Joe. She clearly wants to be the nominee. What's your reporting on the state of the race and play in Maine with Graham Plattner's meltdown ongoing?
3: Well, I watched it as you played it, as a matter of fact. And I agree with you completely. She is auditioning, still wants in. I mean, the only reason she got out was because this temporary spasm of Plattner mania had, you know, just dried up all of her fundraising and polls look bad. And I mean, that's the only reason she got out. You know, listening to you go through the alternatives, none of the alternatives are very good, but I think we could say that the most respectable is the governor of the state. And it seems to me that if the party doesn't want to kind of, the Democratic Party in Maine doesn't want to kind of embarrass itself again, and they want to do a safe choice, it would be the governor of the state. Now, as far as Plattner is concerned, he hasn't made any noise today, and so we're talking 6 days. Do you know on the 13th, is it like midnight on the 13th?
2: I don't know. And I don't know. My question for you is, can they pay him to leave? Is that legal?
3: That's a great question. It's, you know, as opposed to just try to embarrass him and force him out, could they actually offer him some money? I don't know. I mean, could a private citizen offer a candidate money to withdraw? Is that?
2: They're not getting a benefit. It's not bribery. They're not getting any benefit. They're trying to help their party. So I really don't know the legal answer, but it could be done in such a way that it's not even close to bribery, which is George Soros Jr., whatever his name is, said, come work for me for 2 years and get yourself right, and I'll pay you $250,000 a year for 2 years. What do you say? I'll sign you a contract.
3: It sounds to me like some, and you're the lawyer. I'm not the lawyer, but we had a number of people charged with something like conspiracy against rights in a lot of the lawfare that took place in and after the first Trump administration. So it sounds like there's some way they could find to charge such a person. And I did note, you know, this morning on Morning Joe, same show, there was the beginning of some pushback, which was a kind of a hostile or at least a challenging interview of one of the Politico reporters, saying, you know, the Rasko, the woman who is whose story is the central thing in this new controversy, you know, she said she had texted with Plattner, and she had communicated by Instagram with Plattner, and she had deleted all those things because she wanted to get past this episode and blah blah blah. And so the question was, if those things were deleted, and they were, and the reporter said, well, she tried to restore or find some of it, but she couldn't. So okay, well, why did you think this was publishable? Obviously, she said she talked to some friends at the time. She also talked to her therapist. So Politico thought that it had enough, but it also, the absence of these communications that she says she had with Plattner but deleted might be enough, a straw to grasp to do some pushback. So we might see that in the next couple of days, and Plattner might think, there's no way I'm dumping out, at least until I try some of these possible pushback techniques.
2: And Byron, I mentioned this on yesterday's show, not today. There is a certain group of people, political consultants around Mr. Plattner, who are going to make a percentage of everything he raises. And he'll still raise a lot of money from the hardcore progressive left who think he's being framed. And they'll create a narrative. If he stays in, they'll still raise millions. And of that million, the percentage will go to Morris Katz and Company. Do you think they're actually telling him to wake up and smell the coffee? Because he cannot win.
3: Are you saying, do you think they will tell him to actually leave the record?
2: No, I think, are they urging him to stay in because they make money off of him staying in?
3: Well, Lord knows that's happened before in the past, where political consultants have seen their candidate, you know, is the goose that lays the golden egg over and over again, And so, of course, they want to keep that candidate in the race. So I would not, listen, I would not be surprised if after the, you've seen this a million times before, big bombshell story hits, appears to be kind of airtight, and everybody says, oh my God, it's over now, it's totally over, there's no way you can stay in. You know, within 24 hours, some people are saying, I don't know, maybe that's not exactly right. Maybe everybody's first frantic impression is not actually true. So, listen, if I were Platner, thank God I'm not, if I were Platner, I would say, a few days to think about this. This might look different in a few days, because sometimes stories do.
2: And you know, Fred Fielding, the great Fred Fielding, my boss long ago, had a rule. The only way to make a bad haircut worse is to try and fix it yourself. So it is it's a great rule that if you do nothing, the great circus moves on, right? The Iranians are shooting at ships again. If a war starts again, all this could be like page 9 tomorrow. But I got to ask you, you've been in this business. You're a serious journalist for a long time. Does the New York Times do anything to these reporters and the editor? Anything at all?
3: That is such a scandal. And, you know, Mark Halperin, who, you know, for years was at ABC News, said, you know, if the New York Times had just published the same story or the same information that it published, but put as the lead the fact that Platner was being accused of sexually abusing or assaulting a woman and locking her or blocking her into a bathroom and all of this stuff, if they put that as the lead of what was the story, this whole thing might have been different over the last several months. So the fact that they knew all this, all the stuff that was in the Politico story, and had talked to some of the people who corroborated for the Politico story, and they didn't put it in. I believe at the time you were referring to the New York Times story as a catch and kill story.
2: No, a trap and tame. Not catch and kill. Trap and tame. Yeah.
3: Okay. Which was basically an effort to gain control of the story for
2: Correct.
3: Democrats and knock it down, and then everybody can say, let's move on. It's old news. Let's move on. And obviously it didn't work, and there was a lot more. And by the way, the thing we haven't discussed is whether if Platner does think that he could actually weather this storm, whether he gets hit again in the next few days. I'd be very interested to see about that.
2: Yeah, some battleships are unsinkable, right? Until they finally go down. We'll check in next week at this time. Byron York of the Washington Examiner, Fox News contributor. Thank you, Byron. Don't go anywhere, America. I'll be right back on the Hugh Hewitt Show.
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2: Welcome back, America. 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Whether or not what you need is a refinance because you're simply strapped for cash, whether what you need is a short-term bridge loan, whether what you need is a home equity line, whether you need to buy a house, AndrewandTodd.com can do that for you. 888-1172. Todd Avakian's been my friend for a dozen years, Andrew for twice as long. I'm theoretically in a Bible study with Andrew, but I'm the worst Bible study member ever because I'm on the wrong coast. When I'm in California, I will occasionally make it. But I've known Andrew a long time, and there's a reason I haven't gotten a complaint or an unhappy customer with Andrew and Todd in all these many years they've been on the air. 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They are the lender. They underwrite the loan, they lend you the money, they pre-qualify you, they give you the letter that you give to the home seller, 888-1172. 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I'll be right back, America. 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
15: Fox News, I'm John Saucier. President Trump hanging out with the Turkish president ahead of the NATO summit this week, thanking Tayyip Erdogan for welcoming him and emphasized the relationship between the two countries.
16: Right from the beginning, good chemistry. We've had a very special relationship. Turkey has become, under the president, a very powerful country militarily.
15: The White House may drop sanctions that were put in place against Turkey after they purchased Russian air defenses. The state of New Jersey suffering severe flooding in Camden. Governor Mikey Sherrill compared this flooding to the impact of Hurricane Sandy.
17: There were several pockets of flash flooding across the state. Certainly Camden had horrible flooding. In fact, as I was talking to the mayor, he said it's the worst he's seen, including during Superstorm Sandy.
15: A BJ's Wholesale Club roof collapsed in Ocean Township, New Jersey. They are inspecting the building.
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20: 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I'm Marty Myers with a check of your news brought to you by Bradshaw Family Dental. Progress continues to be made on the more than 26,000-acre pocket fire near Sedona.
21: 48% containment has been reached on the blaze, burning in timber and brush since June 19th. During a Facebook update, Operations Section Chief Anthony Raposa explains what the plan is for the incident management team.
22: We're going to use helicopters to fly the crews into some of these areas that have been difficult to access or they can't hike to, and fly the crews in, go direct along the fire's edge as much as possible. When they get to a point where it cliffs out or they're not able to go any further, we pick them up and we fly them to the next spot.
21: Air Resources Advisor Mark Struthwolf gave a smoke update.
23: The air quality went to hazardous at Seven Canyons and also down to about unhealthy in Sedona proper. During the late morning hours, though, the south wind started to mix down. We had the sunshine, and now we have clearing conditions over the Sedona area.
21: The cause of the pocket fire is not known. As for the Mina fire that started near Yarnell on July 4th, it's 90% contained. The exact cause of this 24-acre incident is currently under investigation. I'm Gregory Scott reporting.
20: Plan for traffic delays if you'll be traveling on the White Bridge along Highway 260.
24: Work that's underway now includes a traffic restriction to 1 lane in both directions on the White Bridge between Salt Mine Road and Quarter Horse Lane. A 12-foot vehicle restriction will also be in effect during construction hours, which runs from 5 a.m. to 5 p.m. weekdays. There will also be reduced speed limits through the work zone, and lane restrictions will be in place. Construction is scheduled to be completed at the end of the month. In Prescott, city crews and contractor Earth Resources Corporation are working on the Cherry Drive water main and pavement replacement project. Work includes replacing the existing water infrastructure, improving the storm drain system, and reconstructing the asphalt pavement along Cherry Drive between Middlebrook and Linden Roads. Work hours are 6 a.m. to 6 p.m. weekdays. I'm Lindsay Draper reporting.
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20: Here's your KQ&A forecast for Prescott and the Quad Cities. Well, let's get used to sunny skies and 95 degrees because that's the forecast for the next 3 days. Our nighttime temperatures will hover just below 70 degrees and we'll have clear skies every evening throughout the period. In Cottonwood and the Verde Valley, sunny skies and hot conditions will prevail. Your highs near 106 degrees for the next 3 days. Nighttimes will be mostly clear, lows just above 70 degrees. Have a terrific Tuesday. 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
2: 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As promised, Aviv Reddy-Gour is back for his nearly monthly appearance on the Hugh Hewitt Show. Aviv is with the Free Press. He also has a wonderful podcast, Ask Aviv Anything. You got a Patreon you ought to belong to, and you can follow him on X at Aviv Reddy-Gour. Aviv, we probably talked a couple of dozen times since 10-7, maybe more. And so I think you know where I'm coming from. I think Israel is America's most important ally. I was going to talk to you today about Sohrab Armari's interview with you because I had a lot of questions. But then I went to breakfast this morning. Two guys, roughly my age, someone a little bit younger, a little bit older, very smart. You have to take my word for this. Two very, very smart people. And I sat down, I said, I'm talking to Aviv Reddy-Gour today, and I said, what do you guys think about Israel? Smart person number one says, they're committing a genocide in Gaza. They just want to kill all those people. And I was taken aback, and I turned to number two, and I said, what do you think? He said, they can't read the room at all. People hate them. Don't they understand people hate them? I can't tell you how surprised I was, Aviv. And then I walked through my understanding of Israeli history, 1948, 1956, 1967, 1973. I used spoons and salt shakers to talk about how it began as a postage stamp. It grew. You gave back Gaza. Gaza was Egyptian. Egypt, but I was just thinking the whole time, I got to ask Aviv, what do you do with this? These are smart people, accomplished smart people. What do you do with this?
3: Well, Hugh, there are two issues here. One is knowing where we're coming from, understanding where we're coming from. And that sounds like you got to listen to the people who are on your TV screen doing brutal things. No, you don't. You have to listen to the exact opposite, to the people on the other side. You can disagree with a war in Gaza. That it's a extraordinarily painful and destructive war, and civilians are suffering in Gaza on a large scale. And so, for someone to come and say, "How dare you? How could you?" Okay, yeah, let's have that conversation by definition on a war. I mean, it's a war. It's not. Let's never get used to a war. Let's never have that not trigger these emotions. Incidentally, no war in history has triggered the kinds of emotions, the kind of overwhelming marching, the kind of protest. The Americans had something slightly similar in Vietnam, but you know, the unprecedented protests in London and in demonstrate that the feelings over Gaza.
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3: Multiplier for their attempts to kill us. What am I talking about? Hamas built the single biggest bomb shelter system in the history of war in Gaza. That tunnel system is totally unprecedented, unlike anything that has ever existed. And it bent Gaza's entire economy to doing it, and it built almost nothing else in Gaza for the 17 years that it ruled Gaza to build that system. And then it carried out October 7. And in the 3 years of war that followed October 7, as the Israelis are coming to get Hamas, and Hamas is hunkered down in those tunnels, not a single Gazan child, not a single Gazan civilian is allowed to step foot in what is essentially, what is at its core, the single most comprehensive bomb shelter system in the history of the world. And so the Israelis build bomb shelters for the civilians. The Hamas built a bomb shelter that civilians were not allowed into in the great war Hamas started. There's a vast tunnel system under South Lebanese villages that Hezbollah built. You can be completely opposed to Israeli policy in South Lebanon right now. There is an Israeli debate about it, internal in Israel. You don't actually have to support any of it. But if you can't see Hezbollah, if you can't see an organization that the Lebanese have desperately and out loud asked not to drag them into the war, and who three times have joined in the war against Israel that Lebanon has no interest in, they went to this latest round of war that sees the Israeli army moving forward inside Lebanon. They went to this round of war because of the killing of Khamenei, the leader of Iran. Why is the leader of Iran's killing mean that Hezbollah has to drag Lebanon into this war? Hezbollah is willing to destroy Lebanon on the altar of the religious demand to destroy Israel. It believes that this is part of the restoration of Islam from centuries of weakness. It has this whole shtick, this whole narrative for which it is willing to destroy its own society. We face enemies that are utterly self-destructive. They come from the same philosophical school, the Sayyid Qutbs and the Muslim Brotherhood, as ISIS. And ISIS was massively, wantonly self-destructive of their own societies. Now, when you face that kind of enemy, again, you didn't ask me to debate the moral merits of the specifics of the Gaza war, so I'm not getting into it. Also, I don't tell people not to hate a war, by definition. But if this person genuinely looks at this place and the only thing they see is some totally inexplicable Israeli brutality and anger, and not a world, a Middle East, an ideological universe that has never stopped for generations, telling Israelis it will come to murder them for all time because the redemption of the world requires it. If you don't see Hamas, by the way, since October 7, many times, Ghazi Hamad in the week after October 7, on television, in an interview, I think with Al Jazeera, said to Israel,

0: Arizona News Audio. Police in Glendale say a 15-year-old is in custody in connection to that shooting that left five injured in Westgate Entertainment District Saturday. Sergeant Brian Hoskin.
1: Westgate was placed on lockdown as precautionary measure while officers worked to safely locate and apprehend the suspect.
0: Among those injured, the suspect's two sisters, one of them just 8 years old. No one suffered life-threatening injuries. Democratic senators like Arizona's Mark Kelly and Ruben Gallego pulling their endorsement of Graham Platner in the Senate race in Maine after Platner was accused of sexual assault. Tempe-based political analyst Mike O'Neill says the Dems face an uphill struggle in trying to unseat incumbent Republican Susan Collins.
2: You not only got to get him to drop out, the party has to coalesce behind somebody who is very credible and put them on the ballot.
0: Platner would need to quit the race in the next week for Democrats to be able to replace him. Gas prices down another 2 cents overnight to $3.91 a gallon, a 9 cent drop from last week, nearly 65 cents from last month. D-backs beat the Padres 8-0. Jeff Scott, Arizona News Audio.
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6: Welcome back, America. Hugh Hewitt with Haviv Reddy Gore, who I asked to stay for an extra segment because my second breakfast buddy says to me after we go through genocide not happening, hunger, starvation not happening, they're trying to kill the Israelis, that's the most important thing. My other friend says, well, can't they read the room? How many Jews are there? There are 14 million Jews, 10 million Jews in Israel, or roughly, and why can't they understand that they're conducting themselves in a way that the world hates them? Can't they read the room? And I don't know how to answer that, because I think you do read the room, at least you do, and Amit does, and Nadava does, the three Israelis I talked to. What's your response to can't you read the room? Lay off the war for a while.
7: Q, it's on this narrow point, I am much more extreme than your friend. We have positions in the Israeli government whose job is to read the room. Call it strategic communication. And those positions have gone unfilled. The literal director, the coordinator of strategic communication in the Prime Minister's office, was a position unfilled for 2 years. The last 2 years. Wow. A couple months ago, Netanyahu finally hired someone to the job who was a former ambassador to London, but she's a former Likud MK. She's not like a professional ambassador who does strategic communication. She's a Likud person, low down on the list, who is loyal to him, so he appoints to various positions. I promise you she's not the person to handle the job of coordinating Israel's strategic communication. When the hunger is happening in Gaza, the Israeli government was silent. And then when people did finally yell at them from the White House, the Israeli government's official explanation for what's happening is that everyone's anti-Semitic and nothing happened. Now, starvation didn't happen and it wasn't an intentional campaign. The big thing is absolutely untrue. But you're going to pretend like the Israeli government isn't the reason it happened when they're the ones that cut off aid? And there's even a rationale for cutting off the aid. And they genuinely thought there was food in there. So it was a terrible, but communicate. You and I, Hugh, okay? We see the same pictures everyone else sees. Cities are demolished. Parts and sections, but large ones, extensive ones, of cities right in Gaza are demolished. And the question that an ordinary person asks is, why? Why? Why did you do that? Yes, there's a terrible enemy, sure. Why did you do that? And if you can't give a straight answer and a morally sound answer, they are allowed to assume the worst about you. Decent people. There is huge anti-Semitism and anti-imperialism that lumps different. It's not an anti-Semitic prejudice. It's a weird anti-Western hatred, and it lumps us all into it. All of that's happening. But also, ordinary decent people are saying, you bulldozed the city. Why? And I have been screaming for the Israelis to just say a very simple thing. Denazification. America firebombed cities. America leveled cities. America burned to the ground 50 Japanese cities before Hiroshima. And you know why? Because that's what it took to pull that regime by the roots out of that society, to win and make sure that that regime never threatens anyone again. And then America went and rebuilt Germany and Japan. And you could not have done the rebuilding, the great and vast rebuilding, to the point where when Chancellor Schultz visited President Trump in the White House, I think it was last year, May 8th, Victory in Europe Day, and Trump said to him something silly like, it's probably a bad day for you, it's, you know, Victory in Europe Day. And the chancellor's response was this beautiful thing, which I'm going to paraphrase badly. He said, today's not a bad day for Germany. Today's a great day for Germany, because today was the birth of the new Germany. Israel should have gone into Gaza and said, we will do whatever it takes to get Hamas out, because Hamas will never stop fighting, will never stop destroying Gaza on the altar of destroying Israel. There is no compromise with these people. There is no deterring these people. The tunnel system tells us that as much as October 7 tells us that. And when Hamas is gone, there will be a great and new dawn for a Gaza that has natural gas off the coast, for a Gaza that is rebuilt under Arab stewardship, not Israeli, for a Gaza that can become the beautiful emirate that Eastern Mediterranean countries should always have been. If the Israelis had said that, your friend would say, I wish Hamas weren't such Nazis. But the Israelis didn't say that. They've said nothing at all. And that's
6: what I said,
7: Habib. That doesn't appoint people to those positions, doesn't say the story, doesn't tell the story.
6: What I said was, you've got to read a book for me, The Looming Tower by Lawrence Wright, and you've got to read about Ketub and the Brotherhood and why Egypt didn't want Gaza back and why Iran is crazy. That's back and why Iran is crazy.

0: callous incompetence.
1: Well said as always, Habib. Boy, I appreciate your time. We'll talk next month about Sohrab, because I got a lot of questions about that, stuff you didn't ask him, but we'll come back to that. This was more pressing today. Habib Rettig-Gur on X. You can read him in the Free Press, where he's the Middle East correspondent. He has a Patreon that you ought to join. You ought to get everything he does. And I hope he writes a book about this. But he is already kind of busy. Thank you, Habib.
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1: Welcome back, America. I'm Hugh Hewitt. As I reported yesterday live during the show, Plattner is exploding in Maine. They're lining up to replace him. Nirav Shah, other failed candidates in the governor's race, other candidates from long ago are lining up. Matt Continetti, do the Democrats stage a comeback after this fiasco and meltdown in Maine?
12: Well, Hugh, I think it'll be very hard.

0: hard for the Democrats either way, whether Graham Plattner remains in the race or if he leaves the race and somehow the Democrats engineer a replacement out of all these various, not too high a standard alternatives. I think the real problem here, Hugh, wasn't Graham Plattner's awful accusations of abuse, this latest terrible accusation of rape. It was that recent polls showed him losing to Susan Collins. And I think that was really what set the machinery in gear for the Democratic establishment and even some of Plattner's socialist allies to call for his removal from the ballot. Because more than anything else, the Democrats want to defeat Susan Collins in order to capture the United States Senate in the fall.
1: Well, do you think there's something, something rotten in Denmark, as an old phrase, something rotten in the DSA that blinds them to reality about politics? Maybe they've been working in dark blue districts for too long, and that when they come out to play in the real world, Maine's a blue state, but it's not a deep blue state. I spend a lot of time there. It's not deep, deep blue. Do you think when they come out to play in the real world, they're surprised that a lot of people just will not accept what they accept, which is just be anti-Israel and we're fine with you?
0: Yeah. I mean, I think with Plattner, it's a pretty complicated picture. You know, he came out of nowhere. He wasn't vetted at all. But he clearly did kind of catch fire among the base in Maine, which is very left-wing, very radical base. And his performance as a candidate was pretty strong, actually. If you just forget about all of the baggage, which I know it's hard to forget. But if you just look at him as a speaker, I think he was sounding the right notes for the far-left base in Maine. And that presented the Democratic establishment with a problem, because they knew that this unvetted Graham Plattner would pose real problems for electability. But they didn't want to get in between the base and their favorite candidate. And so I have to say, I see the work of Chuck Schumer in what's been happening in Maine over the past few days. I've also seen the work of Chuck Schumer in what happened in Michigan when one of the progressive candidates, Mallory McMorrow, dropped out in order to create a two-person race between Al Sayed and Haley Stevens later in August. So I kind of see now the Democratic establishment seizing what opportunity it can find in order to create the bright conditions for Democratic Senate victories in the fall. Let's not forget also that the Democrats are up to this dirty trick in Alaska, where they're running this other Dan Sullivan, who came out of nowhere and is clearly, his entire candidacy is based on the assumption that some Alaskans will vote for the other Dan Sullivan and thus draw votes away from incumbent Senator Dan Sullivan, a Republican.
1: Do you think that's going to work, though, now that he's still on the ballot? I think the Alaska Supreme Court put him back on the ballot for reasons that escape me. But do you think there's been enough attention on that Alaska voters will look for a United States Senator on the designation line and go for that Dan Sullivan?
0: Well, in a close race, Hugh, in a ranked choice electoral scheme, it may not take many to provide the winning margin for Mary Peltola, the Democratic choice in Alaska. So I don't think that most Alaskans will fall for this dirty trick, but it's just a question of enough to give the seat to the Democrats. I mean, let's not forget those Palm Beach voters back in 2000 who voted for Pat Buchanan, right? Yeah. Because of the makeup of the ballot. So you never know. When tricks like this are played, you don't need to confuse all the people. You just need to confuse enough in order to get your candidate across the finish line.
1: So zoom out to 30,000 feet. Polymarket has got the odds of the Republicans retaining the Senate have completely in the last 30 days from 60-40 Democrats to 60-40 Republicans holding on. And in play is Georgia and Michigan, Ohio and Iowa, Alaska and Maine, I think, and North Carolina. When you look at the seven bigs, how do you see the Senate turning out, Matt Continetti?
0: Well, I still believe my initial view from earlier this year that it'd be very difficult for the Democrats to take the Senate. And one reason is Maine, because I think, as you said, Hugh, the alternatives to Plattner are weak. They don't have Plattner's baggage, but they're very weak. And I think that they will only divide the main Democratic Party, and it will advantage Susan Collins. And look, if the Democrats can't win Maine, a state that Kamala won in 2024, they're not going to win the United States Senate, because they would need to have Maine, Ohio, North Carolina, and Iowa and Alaska if that were to happen. And so I would just look at Ohio and Iowa as the ones I think that are more on my radar now as kind of Maine recedes. And the key there in those two states, Hugh, is the governor's races may actually play a central role in determining the outcome of the Senate races. And both states have, I think, very competitive governor's races with Democrats who aren't as connected to the Democratic Socialist takeover of the Democratic Party. And that may help the Democratic Senate candidates in either of those states. Even then, though, these are deep red states. I expect President Trump to be out there campaigning for the Republican incumbents or Ashley Hinson, the nominee in Iowa. And so right now, I still think the chances of a Democratic Senate takeover are less than 50%.
1: And a last quick question. I'm not going to set up the situation as I understand it. What's your impression of Sherrod Brown right now in Ohio?
0: Yeah, I don't think I've been seeing enough of him as you have, Hugh. I know that you've been seeing him a little bit rickety there. I think that Brown, he lost, so you don't want to be coming off a losing bid. At the same time, it's a Democratic year. He has a profile there. I think what's very important is for Husted to really lay out the conservative MAGA case for the direction we're headed in. I think if he can do that with President Trump's help, the Republicans will retain the seat in the fall.
1: So you've heard me say, I think the real problem there, you've got a Biden problem, which is he's just shuffling a lot. Matt Continetti, follow him at Continetti. Read him in the Wall Street Journal. Thank you, Matt. Don't go anywhere, America. I'll be back to conclude today's Hugh Hewitt Show.
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6: Fox News. I'm Tom Graham. President Trump intending a tense meeting with Turkey today, gathering NATO allies. Now, he's been critical of several European nations for not offering more support during the U.S. conflict with Iran.
7: He did something in Iran. We don't need anybody's help. I didn't even want the help. But before I asked, they said they wouldn't be there. And we've invested trillions of dollars in NATO.
6: The president also insisting the U.S. should control Greenland instead of Denmark. A New York City skyscraper in danger of collapsing in busy midtown Manhattan. Mayor Zohran Mamdani.
8: Every few minutes, we are looking at a new assessment of the structure and of the possibilities and the options that we have in front of us.
6: Now, the under-construction 38-story building remains unstable with buckled columns. Bricks have fallen onto the street. 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
9: This is Brian Bergner with Verde Valley Sanctuary asking that if you have traditional IRA and have reached the age of 70 and a half, consider making a gift to help survivors of abuse and their children as they rebuild their lives. 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
10: It's just after 3 o'clock. Thanks for making the Talk of the Quad Cities KQ&A your choice for your Tuesday. I'm Marty Myers with a check of your news brought to you by Verde Valley Sanctuary. Residents near the Enchantment Resort, Seven Canyons, and Oak Creek remain on set evacuation status as the more than 26,000-acre pocket fire continues to burn near Sedona.
11: Fire spokesman Bob Poole says crews have been able to slow the fire's growth and bump up containment to 48%.
12: We were able to get more personnel and equipment into areas we weren't able to access before. We knew the fire was going to move, so we put lines in way ahead of the fire, which once the fire hit those lines, gave us the opportunity to extinguish those flames.
11: As for the Mena fire near Yarnell that started July 4th, it remains at 24 acres. Yavapai County Sheriff's Office Lieutenant Steve Warburton says efforts by firefighting crews have resulted in 90% containment.
13: Fire's done a really good job working this fire, and they're in the process of mopping up. The go evacuation notices that were placed have now been pushed back to set notification. We ask that all the people in Yarnell and the surrounding areas stay alert.
11: The exact causes of the Pocket and Mena fires remain under investigation. I'm Bill Monroe reporting.
10: Don't expect any relief from the hot temperatures that are hitting the Prescott area.
14: Temperatures are expected to be in the 90s leading up to the weekend. Some areas will really feel the heat.
15: We have strong high pressure on top of us, and this is typically the warmest time of year, so it really takes some really extreme values to reach extreme heat warning criteria.
14: Meteorologist Mark O'Malley says there won't be any rain hitting the area.
15: We'll be looking at no real good chances of rainfall across the metro the next several days. A little bit increase in moisture from some outflows from storms in western New Mexico and southeast Arizona.
14: Chances for showers and thunderstorms return Saturday and Sunday. I'm Greg Paul reporting.
10: Prescott Community Development Department officials have launched a program aimed at making the permitting process faster and more convenient for residents.
11: The Fast Track Permit Program provides expedited review and same-day permit issuance for qualifying projects when complete applications are submitted in person at the community development counter before 3 p.m. According to community development officials, these permits are intended for common home improvement projects that can be verified through inspection. They include HVAC and water heater replacements, accessory structure demolition, non-structural roofing, and interior plumbing repair and replacement. Residents are encouraged to review eligibility requirements and permit checklists before applying. More information is available at prescott-az.gov. I'm Bill Monroe reporting.
10: The Diamondbacks take on the Padres tonight at 6 right here on KQ&A. The news has been sponsored this hour by Verde Valley Sanctuary.
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6: Fox News, I'm Tom Graham. President Trump intending a tense meeting with Turkey today, gathering NATO allies. Well, he's been critical of several European nations for not offering more support during the U.S. conflict with Iran.
7: We did something in Iran. We don't need anybody's help. I didn't even want the help. But before I asked, they said they wouldn't be there. And we've invested trillions of dollars in NATO.
6: The president also insisting the U.S. should control Greenland instead of Denmark. New York City skyscraper in danger of collapsing in busy midtown Manhattan. Mayor Zohran Mamdani.
8: Every few minutes, we are looking at a new assessment of the structure and of the possibilities and the options that we have in front of us.
6: Now, the under construction 38-story building remains unstable with buckled columns. Bricks have fallen onto the street. 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
10: It's just after 3 o'clock. Thanks for making the Talk of the Quad Cities KQ&A your choice for your Tuesday. I'm Marty Myers with a check of your news brought to you by Verde Valley Sanctuary. Residents near the Enchantment Resort, Seven Canyons, and Oak Creek remain on set evacuation status as the more than 26,000-acre pocket fire continues to burn near Sedona.
11: Fire spokesman Bob Poole says crews have been able to slow the fire's growth and bump up containment to 48%.
12: We were able to get more personnel and equipment into areas we weren't able to access before. We knew the fire was going to move, so we put lines in way ahead of the fire, which once the fire hit those lines, gave us the opportunity to extinguish those flames.
11: As for the Mena fire near Yarnell that started July 4th, it remains at 24 acres. Yavapai County Sheriff's Office Lieutenant Steve Warburton says efforts by firefighting crews have resulted in 90% containment.
13: Fire's done a really good job working this fire, and they're in the process of mopping up. The go evacuation notices that were placed have now been pushed back to set notification. We ask that all the people in Yarnell and the surrounding areas stay alert.
11: The exact causes of the Pocket and Mena fires remain under investigation. I'm Bill Monroe reporting.
10: Don't expect any relief from the hot temperatures that are hitting the Prescott area.
14: Temperatures are expected to be in the 90s leading up to the weekend. Some areas will really feel the heat.
15: We have strong high pressure on top of us, and this is typically the warmest time of year, so it really takes some really extreme values to reach extreme heat warning criteria.
14: Meteorologist Mark O'Malley says there won't be any rain hitting the area.
15: We'll be looking at no real good chances of rainfall across the metro the next several days. A little bit increase in moisture from some outflows from storms in western New Mexico and southeast Arizona.
14: Chances for showers and thunderstorms return Saturday and Sunday. I'm Greg Pohl reporting.
10: Prescott Community Development Department officials have launched a program aimed at making the permitting process faster and more convenient for residents.
11: The Fast Track Permit Program provides expedited review and same-day permit issuance for qualifying projects when complete applications are submitted in person at the community development counter before 3 p.m. According to community development officials, these permits are intended for common home improvement projects that can be verified through inspection. They include HVAC and water heater replacements, accessory structure demolition, non-structural roofing and interior plumbing repair and replacement. Residents are encouraged to review eligibility requirements and permit checklists before applying. More information is available at prescott-az.gov. I'm Bill Monroe reporting.
10: The Diamondbacks take on the Padres tonight at 6 right here on KQ&A. The news has been sponsored this hour by Verde Valley Sanctuary. A check of your KQ&A weather is next, brought to you by Barrick Propane.
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10: Weather. Here's your KQ&A forecast for Prescott and the Quad Cities. Well, let's get used to sunny skies and 95 degrees, because that's the forecast for the next 3 days. Our nighttime temperatures will hover just below 70 degrees, and we'll have clear skies every evening throughout the period. In Cottonwood and the Verde Valley, sunny skies and hot conditions will prevail. Your highs near 106 degrees for the next 3 days. Nighttimes will be mostly clear, lows just above 70 degrees. Have a terrific Tuesday. I'm Marty Myers for the Talk of the Quad Cities, KQ&A, 99.9 FM in Prescott, 95.5 FM in Prescott Valley and Cottonwood, 1130 AM, and everywhere you go with our free AZ Hometown Radio mobile app.
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19: Larry Elder here, the sage from South Central, the prince of Pico Union, the czar of common sense, the great Eldersky, Don Lorenzo. Welcome to the program. No victocrats allowed, because we've got a country to save. 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
24: T. 888-971-SAGE, 888-971-7243. I am Larry Elder. We are Salem News Channel. If Graham Plattner is to be replaced as a candidate for Senate in Maine, get this, he must drop out before July 27. Otherwise, Maine Democrats will not be able to field a candidate for the November election. Much of the world cheered because the U.S. lost the soccer game against Belgium. Why? Well, Trump was attacked for pressuring FIFA to reverse its suspension of one of Team America's best players. A professor of journalism at the University of Maryland says because of Trump, America is unfit, his word not mine, to host any global sporting event. I guess that would include the Olympics. Secretary of State Marco Rubio says radical Islam is a threat to the entire world, and President Trump says either we'll do a deal with Iran or we're going to finish the job. There's some news on that too. 55% of Democrats say moving towards socialism is a good thing. I have a question. If the rise in racism against blacks mirrored the rise of anti-Semitism in America, would there be riots in the streets? That's a rhetorical question. 888-971-SAGE, 888-971-7243. I am Larry Elder. We are Salem News Channel. 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I mentioned there's some news on Iran. According to Reuters, the U.S. military has launched a series of strikes against Iran, and that these strikes are in response to what the U.S. Central Command said were Iranian attacks on three commercial vessels that were transiting the Strait of Hormuz. The military issued the following statement, and I'm quoting, U.S. Central Command forces have begun launching a series of powerful strikes against Iran to impose heavy costs for targeting and attacking commercial shipping. Iran's demonstrated aggression was unwarranted, dangerous, and a clear violation of the ceasefire, close quote. Reuters says it is unclear what specifically the U.S. targeted, but Iranian media said six projectiles hit a pier in southern Iran. These are the first known U.S. military strikes against Iran since last month. Now, we've talked about this before. Don't want to bore you with this. But I said then, it's just a question of when Iran breaks the so-called Memorandum of Understanding, whatever that is, and what President Trump will do in response. Speaking of whom, number 35.
7: Look, we're going to win one way or the other. We're either going to make a deal or we're going to finish the job, okay? And it won't be tough to finish the job. I'd rather make a deal because I don't want to affect 91 million people. We can knock down their bridges in 1 hour. We can knock out their energy supply, all of those big plants that they built, big, beautiful, modern plants. They had a lot of money. They don't have any money now. We haven't given them any money. But we can knock out their electricity and power generating plants in, I would say, a small part of an afternoon. Every plant will be gone. And they know that. They know that.
24: And here is what the Secretary of State, Marco Rubio, said, number 11.
0: Ultimately, all radical Islamic movements in the world identify the West writ large, but the United States in particular, as the greatest evil on the earth. And every chance to have the notion that somehow radical Islam would be comfortable with simply controlling some province in Iraq or Syria is just not borne out by history. Radical Islam has shown that their desire is not simply to occupy one part of the world and be happy with their own little caliphate. They want to expand. It's revolutionary in its nature. It seeks to expand and control more territories and more people. And radical Islam has designs openly on the West, on the United States, on Europe. We've seen that progress there as well. And they are prepared to conduct acts of terrorism in the case of Iran, nation state actions, assassinations, murders, you name it, whatever it takes for them to gain their influence and ultimately their domination of different cultures and societies. That's a clear and imminent threat to the world and to the broader West, but especially to the United States, who they identify as the chief source of evil on the planet. Okay, the reason why they hate the Kingdom of Saudi Arabia, the leadership of the UAE, of Bahrain, is because they've allowed the United States to partner with them. That's why they hate them. They consider them infidels for it. They hate Israel. But they also hate America, and they hate anywhere in the world that we have influence. They seek to attack it, including here in the homeland. If you look at the domestic terrorists, at the attacks that have happened here domestically, the overwhelming majority of them have been inspired by radical Islamic viewpoints. And that includes the shooting in the Pulse nightclub in Orlando, Florida. That includes the Saudi pilot in Pensacola, my home state, two attacks.
24: That people do not understand the peril that the world faces because of radical Islam is beyond me. You've got organizations like Hamas. Their charter calls for the destruction, not just of Israel, but of Jews worldwide. The former head of Hezbollah, he's now dead, said he hopes all the Jews will return to Israel because that way we can kill them all in one fell swoop. I want to remind you about the exchange David Horowitz had with a pro-Hamas, pro-terror student at a university here in California, the late, great David Horowitz. Number 39.
1: I just wanted to say thank you for coming to campus tonight and presenting your point of view. It's always valuable to have two sets of views going on at the same time. Very useful. My name is Jumana Imad Musa Ahmed al-Bahri, and I'm a student here at UCSD. I was reading your literature. I found that much more interesting than the talk. And I found some interesting things about the MSA, which is an organization that's very active on campus, and it is hosting our annual Hitler Youth Week. You should come out to those events. If you could clarify the connection between the MSA and jihad terrorist networks, because last I checked, we had to do our own fundraising. And we never get help from anyone. So if you could clarify the connection between UCSD's MSA, or if you don't have such information, if you could connect other MSAs on UC's, because the connection wasn't too clear in the pamphlet. Just if you could clarify.
2: Will you condemn Hamas here and now?
1: I'm sorry, what?
2: Will you condemn Hamas?
1: Would I condemn Hamas?
2: As a terrorist organization, genocidal organization.
1: Are you asking me to put myself on a cross?
2: So you won't. I actually have had this experience many times. You didn't read the pamphlet because the pamphlet is chapter and verse. The main connection is that the MSA is part of the Muslim Brotherhood Network as revealed in the documents.
1: I don't think you understood what I meant by that. I meant if I say something, I'm sure that I will be arrested for reasons of Homeland Security. So if you could please just answer my question.
2: If you condemn Hamas, Homeland Security will arrest you.
1: If I support Hamas, because your question forces me to condemn Hamas. If I support Hamas,
2: well,
1: I look really bad.
2: If you don't condemn Hamas, obviously you support it. Case closed. I have had this experience, I had this experience at UC Santa Barbara where there were 50 members of the Muslim Students Association sitting right in the rows there. And throughout my hour talk, I kept asking them, will you condemn Hezbollah and Hamas? And none of them would. And then when the question period came, the president of the Muslim Students Association was the first person to ask questions. And I said, you know, before you start, will you condemn Hezbollah? And he said, well, that question is too complicated for a yes-no answer. So I said, okay, I'll put it to you this way. I'm a Jew. The head of Hezbollah has said that he hopes that we will gather in Israel so he doesn't have to hunt us down globally. For it or against it?
1: For it.
2: Thank you. Thank you. Thank you for coming and showing everybody what's here.
3: We're going to get to a little bit more of this in a few minutes. We're also going to talk about the joy so much of the world has had because we lost the match against Belgium yesterday. Now, never mind that Belgium is a very, very good team and that we played them not long ago in kind of a prelim match, and they beat us pretty badly. With the player that Donald Trump intervened on behalf to make sure that he played yesterday. So they already beat us with our best player, arguably our best player. And so there was an excellent chance that we're going to win this one too. But Trump critics are claiming that because of Trump's intervention, it gave the Belgium team greater motivation to play hard and to beat us. I have a comment about this in just a second. Now, every few years, I run across a documentary that really hits home, that stands out, and is well produced. It's called The Story of Everything, a true masterpiece of graphics, imagery, and content that confronts the theory that all creation just sort of evolved out of nothing. Think of it. We're supposed to believe that a butterfly just evolved, not just as humans, but millions of species just evolved. The Story of Everything will leave you shaking your head and asking, how in the world could any part of creation just happen when mathematically, scientifically, it's beyond our imagination? All of us, especially our kids and grandkids, need to watch this amazing documentary. And for those still skeptical, The Story of Everything will give you the information you need to decide for yourself. TheStoryOfEverything.film/Larry. That's TheStoryOfEverything.film/Larry.
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0: Fox News. I'm Tom Graham. President Trump intending a tense meeting with Turkey today, gathering NATO allies. Well, he's been critical of several European nations for not offering more support during the U.S. conflict with Iran.
1: You did something in Iran. We don't need anybody's help. I didn't even want the help. But before I asked, they said they wouldn't be there. And we've invested trillions of dollars in NATO.
0: The president also insisting the U.S. should control Greenland instead of Denmark. A New York City skyscraper in danger of collapsing in busy midtown Manhattan. Mayor Zoran Mamdani.
2: Every few minutes, we are looking at a new assessment of the structure and of the possibilities and the options that we have in front of us.
0: Now, the under-construction 38-story building remains unstable with buckled columns. Bricks have fallen onto the street. 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
8: Arizona News Audio. Police in Glendale say a 15-year-old is in custody in connection to that shooting that left five injured in Westgate Entertainment District Saturday. Sergeant Brian Hoskin.
9: Westgate was placed on lockdown as precautionary measure while officers worked to safely locate and apprehend the suspect.
8: Among those injured, the suspect's two sisters, one of them just 8 years old. No one suffered life-threatening injuries. Democratic senators like Arizona's Mark Kelly and Ruben Gallego pulling their endorsement of Graham Platner in the Senate race in Maine after Platner was accused of sexual assault. Tempe-based political analyst Mike O'Neill says the Dems face an uphill struggle in trying to unseat incumbent Republican Susan Collins.
10: You not only got to get him to drop out, the party has to coalesce behind somebody who is very credible and put them on the ballot.
8: Platner would need to quit the race in the next week for Democrats to be able to replace him. Gas prices down another 2 cents overnight to $3.91 a gallon, a 9-cent drop from last week, nearly 65 cents from last month. D-backs beat the Padres 8-0. Jeff Scott, Arizona News Audio.
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1: 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My crack research team looked into Trump's claim that he was a good athlete. And according to Sports

0: Illustrated. He was a three-sport athlete at New York Military Academy. Played baseball 3 years, primarily at first base, but he also pitched. And he played one season of football and one season of soccer. So he's a little more familiar with soccer than a lot of people. This is back to President Trump talking about the FIFA red card controversy.
1: But I've never seen anything like it. So I saw the play, and I'm a person that loves sports and was a good athlete. And I understand sports really well, really well. And that wasn't a foul. That wasn't even an infraction. That was two guys running full speed that happened to crash into each other. You can't take your foot and properly place it on somebody else's foot when you're going. No, these were two great athletes that got tangled up. And this referee, who is a little bit suspect, if you check his past. I don't want to say that because I don't like to create controversy, but very suspect. If you'd like, I'll provide you with the past. He made a call that nobody could believe. You know, even people on the other side, they say, oh, we got lucky. Wow, that's... And it's very interesting. They say they don't show them in slow motion. And I never realized that. I never heard of that before. But they're not allowed to review in slow motion because it's so different. Because you'll take one little quarter of a second and you'll see that a hand is touching a neck or you see something. Whereas when you see it in fast motion, it will look like two guys collided, which is really what happened. They got sort of entangled. He didn't do anything wrong. And he's our best player or one of our best players. A very vital player. And he gave him a red card. I didn't know what that meant. I didn't think it meant much. Then I started hearing that that means he can't play in the next game, at least in the next game. I said, boy, that's a big, you know, if it happened to another player, it would have been unfair. But when they take your best player or just about, they have some great players, but and they say you can't play. That's very unfair. That's, you know, it's one thing to penalize somebody for the game. But how do you penalize them for a game that hasn't been played yet? It's very unfair. You can't do that. So, yes, I asked for a review by FIFA. I spoke to a man who's highly respected, and by the way, whose level of respect has gone up tenfold. And he was good before this started, but, you know, he really pushed it in this country. I'm the one that got them to do it. It was not Biden. Biden was asleep. I got him to do it. In fact, it was very sad because I got him to do it. And if the progression was normal, I would have been retired. Now, the Democrats are saying, man, we should have just let him have his way. We would have had him gone. But I said, you know, the saddest thing is I got the Olympics and I got the World Cup. I tried to claim 250 years, too, but that didn't work. They said, that one is what it is. No, I tried, but it didn't work. But wait. So I got him. I was so proud of it. And then I realized, you know, I wouldn't be president during that because I would have been out of office by that time. I felt badly. The beautiful thing about what I did is I ran. I never thought of it. And then all of a sudden I realized, you know, I just got the Olympics. And I totally got that myself. And I just got FIFA. I got that myself. We gave a little piece to Canada, gave a little piece to Mexico. I got that myself. And a lot of people helped, like that man right there, Kevin. A lot of people, you know that. We worked hard on that. And we got it. But what we didn't know is how successful it was going to be. I didn't know. I said, Johnny, is anyone going to show up? Because, you know, we're not really, I think soccer is doing much better, but I couldn't imagine. If you would have said to any very smart of these, like people like this, that the numbers they're doing now would be happening, they've never seen anything like it. Think of it. Take the most successful Olympics or the most successful FIFA, and you look at what's happened. You look at the numbers for this in the United States. Just compared to FIFA, and it's numerous times more. It's not like 10% more, 2% more, 5% more, which is more expected. It's like four times more successful than anything they've ever done. In fact, I said to Johnny, let's do it again next time. And he said, that would be hard. I said, no, you do it again, But at the same time, you give it to somebody else for the next one. I don't know. It's a little crazy idea. But all I did, I asked for a review because I didn't think it was a foul. And, you know, again, I'm good at this stuff. I didn't think it was a foul. I thought it was two great athletes that crashed into each other and got entangled. That was not a guy punching somebody in the face or anything that, you know, would be different. And I think it's a terrible, if they wouldn't allow, you know, a top player, maybe the best, maybe among the best players on the team to play, I think it would have had a big stain. And I related just that feel. I didn't tell him what to do. I can't tell him what to do. But I don't believe he made the decision. I think it was a committee that made the decision. And they made the right decision because, number one, it wasn't a foul. And you want to see a game with your best players. You don't want to say, how would you feel if I took, we take Messi out? He ran into somebody. Or we took Ronaldo. You bunked into somebody, we're going to take you out of a game. He's great. Well, Harry Kane, we're going to take you out of the game, Harry, because you happen to hit somebody a little bit harder than... You can't do that. If you would have taken him out, I think it would have really stained this incredible champion. We got to have our best players, and Belgium's got a great team, by the way. We got to have our best players.
0: Can you imagine, had we lost, say, 2-1 without our arguably best player, what kind of scandal that would have been. So you Trump haters ought to be glad our best player played. Don't go away. I'm Larry Elder.
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8: 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I'm Marie Hart.
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0: 888-971-SAGE, 888-971-7243. I am Larry Elder. We are Salem News Channel. If Graham Plattner is to be replaced as a candidate for Senate in Maine, he must drop out no later than July 27. Otherwise, Maine Democrats won't be able to field an alternative candidate. So far, he has not dropped out. 55% of Democrats say moving towards socialism is a good thing. Question. If there were a rise in racism against blacks that mirrored the rise of anti-Semitism against Jews in America, would there be riots in the streets? That's rhetorical. And the preliminary hearing in the trial of Charlie Kirk's alleged assassin has begun. Brandon Tatum was in the courtroom. All of this and more, 888-971-SAGE. This is a comedian, Tiffany Haddish, about Trump and his role in the suspension of that football player, number 24.
11: Speaking of scoring, tonight was the big World Cup match between the U.S. and Belgium. One of our star players... players was supposed to be suspended from tonight's game, but Donald Trump personally called the head of FIFA to get the player reinstated, which is surprising because Trump doesn't know anything about soccer, and it's the first time he ever defended a black person. He's growing up. He is growing. He's growing. I'm so proud of him.
0: Okay. A couple of comments. I know this is stand-up comedy. But first time you ever defended a black person? Are you familiar with Ms. Haddish? The fact that Donald Trump pardoned Jack Johnson, the first black heavyweight champion? Boxing heavyweight champion? Ken Burns, the documentarian, and Sylvester Stallone, the actor who played Rocky, both tried to get Barack Obama to overturn this bogus conviction against Jack Johnson. Obama refused to do it. They approached George W. Bush. He refused to do it. But Donald Trump pardoned Jack Johnson, who was convicted of violating the Mann Act for transporting a white woman across state lines. Are you familiar with Alice Johnson, Ms. Haddish? Alice Johnson was a black female who had a very long prison sentence for a nonviolent drug offense. Donald Trump commuted her sentence. Are you familiar, Ms. Haddish, with the First Step Act, which Donald Trump signed, allowing now about 5,000 black men, mostly black men, to have their long, nonviolent drug sentences reconsidered and reduced an average of 70 months? Are you familiar with the fact that Donald Trump put funding for historically black colleges on a 10-year basis? No one else had ever done that before. Are you familiar with the fact that Donald Trump supports school choice, which black and brown parents support, but the Democratic Party overwhelmingly opposes? Shall I continue? 888-971-SAGE, 888-971-7243. Do not leave town. We're just getting warmed up.
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16: I'm John Saucier, and this is a Fox News alert. The U.S. military is back in action against Iran. CENTCOM announcing on social media, U.S. Central Command forces have begun launching a series of powerful strikes against Iran to impose heavy costs for targeting and attacking commercial shipping crewed by innocent civilians in an international waterway. The U.S. strikes are in response to Iranian attacks on three commercial vessels that were transiting the Strait of Hormuz. Iran demonstrated aggression was unwarranted, dangerous, and clear violation of the ceasefire. President Trump's at the NATO summit in Turkey. He's urging alliance members to increase their defense spending. State Department spokesperson Tommy Pigott on Fox News Channel says,
17: President Trump's been clear for many, many years that we need to see Europe step up when it comes to burden sharing, our NATO allies increasing their defense spending. Thinking back to the last NATO summit with President Trump, you had that historic commitment to 5% of GDP on defense spending. Now it's about living through on those commitments.
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2: 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Today on Talk of the Town, it's Prescott Valley Day. Talk of the Town is brought to you by A&E Repro Graphics, Shepherd Insurance, Olson's for Healthy Animals, Barrett Propane, Yavapai Regional Medical Center, Cliff Castle Casino, High Country Rec V Center, Cottonwood Area Transit, and the Prescott Chamber of Commerce. 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
18: Good afternoon. 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And we will also be introducing Mara Hollingsworth, the walk manager for the Alzheimer Association. So don't go away, but we will be going to take a short break. 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
22: 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And now, back to the show for Prescott Valley Day. 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
18: 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So, Tiffany, tell us about this event.
23: So, Boots and Buckles is our annual banquet and community excellence awards. It will be taking place on Friday, July 17th from 5 to 9 p.m. at the Finley Toyota Center.
18: Wow, so it's only about a week and a half away. Are you so excited?
23: I am. I actually picked this theme pretty much right at the end of last year's banquet, and it's all I've really been focused on, building out the theme and trying to make it a fun yet more casual event this year, so you don't need to dress up. You can just dust off those boots, throw on a cowboy hat, and come join us for a night of fun.
18: So tell us a little bit about what the evening is going to look like, because I know, but they need to know so they can buy tickets.
23: So I'm super excited because we have kicked out of Cottonwood playing for us again. You might have seen them at PV Days, and they are back to play at the annual banquet. They are a little bit of country, a little bit of classic rock, and I think that their music appeals to all audiences. We will also have blackjack tables, which is from Vegas Nights. We are doing line dancing from the Bee's Knees Prescott Dance Studio. There will be a cocktail and appetizers hour, followed by a cowboy dinner, and then, of course, the awards presentation, which is what it's all about.
18: So when you say awards presentation, we're talking about the Community Excellence Awards, and these are people that have been nominated by the public.
23: Yeah, so we have some awards that it went out for the community to nominate people for, things such as a Small Business of the Year, Large Business of the Year, Student of the Year, Teacher of the Year, Nonprofit Organization of the Year. In addition to those Community Excellence Awards, we also have our Chamber Awards, which are decided upon by the Chamber staff.
18: Well, that sounds so much fun. I also saw that the ticket holders get to do a wine and whiskey pool and a 50-50 raffle. Can you tell us about that?
23: Yes, so wine pool, we've been doing that for a number of years at a lot of our events, and it's truly successful. This year, trying to keep it more of that cowboy theme, I decided to go with whiskey, and one lucky winner of that whiskey and wine pool is going to win a special bottle of whiskey that was created by Granite Mountain Distillery for the world's oldest rodeo. That bottle is a numbered bottle. It is signed by the distiller and by Jim Dewey Brown. So it is a special bottle, and it is valued at $100.
18: Wow. I need to buy a ticket. And the 50-50 raffle, what is that for?
23: The 50-50 raffle Half of that money goes to the winner, and then the other half goes to our scholarship fund. And the scholarship fund is scholarships that are awarded to graduating seniors. So this would be going to next year's round of scholarship funds.
4: That is so awesome. I do know last year we raised a little over $800 for those students, or close to it anyway.
23: We did. We took in about $1,700 for the overall 50-50, half going to the winner, and then again, the other half going to the scholarship fund.
4: How does anyone buy a ticket or a table for maybe their business they still want to attend?
23: So individual tickets and the tables can both be purchased at pvchamber.org. When you get to that landing page, you are going to see a flyer for boots and buckles. When you click on that, it takes you straight to the registration page. Registration does close this Friday, and we have a few tickets that are available, so make sure you get yours today.
4: Because you don't want to miss out on all this boot scooting fun, because, I mean, Kicked Out of Cottonwood is very good at this music that they do. He's so much fun. He's quite an entertainer. And Bee's Knees, if you catch them online and watch what they do, I think we're all going to learn how to line dance. So
23: I'm really excited because they are bringing a group of instructors. So it's not just one person leading the group. So for somebody who might need a little bit more one-on-one attention, this is the time to get it.
4: That's cool. And I know that you have some sponsors for the event. Would you like to give them a shout out?
23: So far, we have quite a few sponsors this year. Our title sponsor is Phoenix Technology Audio and Visual. 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We have Bee's Knees Studio. 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We have Casa Auto Group, Granite Mountain Luxury Apartments. I know that I missed a couple here in that, but you can see we have it posted on our website as well as on social media who all of our sponsors are.
4: 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Yes, it's a fun evening and great food, but it is really about supporting and recognizing our community and these Community Excellence Awards. 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
23: 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We do have a contest going on for table decorators. There is no fee included on that. All it is whatever it costs you to decorate the table. We're looking for businesses, individuals, whoever would like to do it, to decorate the tables in a Western theme with items that the 8 guests who are sitting at the table can take home. There are some awards that will be given out for first, second, and third place, and the winners will be determined by the chamber staff. They will be announced that evening. I understand that some of the decorators will not be there, but we will make sure that you still are aware of your prize and you receive your prize. If you would like to decorate a table, you can reach out to me, Tiffany, at the Prescott Valley Chamber of Commerce. Phone number is 928-772-8857, or you can email me, tiffany@pvchamber.org.
4: That sounds so much fun. I know last year we had some fabulous tables that were decorated, so this is a great time for our listeners to think about promoting their business, and there's going to be well over 200 people there. So it's not just the 8 people that are sitting at that table. Everybody walks around and sees what's on those tables. So again, think about doing a little table decoration and having a lot of fun. And we are a Western town, so there's lots of things that you can do. And again, to buy tickets, is
23: pvchamber.org. Click on the flyer for the Boots and Buckles Banquet, and that will take you straight to the registration link. Tickets for individuals are $90. A table is $650. That includes all entertainment for the evening, your cowboy dinner, and the awards presentation.
4: And the USA Blackjack tables, they get some fun money. They don't even have to use their own money.
23: Yes, it is all put together by Vegas Knights, and they have their fun money. So, you know, you get to have a good time, be a high roller, and it costs you nothing to your pocketbook.
4: That is so fun. And again, it's for a great cause, because the raffle prize does give back to the community. And we are supporting the future generation. And if we want our students to invest in this community, we need to invest in them as well. So, anything else that you need to add for this event?
23: Not too much for the event itself. I mean, this is an event that I think everybody looks forward to, but just look at our events overall. You can look on our event calendar and see the things that we have coming up. We do have new teacher welcome bags that we will be delivering at the end of the month. There's information on our website for that. Our quarterly breakfast is on Tuesday, July 28th. I also have information on our website for that. And not too far in the distant future, we will be having our 33rd annual Pronghorn Golf Tournament at Prescott Country Club.
4: Oh, everybody loves golf, so be on the lookout for that information as well. But Tiffany, thank you so much. I know you work very hard for this event, and it's a labor of love, and it's going to be a fun night, and at the end we'll be exhausted, but it's well worth it, because it really is truly about the Community Excellence Awards, and I love when the winners get announced and they get to be surprised, and those big TVs we have in there and see their faces. It's just so fun. So thank you so much for being with us today. And we look forward to seeing photos, because Blushing Cactus will be there taking photos.
23: Yes.
4: And again, please go online, buy your tickets at pvchamber.org. Even if it's just an individual ticket, you will be pleasantly surprised and entertained for that evening. So thank you so much for being with us today.
23: Thanks for having me.
4: And we are going to take a quick break. 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
22: 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And now, back to the show for Prescott Valley Day on Talk of the Town.
4: Welcome back to Prescott Valley Talk of the Town. And our next guest that we have in studio is Sandra Huddleston, and she is the director of the Prescott Valley Active Adult Center, which is formerly known as CASA. So welcome, Sandra. Thank you for being here today. And let's talk about this center and all of the wonderful things you have. And I'm going to put in here before, this is not just for people that are retired.
11: That's correct.
4: Okay, so tell us some things that are going on there at Prescott Valley Active Adult Center.
11: Right. We rebranded here about a year ago. We were CASA Senior Center, and we wanted to bring in more folks that are in the 60th age, because everybody's retiring a little earlier. And so we our membership is open, always has been open, till 18 and above, but we don't have any 18-year-olds, of course. But
4: but they're welcome.
11: They are welcome, yes, they do.
4: You have a list of activities, so who wouldn't want to go there?
11: They can come and play bingo if they like, and but we'd like to get a younger, retired, mature group coming in and enjoying our facility. We have a nice building. We're located in a kind of in a
4: residential
11: hole, but we have a park that's there, and we're at the east end of Spouse on Manzanita Circle, so it's easy to find.
4: And let me tell that address, 9360 East Manzanita Circle.
11: Right.
4: So it's the east end of Spouse Road.
11: Right. If you go east on Spouse and just keep going, if you don't turn on Manzanita Circle, which is the very last little road, then you're going to fall off into the canyon.
4: We don't want that.
11: No.
4: So besides all the activities, you also have lunch.
11: Yes. We cook in-house 5 days a week, and what we cook in-house goes out to our Meals on Wheels program, and then we cook for in-house patients, or not patients, but patrons. And our salad bar opens at 11, and then we serve at 11:30. And every day, except Thursday, it's cafeteria style. They go up to the window, get what they want, and come back. On Thursdays, we table serve.
4: Oh, nice. So they get a little bit of,
11: well, it's a little perk. Yeah.
4: Yeah.
11: We do announcements that day, and sometimes we act silly that day and, you know, have a little, like this last Thursday, we had a hot potato contest.
4: Oh, fun. So to get the menu of what you're serving, you do have a new website, and that is pvaac.com, and they can click on there, find the menu. So, I mean, why wouldn't you want to go every day? You don't have to cook.
11: That's true, and our lunches are $5 for members, or $7 for non-members, and they get a full meal. They get the entree, the dessert, they get salad bar, they get soup if we have it, and a drink.
4: Very good. That's, you can't beat that deal.
11: Not anywhere in the Quad City, I don't think.
4: And when you say a member, what does that mean?
11: Okay, our membership is $30 a year, and that gives you a little perk, like if you want to come to a class, and our classes are like if you want to play poker or if you want to play pinochle or maybe you want to come to general fitness, your class cost is $2. And if you're a non-member, you're more than welcome. It costs $5.
4: Wow, that is great.
11: We have some people who come and have lunch with us, and they are not members.
4: Right.
11: But
4: taking advantage of that wonderful meal for a very low cost.
11: Yes, and it's something different every day. And if they go to the website, the menu and the events calendar are both printable if they have a computer and a printer.
4: Very good. And so I have a flyer here in some of your events. You have bingo.
11: Yes. In fact, it's going on right now.
4: We're missing bingo.
11: Yes, we are.
4: Okay. And then you also have it on Fridays, though.
11: Yes. It starts at 2 o'clock on Tuesdays and then 5:45 on Fridays.
4: And how long does it last if they're still playing and it's 4:30?
11: They're out of there about 4:30-ish.
4: Oh, how fun.
11: Yeah, and our jackpot has been up to almost 1,000.
4: Wow, right now, we all need to go play bingo.
11: 550, I think, right now.
4: Right, and you say you have seminars and classes, and what are some of those classes that you
11: Okay,
4: have?
11: The classes we call them classes, but like we have poker 3 times a week.
4: Oh,
11: Monday, Wednesday,
4: okay.
11: Friday. They play one game only. It's 7-card stud, high spade in the hole gets half the pot. So they play for nickels, and you can't lose very much unless you're really, really bad. They have pinochle that comes on Monday. We have a general fitness class that does Monday, Wednesday, Friday.
4: Nice.
11: And they do, we had 18 yesterday.
4: Wow.
11: Participate. Those that can, the first part of the class, can walk around, do that type thing. If not, they just sit and pat their feet. And then the rest of it is done by chair.
4: Very nice.
11: Most of it, they bounce balls.
4: Yeah, low impact.
11: Right, yeah, but they really love it. They just love it.
4: That's fun. And you have Bunko. Bunko's big, big deal.
11: We have Bunko. We started that late last year. It's once a month on the first Friday at 2 o'clock. And everybody's welcome. I don't run it. Mm-hmm. We have a lady that runs it, and everybody comes. They've more than welcome. You know, anybody that wants to come can come. And then we have a pottery class, and they make some beautiful stuff.
4: Wow!
11: Although she limits it to 9 people, so it's closed right now. And we have 2 ladies that one makes greeting cards and supplies the stuff for you and shows you this, that, and the other. And then the other lady, it's called Junk Journal, and I didn't know what a junk journal was, but that's exactly what it is. It's junk journal. So if you have a theme or want to put a theme in, like me, I'm into horses, so if I was going to do a junk journal, I'd have stuff in there about horses or pictures of tack or whatever. But some of them are really cute.
4: That's
11: awesome.
4: And
11: it's just something to keep them busy.
4: Right.
11: You know.
4: Right. Do you still have your Tuesday morning brew crew?
11: Yes,
4: so
11: we do.
4: Coffee?
11: We have a brew crew, and it's just you come and meet people. If they want to just sit and chit-chat and drink coffee, they're more than welcome to do that. Coffee's free.
4: Wow.
11: And they just sit and meet people because there are people who don't know anyone.
4: Right.
11: Or there's people that are a little hesitant.
4: Right.
11: So when they come in, we introduce them to whoever who's there, and, you know, and if we know that they're a new person and they come in, it's been their first time, and they want to have lunch, I try my best, but to go over and have them introduced to a table so they don't sit by themselves.
4: That's wonderful.
11: Yeah.
4: What a great facility you have. I think that's so important because we do have people moving here all the time.
11: Right.
4: And they might have moved away from family or they lost a spouse and they really need that connection. And I think this facility would be perfect for them. And again, you don't have to be a member.
11: No, you do not have to be a member. The membership and the classes and all of our fundraising goes toward our Meals on Wheels program.
4: Right.
11: And our Meals on Wheels program is delivered 5 days a week, fresh, cooked that
4: hot
11: morning.
4: Meals.
11: And then if somebody is really wants to have meals on the weekend, we packaged up frozen so that they can just thaw it out, put it in a microwave and stuff, you know.
4: Right. So are you ever looking for volunteers?
11: I have 7 employees right now, and I have about 45 volunteers, and we can always use more.
4: Wow. So they just need to reach out to you, and how can they get a hold of you?
11: If they just come into the center, we have a application for volunteers to fill out, name, address, you know, just the general. And we have a space that we put down there to, so we try to place them in something that they want to do. Like if they want to work the bake shop or the thrift shop, if they want to work in the kitchen or if they want to work in the food room. So we try to put them where they want and on what days they want.
4: Right.
11: So they have a choice.
4: That's wonderful. Yeah. How many Meals on Wheels meals do you guys deliver typically? Do you know?
11: We probably deliver, we probably deliver 250 a week, maybe.
4: Wow.
11: And we are sometimes the only person they see all day, so we do a wellness check also.
4: I love that. That is wonderful. Yeah. What a great service you provide.
11: Thank you.
4: Sandra, please, if you're listening and you would like to find out more about the Prescott Valley Active Adult Center, please reach out to Sandra, and their website is pvaac.com. 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Or you can visit them at 9360 East Manzanita Circle, right there in Prescott Valley. But Sandra, thank you so much for being here today.
11: Thank you for asking me. We appreciate it very much.
4: What a great service you have, and we all need a little bit of extra love.
11: We do.
4: So,
11: we give hugs if they want them.
4: That's wonderful.
11: And we always ask first, though.
4: Right, exactly, yes. But again, Sandra, thank you so much. But we're going to take a quick break.
11: Okay.
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11: Arizona News Audio. Police in Glendale say a 15-year-old is in custody in connection to that shooting that left five injured in Westgate Entertainment District Saturday. Sergeant Brian Hoskin.
12: Westgate was placed on lockdown as precautionary measure while officers worked to safely locate and apprehend the suspect.
11: Among those injured, the suspect's two sisters, one of them just 8 years old. No one suffered life-threatening injuries. Democratic senators like Arizona's Mark Kelly and Ruben Gallego pulling their endorsement of Graham Platner in the Senate race in Maine after Platner was accused of sexual assault. Tempe-based political analyst Mike O'Neill says the Dems face an uphill struggle in trying to unseat incumbent Republican Susan Collins.
13: They not only got to get him to drop out, the party has to coalesce behind somebody who is very credible and put them on the ballot.
11: Platner would need to quit the race in the next week for Democrats to be able to replace him. Gas prices down another 2 cents overnight to $3.91 a gallon, a 9 cent drop from last week, nearly 65 cents from last month. D-backs beat the Padres 8-0. Jeff Scott, Arizona News Audio.
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7: Welcome back to Prescott Valley Days here at KQNA. 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And our next guest is Mara Hollingsworth, who is the walk manager for the Alzheimer Association. And you're very new. So welcome to the community.

0: been looking for in my life.
1: Awesome. So walk manager, tell us exactly what that means and tell us about the walk that's coming up.
0: Absolutely. So yes, the Walk to End Alzheimer's is the world's largest peer-to-peer fundraising event. We are only second to the Heart Association. So basically, we raise funds in order to provide care, support, and research to those affected by the disease. There is about 7 million Americans living with the disease currently in this year. And then there's actually a pretty big leading amount in Arizona, surprisingly. So I feel like it's really my duty as a local Prescottonian, born and raised here, to help my community out and the future generations and those who are currently affected. The walk is basically a 1 to 3 mile event that's going to be held at the Prescott Valley Civic Center on September 26th starts at 9.
1: So not too early. So that's good.
0: Not too early. Yeah. You can still kind of sleep in a little bit if you're an early riser. We are doing like a very lovely pancake breakfast, courtesy of my wonderful committee members.
1: Very good.
0: I have a fantastic committee that I'm blessed to work with on this event. So if you want to come get your carb loading before you go on your walk, we've got you covered.
1: That's wonderful.
0: And we're actually looking for more sponsorships to fill in some of the gaps. Kind of getting ahead of myself there, but hopefully some other sponsorships for water and coffee and other
1: so
0: food.
1: If they want to, one, participate or sponsor, how do they find that information out?
0: Yeah, you can find that information on our website. There is an easy way to search for it, too. If you go onto any search engine, you can type in Quad Cities, Walk to End Alzheimer's, and it should be one of the first to pop up. Alternatively, you can also go to the main website and then search our zip code. So that would be act.alz.org. And then you would put in our zip code to find our walk.
1: And it would be, we would have to do the Prescott Valley zip code, or if you put in a Prescott zip code, you'd still find it pretty close?
0: Absolutely. We're the Quad City, so
1: Perfect. Actually
0: you can, it's whatever's closest. So it does use location to find whatever's closest to you. I'm also doing the event in the Verde Valley, so you may end up going to the Verde Valley walk.
1: Nice.
0: So yeah, either way, and that one's on October 3rd. So, yeah, so you can sign up on the website. Signing up, registering is free. Participating in the walk is free, too. So you can come, and it's quite a community event. So
1: it is.
0: It's really just amazing to be around so many who have been affected by the disease or care about those who've been affected or maybe are struggling with it themselves. And just seeing all those people unified is really something special.
1: It is neat to see that support. And I know you have the flower garden.
0: Yes,
1: and
0: we do, yeah.
1: Everybody dresses in purple.
0: Mm-hmm.
1: And they can still get teams, right?
0: So, oh, please, yes.
1: So even if you want to... If you're an individual and you don't have a team, is there a way to join a team? Or
0: sure.
1: Okay.
0: Yeah, you can join a team. You can actually go onto that, you know, onto the main website there, and you can search for teams or create your own team, or you can, some teams like my team, it's open-ended, so you can just hop on a team if you want.
1: And then y'all walk together.
0: And we walk together.
1: So fun.
0: Yeah, we walk together to raise that awareness, to raise the compassion, to raise money, obviously, would be an amazing thing. It all goes to support research, development, and hopefully a cure to end the disease altogether.
1: Right. And it's a very, really short walk. So you said you can do a mile?
0: You can do a mile up to three.
1: Up to 3 miles. Mm-hmm. And it's all around the Civic Center right there on Skook Boulevard.
0: Absolutely.
1: And Lakeshore.
0: That's right. We are going to go around the Toyota, the Finley Toyota Center.
1: Mm-hmm.
0: So that is going to be part of our loop if you do the longer loop.
1: Correct. Mm-hmm. Correct. Of course, there's going to be safety on the streets, so don't worry about that. And just the camaraderie, and when you're walking it, there's people spread out that are cheering you on.
0: Oh, yeah.
1: And it's just such a great community event. Again, there's still time to be a team or just join a group or just go and walk and meet new people.
0: Absolutely. You can meet people. Anyone who decides to sponsor the event would get a table. So we do have like a vendor area.

0: area.
1: Oh, very nice.
0: So you can come and check out what all the sponsors are doing and all the vendors. There's going to be, I know Highgate Senior Living is one of my sponsors. They will be there to answer any questions you may have. And then we do have a couple other sponsors that are in the works. But sponsoring gives you a lot of visibility and, of course, mentions on broadcasts like just now.
1: Right. That's wonderful.
0: So, yeah, please join us in any capacity that you can.
1: So still looking for sponsors, still looking for walkers.
0: Absolutely, always.
1: I love this. And, again, if you would like to join the walk, tell us again the date.
0: It is September 26th if you want to join us at the Prescott Valley Civic Center. And if you want to join us for the Verde Valley one, that's on October 3rd at Blazing M Ranch.
1: Oh, that's going to be fun, too.
0: Yes, that will be fun, too. Join both. You can't. Right. There's no limit, people.
1: Right. And just, you know, again, it's raising awareness to the Walk to End Alzheimer's. And if you know anybody affected by this, it is awful. So you really want to support, be there for the ones that are walking for somebody.
0: Absolutely.
1: And they need your support. So just bring this community together. Again, we know this Quad City area really love to show up. So.
0: And we love to see you. You know, we have to walk because Alzheimer's never sleeps. So we got to be moving, people. We got to be working hard to move the needle to get that cure. And that's ultimately what the Alzheimer's Association's goal is.
1: Very, very good.
0: Eradication.
1: Mm-hmm. So they can find you. Is there a number they can reach out to if they have questions instead of the website?
0: The website will have my contact information. So
1: okay.
0: I do encourage you to reach out to me in that format. Just because then you can see, you may even have an answer to your question if you go onto the website. So I encourage you to check out all the information there, but you're welcome to reach out to me via email or phone, which are listed there on the website.
1: Awesome. And again, think of that, those groups of people, get that team together and come up with really cute. One year we wore purple tutus and our purple shirt and we had little things on our head and wings. And so it was a lot of fun. And again, just supporting this community, this organization, how important it is to bring awareness. And you might not be affected, but you never know.
0: Someone around you has been, you know, the one mm-hmm. in three person has some connection to the disease.
1: Right.
0: And, you know, the more that people come together, the better it'll be for everyone.
1: Right. Just supporting our community. And I know that you made a connection with Sandra Huddleston from the Active Prescott Valley Active Adult Center. So another way, you know, we're creating connections and providing this, what Prescott Valley represents. And it is just a community of acceptance. It's a community of supporting each other. And we are so grateful that you decided to join the Alzheimer's Association as the walk director coordinator.
0: Thank you for having me.
1: Of course. So tell us again real quickly, where can they find this information for the walk on your website?
0: Absolutely. So you can go to act.alz.org and type in Quad Cities or our zip code, or any search engine. If you type in Alzheimer's Association Walk to End Alzheimer's event, Quad Cities, it should populate.
1: And if you missed all that, you can always call the Prescott Valley Chamber and we will connect you.
0: Yes!
1: So don't forget that. 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And again, Mara, thank you so much for being here. 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
5: 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For the people that are thinking about buying their first home, what is one of the first steps that they should take, and how can your team help them?
6: Typically, the biggest question with a first-time home buyer revolves around what they can afford. Our goal is to create a conversation with a lender very early in the process so that they can create a budget and a realistic understanding of what it's going to look like to be a homeowner. And once we are able to talk through that conversation and get a good understanding and a comfort level there, then finding that home becomes fun.
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1: Welcome back, and thank you so much for joining us today. Again, we had Tiffany Talbot, Programs and Events Manager with the Prescott Valley Chamber of Commerce, talking about their annual banquet and Community Excellence Awards. There are some tickets available, so you do not want to miss out on this event. And Sandra Huddleston, for all of you that might know somebody that is not aware of the Prescott Valley Active Adult Center, I suggest you research that, visit her, go see what's online at their website, because again, Meals on Wheels, they can deliver food, they can, you can go have lunch with some other folks and meet some new new friends, and a lot of activities, whether it's Tai Chi or Bunko or Bingo or singing, they have it all. Pottery, she talked about. So again, if you know anybody and they want some younger folks there, so don't be shy. And again, we talked about the Alzheimer Association, which is the 2026 Walk to End Alzheimer's, the Quad Cities of Arizona. That is on September 26th. So please sign up, get a group of friends, and just have a good time. Again, 1 mile, 3 miles, and they're serving pancakes. You can't beat that. And also, if you joined us in Prescott Valley for Red, White, and Boom, what an amazing event that was. Beautiful fireworks. Again, community coming together. 10,000 people coming together and celebrating our 250th birthday of our United States. So Prescott Valley has a lot of things happening, and you do not want to miss out. We also, please remember, shop local 365. That means every day, visit a restaurant, visit a shop, support our community. And thank you for tuning in to Talk of the Town Prescott Valley, where community comes to connect, converse, and grow together. And stay inspired, Prescott Valley. Thank you so much, and have a wonderful day.
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17: 5 News, I'm Tom Graham. U.S. military launching retaliatory strikes against Iranian targets after Tehran attacked commercial vessels.
18: U.S. Central Command revealing forces have started launching a series of powerful strikes against Iran in response to its attacks on three commercial vessels that were transitioning the Strait of Hormuz crewed by innocent civilians, adding Iran's demonstrated aggression was unwarranted, dangerous, and a clear violation of the ceasefire.
17: Fox's Kristen Goodwin, day two of preliminary hearings for Charlie Kirk's accused killer. Video footage submitted by prosecutors of suspect Tyler Robinson near the scene of the shooting will be shown over the objections of the defense.
19: The court rules that Exhibit 12.4 is admitted into evidence and shall be played in the courtroom.
17: Utah Judge Tony Graff. 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
22: It's just after 5 o'clock. Thanks for making the Talk of the Quad Cities KQ&A your choice for your Tuesday. I'm Marty Myers with a check of your news brought to you by Ciao Bella. Progress continues to be made on the more than 26,000-acre pocket fire near Sedona.
0: 48% containment has been reached on the blaze, burning in timber and brush since June 19th. During a Facebook update, Operations Section Chief Anthony Raposa explains what the plan is for the incident management team.
3: We're going to use helicopters to fly the crews into some of these areas that have been difficult to access or they can't hike to, and fly the crews in, go direct along the fire's edge as much as possible. When they get to a point where it cliffs out or they're not able to go any further, we pick them up and we fly them to the next spot.
0: Air Resources Advisor Mark Struthwolf gave a smoke update.
4: The air quality went to hazardous at Seven Canyons and also down to about unhealthy in Sedona proper.